is perfect, family. 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God's hand is still with you. Let's be grateful. 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It's your girl, Darlene, on the Nightly Spirit.

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0: It is the Nightly Spirit, your girl Darlene. I am so happy to hang out with you tonight, this Friday night in St. Louis. I got to figure out what we're going to do after this. But right now, we're giving God praise for who he is and for being a great God. Tell me your name and where you're calling from.
1: My name is Jackie, and I'm calling from Fayetteville, North Carolina. I am grateful for the fact that in spite of my having just lost my mom last month, 3 days prior to Mother's Day unexpectedly, he raised me up in the faith where we still have to praise him. And I'm just thankful of the things and the people around me that keep me lifted up in prayer. Those that remember me, I still have reason to praise him, even though I lost my mom. I know she's still with me, but I still got to praise.

Yes, Lord. Hallelujah. Thank you so much for that. Thank you. Thank you. Thank you. You know, Psalms 103:2 says, bless the Lord, O my soul. And don't forget all of his benefits, all of the benefits that we have being in the kingdom of God. Let's not forget that because we're consumed with the trouble or consumed with the issues. We've got benefits that we can be grateful for, right? I want you to call and tell me what you're grateful for tonight. 1-877-345-7747. Call me on the Nightly Spirit.

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somebody turn to your neighbor and tell your neighbor, he's able. 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Y'all ready? Exceed.

0: It's the Nightly Spirit, your girl Darlene. Oh man, what a Friday night. We are just turning tonight into a moment of gratitude. God, we want to say thank you. What could have happened didn't happen. What was supposed to happen didn't happen. Why? It's because we have a good God that we serve, a faithful God that we serve. And a lot of you may be just grateful for your grandchildren and your children, your friendships, you know, for everything. And then those of you that have experienced illness and surgery and recovering and healing journeys in your life, you know, I want to say I'm grateful that you made it. Okay. But what's your name? Where are you calling from?
1: Yes, my name is Rosalyn Brown, and I'm here on Phil Creek in Charlotte, North Carolina. And I'm surprised y'all picked up the phone, but I'm just calling just because I'm grateful to be breathing, to be grateful. And I'm just thrilled to be online with y'all tonight at the Nightly Spirit Show.
0: Yes, Lord, thank you for calling and sharing that with us. You know, some people that are listening tonight, hey, man, you grateful for retirement. And other people just grateful for some coffee. I'm so glad I got some coffee and some donuts and honey buns in the house. No, y'all think it's not a game out here. It's the truth. So I am grateful for all of you that continue to listen to the Nightly Spirit. Thank you so much. I got to say, I'm grateful for my sister, too. Hi, Melanie Pratt from Charlotte, North Carolina, that sat in for me last week. Thank you, my sister. I love you so bad. I love her real bad, y'all. That's my dog right there. That's my dog. Had my back. And I'm grateful for all of you. So listen, I got a selfie session coming up. It's your girl, Darlene, on the Nightly Spirit.

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It's the Nightly Spirit, your girl Darlene, and family, tonight on this night of gratitude, you know, one of the most powerful spiritual practices that we could have, not just praying, not just worshiping and praising, and, you know, not just fasting, but is gratitude. Make gratitude a practice, because it reminds us that God is faithful. It reminds us that if he did it before, he can do it again. And if he's been faithful before, he'll be faithful again. So tonight, I want you to start focusing on what you have. Not what's missing, but what's in your home. What's in your inventory? What is present right now among you? Embrace those people that are still with you, regardless of the ones that left you. Thank God for them, all right? And I promise you, God will strengthen you from time and time again. You just keep on giving him praise and gratitude for who he is, all right? Coming up, more of the Nightly Spirit, 5 minutes away.

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0: It is the Nightly Spirit, your girl Darlene, coming up in this hour. Sybil Wilkes is going to join us with another news update, and I'm going to announce where I'll be next week. Keep it right here.
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It is the Nightly Spirit, your girl Darlene and family. If you have just been hanging out with me all week, I'm letting y'all know it's summertime. Hubby and I are out here in these streets. We're jet setting. I'm hitting some places that I haven't gone, some bucket list places that I just feel like I need to be. And I wanted to go to Paisley Park and celebrate Prince's 68th birthday. So I've been in Minnesota the top of the week. Then I went over to St. Louis and had such a great time. Let me tell y'all something. That Mill Creek Valley exhibit blessed me tremendously. And I pray that we are still having those conversations about our community. Our community, we got to continue to have our gathering places so that we can meet, so we can talk, so that we don't get locked out of a nuance and a new wave of things that are happening just because we're not talking about it and mobilizing. You know, I hope that it gave us a little bit more responsibility. All right. Shout out to Sweetheart. Yep, we went. Yep, we enjoyed that food. It was all good in St. Louis. And I'll tell y'all in just a minute where we're on our way to next week. All right. It's your girl, Darlene. And this is the Nightly Spirit. Keep it right here.

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And, you know, this first week was my week. This next week is my husband's week. Y'all know he is into science and all of these things and whatnot and stuff. So he wants to go to Arizona. I love Arizona, but he wants to go, and he hasn't said exactly what city. All I know is this, baby, wherever we go, I want us to end up in Sedona. I love Sedona, but y'all hang out with us, and we'll be sharing, you know, some of the things that we're doing and whatnot. Make sure you follow me at Darlene McCoy. Hubby and I are doing a lot together. And, you know, I think I told you guys that we're going to be DIY. We're going to DIY some projects for our new home. And that will start very soon. Hopefully, I want you to just make sure you're following us so you can check it out. But, yeah, we're jet setting next week. So make sure you are tuned in so you can just go with us. All right. But anyway, coming up, I got Sybil Wilkes joining us with another news update. It's your girl, Darlene, on the Nightly Spirit.

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1: Somebody make some noise in here tonight. We've come to praise one God, one name, and is worthy of all.

0: It's the Nightly Spirit, your girl Darlene. Here is Sybil Wilkes.
1: It's Sybil Wilkes with what we need to know. President Trump says imminent peace could be on the way with Iran, and there could be an official signing ceremony in Europe as early as this weekend. Global sports takes center stage as FBI Director Kash Patel places the Joint Terrorism Task Forces on highest alert for the kickoff of the historic FIFA World Cup across 11 American cities. In Chicago, detectives are aggressively investigating a horrific hate crime after a cross was burned in broad daylight this week at Grand Park, on the exact grounds where the former President Barack Obama made his historic 2008 victory speech when he won the first time. And finally, on the hardwood, four-time NBA champion LeBron James declared himself the absolute greatest player of all time in a revealing interview with Time Magazine, and leaving his ultimate retirement plans up in the air. I'm Sybil Wilkes. Be informed, be empowered.
0: Thank you, Sybil Wilkes. Coming up, I've got the Friday Night Spin Inspiration just for you. I want you to turn it up right here on the Nightly Spirit.
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0: It's the Nightly Spirit, your girl Darlene. It's the Friday night Spinspiration. And here he is, the one, the only, the man, the myth, the legend, DJ Mr. Watkins on the ones and twos. Here we go.
1: 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Watkins. Watkins.
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Thank you, Mr. Watkins. I love you so much, brother, and I love all of you. Thank you for hanging out with me this week in St. Louis and in Minneapolis, Minnesota. Make sure you're with us in Arizona. We're going out west. Route 66, please. Hey, I got the Vintage Vault Award for you in Family Prayer coming up. It's your girl, Darlene, on the Nightly Spirit.

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0: It is your girl Darlene. It's time for the Vintage Vault. And you know what? Tonight, I want to give some tribute to our brother Richard Smallwood. Here is Center of My Joy from my Vintage Vault on the Nightly Spirit.
1: Jesus.

James 1 and 17 says, everything, every good thing that was given and every perfect gift is from above. And it comes down from the Father of lights, in whom there is no variation. You know what that means? There's no rising and there's no setting. And there's no shadow cast by his turning. I want you to think about that. And one of the dangers of success is forgetting the source. When God first blesses us, you know, we're grateful for everything. And we thank God for the job and the opportunity. We thank you, God, for the healing and the open door and the relationship, the breakthrough, all of the things. But you know what? Over time, if we're not careful, we'll get jaded and we'll start believing that our education did it and our money did it and our friends and our influence did it, our networking and our talent. You know what I'm saying? And while those things do matter, I want you to know that this scripture reminds us in James that every good and perfect gift ultimately comes from the Lord. You know, I'm talking about the breath in your lungs. That's still a gift. The people that opened doors and gave you a chance, that's a gift. And sometimes we become so focused on what we don't have that we stop appreciating what we actually have. And there are blessings that are surrounding us every day that we barely even acknowledge, like a sound mind, just another opportunity for another day, a chance to grow and love and choose, you know? Gratitude will change your perspective. I said that earlier tonight. And what you keep on complaining about will start feeling smaller when you keep on giving God praise and making God larger than your situation. You know, in a world of uncertainty that we are in, one thing remains constant, that God does not change. People change, economies change, governments change, and of course, seasons change. But the God who has carried us this far remains faithful and the same yesterday, today, and forevermore. So don't just celebrate your gifts and your blessings. Honor the one that gave it to you, because when you recognize that God is your source, you position yourself to receive even more of his goodness. All right? Let me pray for us coming up in about 15 minutes. It's your girl, Darlene, on the Nightly Spirit.

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0: got special kiss on the man, and God bless anything tested. Notice that Jesus Christ said the best every time. No, all the muscle and all the crew. Remember, Mr. Dion, them know for Jesus Christ. Lift them high. I'm not here for Christ. Bust the place. Bust the place. No, no, no. Mercy, yeah.
1: This song right here is dedicated to all my people that felt like giving up and you didn't think you was gonna make it.
0: Bless it all the time.
1: Check it out, y'all.
0: I'm not here. Go. Out of the place.
1: Get up.
0: Yeah.

Father, tonight I want to say thank you. Personally, God, I want to thank you for carrying my hubby and I. And thank you for good times. Thank you for good laughs. Thank you for a moment to breathe. And thank you, Lord God, for bringing us to the next place. Thank you for your open doors that you have for us. Thank you for the favor that you've given us on our lives. And God, for every good and perfect gift that you have given all of us tonight. God, forgive us for those times that we focused more on what's missing than what you already provided for us. God, I pray that you open our eyes to where we can see and realize and recognize your hand in everything, every opportunity, every relationship, every victory, and everything that even we call failure. Help us, God, to expand ourselves and have the capacity to hold gratitude that replaces complaining and contentment that replaces anxiety. And God, help us to worship and replace that worry on our lives, declaring, God, that you are our source. You're the sustainer. You're our provider. You're our protector. You are everything to us. And you are completely everything we ever need for every season ahead of us. In the name of Jesus, we pray. Amen, amen, and amen. Family, this is another night of the Nightly Spirit, another week of the Nightly Spirit. We're jet setting across the country, and we're going to go to a couple of more cities next week. So you make sure you tune in with your girl. And until then, I want you to stay safe and stay blessed. And stay woke. Good night. Have a good weekend.

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1: The Lord gave me this song in a dream. And when I woke up, I knew that was a healing song. And I knew that God had ordained that because I was going through some spiritual pain of my own. And it was speaking to my soul. I just wanted to encourage other people who might be going through pain that God is a healer. Earth has no sorrow that heaven cannot heal. There's no situation that you're going through that's so difficult that God cannot fix it. I don't care what your friends say. I don't care what your family says. I don't care what whoever's around you says. There's healing. For your soul and for your spirit. So we want you to be encouraged tonight. 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
7: 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I seek forgiveness of any sins I may have committed, and I pray that I will not repeat bad decisions. 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
8: 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It paid for me to be the first person in my family to go to school. That education got me to the first day at my dream job, which I can still hold while I serve part-time. That job and the home loan benefits I got from the Army National Guard helped me buy my first house. 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
1: There's goals, there's ministry. 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

0: 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We should never be discouraged.
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0: When we take it to Him. For some things we have not. Why?
2: Because we have some.
0: When we have a friend who cares all about us, He sees every one of your needs. And oh, what peace we often forfeit. And oh, what needless pain we bear.
2: Oh, what needless pain we bear.
0: I wish I could have somebody to help me say, oh, what peace we often forfeit.
2: Oh, what peace we often forfeit.
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2: Welcome to another episode of the Community Affairs Report. I'm your host, Radio Love Asia, and today we are shining a light on some incredible women doing powerful work in our community. Yes, in honor of Women's History Month, we have not one, but two incredible guests today. Up first, joining us today is this amazing woman. She is the owner and founder of Your New Image, and what she does is help empower and educate women with their journey of hair loss. So please help me welcome Lakeisha Moore. How you doing, Lakeisha?
3: I'm wonderful. Thanks for having me.
2: Yo, thank you for joining us. So many women are dealing with hair loss, whether they're going through hormonal changes or dealing with stress and dealing with gradually getting older. And so hair loss can be very traumatic. So let's just jump right into the conversation. For those who may not know who you are, let's start with your journey. What made you say, I need to create your new image?
3: Well, during COVID, during the pandemic, I was looking to purchase a business that focused on women's mastectomy care, post-mastectomy care, and medical wigs were a part of that. And when I saw what types of medical wigs were being offered, I knew that nobody I knew would want to wear what was mainstream.
2: Yes, that is so true.
3: Mm-hmm. So I really set my sight getting things that look more like the women in my community. So I did all the training and research, and I was able to officially open my doors in May of 22. And we've been serving women not only dealing with hair loss and needing medical wigs, but also regrowth coaching. And yeah, we do cranial prostheses and toppers as well. But the focus is being able to provide natural looking, lightweight units that look and feel like your own hair texture.
2: Right. And like I was saying earlier, hair loss can just be so emotional for women. You know, that's our crown. That's who we think we are until we have an episode. Now, I personally had a bout of stress and I was losing hair. My hair was thinning. And so I had an emotional breakdown with that moment. And then when I just realized it's just hair and it'll grow back, I had to come to that point. But during the process, it was very traumatizing. Tell us, well, share with us a very emotional experience that you might have shared with one of your clients.
3: Oh, yeah. I see it a lot, especially when new clients come in and they're anxious because many of them have been suffering in silence, dealing with this on their own, trying to find out what to do. They've gone through all kind of remedies they see on TikTok, YouTube, you name it, and they're dealing with a level of embarrassment. So I can remember one time in particular, I had a young lady to come in just maybe a week or so after she had finished her last round of chemo. And it was just an emotional visit for both myself and her. I had just met her, but we just instantly connected because this was such a pivotal part of her life, time in her life. And she had beat this devastating disease, but now she wanted to look as good as she felt. So we started her on a regrowth coaching journey. And actually, she's still one of my clients. We had just created a bond and remain tight. Even to today.
2: I love that. Again, my challenges weren't as grave as so many others, but just to experience the thinning or like just seeing so much hair in a brush. And I went to my doctor, like, what is happening? And he's like, yeah, stress will make you lose your hair.
3: Oh, yeah.
2: Luckily, I didn't lose a lot because my hair is still very long and strong, but it was enough for me to panic, enough for me to be alarmed, if you will. So I'm sure that there's some women that come in there that are truly, truly just emotionally traumatized behind this, because I know what I personally experienced. So I'm sure with some of the people that you're dealing with that are actually going through medical issues, that is far worse. Now, you mentioned that you specialize in cranial prosthesis mm-hmm. and medical wigs.
3: Yes.
2: Can you explain what they are versus traditional wigs?
3: Absolutely. 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The difference between a medical wig and a wig that you would purchase online or in your local beauty supply is that this wig is made to fit your head from start to finish. We take special measurements. 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
2: Is it like a weave or?
3: Somewhat. It's a cap. It's very similar to a toupee.
2: Okay.
3: Very similar to a toupee, but it's made to blend in with your hair, or you can get a full unit. And we use special grade adhesive, so you're able, I have clients that go to the sauna, they swim, they work out, and they're wearing their unit, and it's undetectable and it's not disturbed while they're able to go out and enjoy life.
2: Okay, so this is not your regular got to be glue. This is some special glue if it's underwater.
3: Right.
2: Okay. So this is a medical grade glue. Is that what I'm hearing?
3: Exactly.
2: Okay. All right. Now, you know, a lot of people aren't even aware that hair loss is very often related to health issues, right? You know, I was telling you about my stress, but it could be linked to having alopecia, which is what? Something that's passed down, generational. It could be genetic. It could be aging, stress, and of course, chemotherapy, people going through cancer treatments. But what are some of the most common cases that you see?
3: I see a lot of hair loss associated with stress, especially here lately. I've had clients and they start thriving and their hair is beginning to get thicker, healthier, and then they have a stressful situation. And all of a sudden that shedding reoccurs. So when we have high cortisol levels, that's inflammation building up in our body, and it can cause that hair to shed. I also see a lot of women who are dealing with hair loss as a result of diabetes, high blood pressure, and menopause.
2: Oh, wow.
3: Those are the three that I see a lot.
2: Yes. What are your recommendations for people that are dealing with those hormonal imbalances?
3: Well, the first thing that I recommend is when you start to see a change in your physical self, go and talk with an expert. Go talk to your physician or even your dermatologist to get to the bottom of exactly what the trigger is, because it may require medication. It may require a change in your diet. There are a number of things that can contribute to it. So that's the first step. When clients come in and they're under my regrowth coaching program, I talk with them about how to talk with their physician and what to ask for, because there are certain tests that you may be able to ask for depending on your symptoms. So I would say talk with an expert first. Second, don't panic.
2: That's hard to say.
3: I know. Even if your hair loss is extreme, you have options, just depending on where you are in the journey. But I also say don't wait. Many times by the time I see a client, they've been suffering for many years with shedding loss or excessive loss, and they've just kind of tried to navigate this on their own and try many different things. So I would say don't wait too long. When you first begin to see or experience symptoms, you notice that your hair is not getting to a certain length like it used to, or it's breaking when you comb it, or you're seeing it on your shoulder, whatever the changes are, start to talk about it, go and see an expert and see what can be done immediately.
2: Right. Now, for me, it was thinning and shedding.
3: Mm-hmm. Yeah, I would go and see someone, because a lot of times we try all kinds of products and try to remedy ourselves and we're not getting the resolution that we need.
2: Oh, we don't even want to talk about that. I have an entire closet full of products.
3: I see that a lot. The first day I have my clients bring in their bag, I say, girl, what's in your bag? And they will bring in a bag or basket, and it's full of all kinds of items. And that's very typical. We see all the things. We're enticed by it. So we like, okay, let me give that a try. But many times, what I tell people, it's not one thing that's going to help to regrow or restore your hair. The approach that I use with coaching is a comprehensive one. We talk about managing your stress. We talk about nutrition. We talk about styling practices and make sure you get the right products in there. So it's an entire hair care plan that we put together.
2: Oh, I love that. Okay. Now, everything you do is just not about hair loss, right? So you also help with restoring confidence and, again, healthy hair care as a whole. What does it mean to you when a client looks in the mirror and they kind of see themselves again? How does that make you feel?
3: Oh, that means my work is done. I feel so good about other people feeling good. You know, the five love languages, my love language is service. It always has been. So I feel good when I'm able to see someone else feel good about themselves. I know for a fact that when women are confident, then there's nothing that they can't do. And when they're confident, their families are stronger. Our community is stronger. So we're all better when we have confident women around us. So I love it. I love when they see their hair, either new hair from a unit, or they start seeing growth results from coaching.
2: Right. And when you're dealing with alopecia, is that something that they have to see their physician first, or is that something that you can help them with immediately?
3: Typically, I can help them. However, if someone comes in and their issues are beyond my scope of care, I do recommend that they go see their physician. Sometimes someone may have an active or acute infection, or any number of things could be going on. So I recommend that they go see their physician first. Or if they are all of a sudden having changes and really can't pinpoint why, then I recommend them go see their physician, because there may be an underlying issue that hasn't been diagnosed.
2: Right. I think when we see people like the Massachusetts U.S. Representative Ayanna Pressley, when she came forward being a prominent black female politician and spoke openly to the world that she had alopecia and shaved her head, I think that that kind of gave women a sense of empowerment. Tell us if you've had any experiences like that with clients who've just kind of embraced the moment and then was able to brave through the therapy.
3: Absolutely. I have one client right now who, well, she still comes in for a shampoo every so often, but she was a client that was doing the unit, and she decided to go ahead and do the tattoo, and it looks beautiful on her. She went on and tapered the rest of her hair off and has the tattoo, and it looks amazing on her. And just seeing her embrace that, first of all, she's gorgeous anyway. And then just to see her embrace that, I'm cheering for everybody who is able to embrace whatever feels comfortable for them. On the other hand, I have clients who are like, no, I can't take that leap and make that big chop.
2: Mm-hmm.
3: Let's keep this hair covered up. So I have both extremes. Yeah,
2: right.
3: I've seen both.
2: Yeah. Mm-hmm. I'm on that other extreme. I don't have that much courage. At least I'm honest to say it. I'm honest enough to say it.
3: Yeah.
2: Okay. Now, for someone who's just starting off on their hair restoration journey, what's your advice to them?
3: Be patient. You have to be patient, and you have to be consistent. It's not going to be any one thing that's going to resolve your hair loss. Typically, it's a full circle approach. It's what are you eating? How well are you hydrating? Are you moving your body? One thing that I tell my clients, especially us African-American women, we grew up, we didn't learn to take care of our hair where we were doing scalp massages or boosting our circulation. We were taught that our hair needed to last for a couple weeks,
2: tied up,
3: and then we get it done again. But I'm really encouraging my clients to increase circulation. That helps the follicles, that helps that cell turnover, it helps to do all those things. So really getting back to basics, really getting back to basics, and be patient.
2: Okay. Now, you're very deeply involved in a lot of community activities, and you're on the board of the Charles County Chamber of Commerce and the Greater Baden Medical Services. So how does your community service connect to your mission?
3: It goes back to my drive to always be of service, but empowering women and girls has just always been my thing. Ever since my daughter, who's almost 25, she was little and we did Girl Scouts.
2: Mm-hmm.
3: It's always been my thing, empowering women and girls. So with Greater Baden Medical, I get the privilege of serving a community health center that focuses on individuals with little or no insurance. So making sure they get access to quality health care throughout Prince George's and Southern Maryland. And then with the Charles County Chamber of Commerce, I get the privilege of serving as their board chair and really helping to connect our businesses to the resources that we need to thrive as business owners and as businesses of all sizes. But we do see an increase in the number of women-owned businesses and small businesses like my own.
2: So what's next for you and New Image? Are there any upcoming programs or workshops or initiatives that you're working on?
3: I'm so glad you asked me that. Yes, we are getting ready for the Crowns and Confidence Wellness Retreat. That's coming up March 28th. Right here in Southern Maryland. It's going to be at the beautiful Amara Retreat, which is in Nanjemoy, just a little south of Waldorf. But it's going to be a day filled with key guest speakers. And we're talking about all the things that we don't usually talk about publicly. quickly. We're talking about perimenopause, menopause. We're talking about hair loss. We're talking about all the things that go along with that journey of aging and maturing. So it's called Crowns and Confidence Wellness Retreat. And I'm encouraging ladies, if you're free that day, come on out, bring your friend, and come on out. It's going to be beautiful in Southern Maryland. And yeah, we've brought all the speakers together. We're talking about wellness, confidence, you name it.
2: All right, you name it. Once again, everybody, joining us today, Lakeisha Moore at Your New Image. How could they follow you on social media, or how could they reach you if they have their own hair loss journey that they're going through, or if they want more information?
3: They can find me at yournewimage.com, or on social media is Your New Image, and the new is spelled N-U, so it's Your N-U Image.
2: Thank you so much for joining us today. Lakeisha, we thank you.
3: Thank you so much for having me and spreading the word on this important issue.
2: Yes. Once again, everybody, joining us today, Lakeisha Moore at Your New Image. Make sure you check her out. If you're just joining us today, you're listening to another episode of the Community Affairs Report. I'm your host, your radio love, Asia. And in honor of Women's History Month, we are talking to some amazing women doing great things in the community. Up next, we have Amina McWhirter. She's the founder of Love by the Handles, an organization dedicated to strengthening families and uplifting communities. She's also the visionary behind the Shh No More Conference, an event that focuses on breaking the silence around important issues that impact so many lives. So, Amina, thank you so much for joining us today.
4: Thank you for having me, Asia.
2: You are so welcome. All right. You know, I had to have an incredible woman on in honor of Women's History Month. So let's jump right into the conversation. First and foremost, for many of those who don't know what Love by the Handles is, explain to us what that organization is and your mission.
4: So Love by the Handles, we are a community-based nonprofit 501c organization that is rooted, founded in the DMV, specifically Washington, D.C., and we focus on making our community healthy and understanding healthy versus unhealthy relationships, especially when it comes to domestic abuse, domestic violence. But the real focus is also around homelessness and being able to help individuals in that space, no matter of their age.
2: So your work is based on focusing on strengthening families and communities. So what are some of the biggest challenges that you're seeing right now?
4: Some of the biggest challenges that we're seeing, especially around what Love by the Handles do, is really dealing with domestic abuse and domestic violence. A lot of times people may think that it's not as prevalent within certain communities, but it's within all families and communities. And there has been a heightened when it comes to domestic abuse, especially even now during our times. And so a lot of times when we're dealing with strengthening the family, it is about having those healthy conversations. It is about having conversations and demonstrating how to handle conflict in everyday situations. And so with Love by the Handles, that's really what our focus is, because a lot of times with that, it can destroy our families, and we have to be able to see what it is that we can do to support each other. And communication is really the key in all ages.
2: So it's a family dynamic. So you work with both partners and the family and the kids. Like, explain it a little bit more.
4: Yes, we do. So oftentimes when we're dealing with the focus on healthy families and strengthening them and talking about and communicating one for another, it really starts with the adults often, right? And we have the adults, may it be

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1: The domestic violence, because we had to, or the abusees had to stay at home with their abuser because we had to stay at home order. And so we definitely, there was definitely a spike. There was a lot of work that we were doing during that time. And we had to do a lot of that out of our own pockets because of where the donations were. And also during that time, it was a freeze kind of like on charitable giving.
2: Right.
1: So it was a lot happening, but the work was still going on in incredible, unfortunate numbers.
2: Okay. Share with us a story, if you will, of one of your greatest moments. Like, let's say a client or a situation that made you say, this is why I do this.
1: Wow. It's so many different ones, but I would just say to you briefly, since we were talking about during COVID, unfortunately, during that time, there was a victim who was actually trying to leave their abuser, and they were in a conversation with me as well as with the police so that we would be able to find out where they were located. And unbeknownst to me, she's texting me, and unbeknownst to me, I'm thinking that it's her texting me, but it was actually the abuser.
2: Oh, wow.
1: And the abuser was actually texting me, and at some point, she was able to get away. It was about 45 minutes that we missed in conversation. Mm-hmm. And she did call me back. When she called me back, that's when I found out that I was actually texting the abuser. By that time, the police did get there. I was on the phone also with the police. They wanted to know about my organization, who was I, and so forth. And through that experience, that was one of the heaviest ones that I have experienced. And especially, like I said, it was during COVID. She was in a different state because Love by the Handles is registered on the National Domestic Violence Hotline.
2: Oh, wow.
1: And we're in the DMV. So she was actually in a different state in Virginia, and we were able to work together and kept in contact with her for a while, but also through the police. The police said that there are organizations such as mine that is very vital within our community, because even if the abusee does not want to leave, their hands are tied as law enforcement.
2: Mm-hmm.
1: They can't do certain things if they go into a environment and the abusee doesn't want to press charges or want to stay. They have to, they respect that unless there's some other things going on as we would imagine.
2: Right.
1: But in this case, they were letting me know that organizations such as us and churches and so forth were vital to the community, because we can also help them in areas, well, the victims, to turn to survivors and help them in areas that they can't, especially if it's dealing with more of the emotional and mental aspects, if they can't remove them from the site, and to be able to come back and talk to us and help them through the process. Because statistics show that sometimes it takes seven times for a victim to leave a situation. So it's not always quick fix, and we have to be able there to have that empathy and support and give them what they need in their time of need and however that may look.
2: Oh, well, thank you so much for being there to answer the call when they finally have that epiphany in that moment when they say no more. Which leads us to your conference, the No More Conference. Tell us about that and how that all came about.
1: You know, it started actually from a book that I wrote, Shush No More, and it went to a talk show, ironically, then from there, the Shush No More movement, and I decided that, you know, it's time to rebrand. It's time to really get the word out with everything that's going on within what we're finding even as a nation. It's time for us to really do even more so what we're purpose and called to do. And that's what it's about. Shush No More, the ladies' conference. We wanted to do it. This is our first one, and it is going to be annual, and we wanted to do it around Women's History Month. So I'm so glad for this opportunity to be with you in this space during this time of March. But that's where it is. And just like you were saying in the beginning, that is what it's all about. We're shushing no more. We're breaking the silence on things that we have held in privately.

0: that it's time for us to do and talk about it publicly, maybe to write that book, to start that business, to just live again, be in an environment of empowerment, encouraging, because people are going through, you know, that saying life is life, and it is true,
1: right.
0: But we have to be there so that we can live our life to the fullness. And I'm so excited that we have partners, sponsors. We have this amazing sponsor, Good Samaritan Films, that they focus, we partner, and they focus dealing with the aspects of bullying and domestic abuse and all of those different things. And so this is really a time that we're all just coming together around Women's History Month, and we're going to shush no more together.
1: Shush no more together. Now, what can some of the attendees expect when they come to the conference?
0: Oh, wow. From amazing panelists, discussion with an array of different women from different industries. We also are going to have speakers, may it be from motivational speakers, therapists, ministers, dance, spoken word, amazing gift prizes, and some comedy.
1: Okay. We all need to laugh a little bit. I like that. And who should make it a priority to attend the conference?
0: So we have it in two folds. Friday, we are Friday, March the 20th, we are opening up for men, because we are having an amazing platform for honoring, through Love by the Handles, for honoring people that are doing things in the community, specifically around strengthening the families. And so we'll be having that. And then on Saturday, it is strictly for the ladies, but you know how that is, Asia. Sometimes a few good men come in as well. But it's going to be strictly for the ladies on Saturday, March the 21st. And from there, we're just going to come together. And my hope and prayers at the end of this all, that this is just going to be some great time of gathering together, uplifting, and that we will just be excited to keep this movement going of shushing no more.
1: Yes, I like that title too. So what type of conversations or issues will the conference touch base on?
0: So we're going to be touching bases on a lot of different things that could be related to us as women. I know that one of our speakers have recently written a book of Rejection to Redemption. We have a dance company, Freedom Reigns Productions, that is really about that, being free to live your life and purpose and breaking the silence, even of different things that may happen. It goes on through in life and movement. We're going to have, even when it comes to the comedian, this comedian, Nikki Knowles, she is amazing comedian that is a mom, and she talks about sometimes in her set just different things that happens with us as women, career women, mom, aunties, grandma. So it's just going to be a grand time. I'm looking forward to it.
1: And I'm sure our listeners are looking forward to it too. Quickly, let them know how they could get more information and how they could reach out to you if they'd like to learn more.
0: By going to our site, lovebythehandles.org, as well as shushnomoreconference.eventbrite.com. And shush is with three H's.
1: And lastly, before we go, we're celebrating Women's History Month. So who are some of the women that have inspired you to step into leadership and advocacy?
0: Wow. I can say one, my grandmother. My grandmother has really inspired me. She was the first entrepreneur that I knew about, that I saw, that I looked up to, and also my mother. My mother is a praying woman, and without her supporting me and encouraging me, especially through prayer, I don't know where we would be, because we all need that.
1: Amen. Yes, we need prayer every day. Thank you so much again for joining us, Amina. We appreciate you for all that you have done and all that you continue to do. Thank you so much.
0: Thank you.
1: And that concludes our Community Affairs Report. I want to thank these two beautiful ladies so much for their incredible work that they're doing in the community and for sharing their stories with us. And I want to thank everyone for listening. I'm your host, Your Radio Love Asia, keeping you connected to the people and organizations making a difference in our community. 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Again, that's Always Ask Asia. Stay blessed and tune in next week for another episode of the Community Affairs Report.
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5: 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Tavon, how are you today, sir?
6: Hey, I'm doing well, John. How about yourself?
5: You know, I'm having a great day watching it get even better and having just a little bit of fun with this beautiful weather that we're having as well.
6: Yes, sir. You can't beat it.
5: You can't at all. Well, Tavon, let's think back. Let's go back in the day. Remember when you were a kid, someone would put you in a headlock? And they demanded that you say uncle. And many people approach retirement feeling the same way. Your work, your salary, your health benefits, you have all of this on a tight grip on you. And you wonder when you say uncle. And then when you meet with your clients, what's that moment like when they feel comfortable to let go and all their hard work and their life's work in that moment that they can move into the point that they're looking forward to? Retirement.
6: So, John, one of my favorite moments as a financial advisor is when I kind of watch someone go from fear to confidence. Mm-hmm. And, you know, most people don't retire because they hit like this magic age. They retire because they finally believe they're going to be okay. So when people think of retirement, they think of it kind of like a math problem or a paper napkin plan. Like, hey, I have this income coming in. I got these expenses coming out. I could actually retire. But what they don't realize is that it's actually an emotional problem disguised as a math problem. So I'll sit down with somebody who's got $1 million, a pension, Social Security coming in, and they're completely terrified. But then I'll meet with someone else that has half the amount, and they're ready to walk out the door tomorrow. So the difference really isn't the money. The difference is certainty. You know, I always tell people retirement is kind of like jumping off a diving board. Like, if you don't know how deep the water is, you're scared. But if you know, hey, it's, you know, 8 feet, you'll jump all day long. You might hit your knees, but you'll probably jump. So that's what we kind of do at New Perspective. We help answer these questions like, hey, how much income will actually come in every month? When should I take Social Security? Should I take it at 62, 70, 67? Will my pension cover enough? If the market drops 30% right after I retire, what do I do? Because, John, retirement isn't just about your account balance. It's about replacing a paycheck. And you spent 30 or 40 years building these assets. Now we got to find a way to make it last, you know, forever.
5: But then to the other side of that, Tavon, because as you're making it last forever and you're building for it, I liken it when you and I talk all the time, I think about going to the gym. And when you put the treadmill on kind of like that random mode, when we're at the lowest elevation, it's great. But then when it gets to that grade where it's like a 12 degree, it's like, man, I don't want to do this for 5 minutes. There's those things that come up that can make retiring that uphill battle, like taxes. How often do you have to sit there and remind people that, you know what, just because you're retiring doesn't mean that your favorite uncle's going away?
6: And you brought up a great point, like even the treadmill. Like, I use the analogy of a mountain. Mm-hmm. You know, you would think that climbing up the mountain would be the hardest part. But what I actually learned is that, you know, even with Mount Everest, more people pass away going down the mountain than actually going up it. So if you think about it, you reach the top of the mountain, which is retirement, and you're like, man, I did it. But now you got to take that lump sum and make it last you for 30 to 40 years. And most people don't know how to do that. Like, one, you got to worry about market crashes. You got to worry about inflation. You got to worry that every dollar you take out, Uncle Sam's going to get 30 cents. You got to just have an income plan. And many people don't realize retirement is actually multiple retirements. You're retiring from work. You're retiring from a paycheck. You're retiring from your health insurance. These are all different decisions that you have to navigate through. And I've had a whole lot of people ask me, hey, Tavon, I could retire today, but I don't know if I should. And that's really where the planning comes in, because sometimes the question isn't, can I retire? The better question is, can I retire comfortably and confident? And those are two very, very different things.
5: But sometimes you have to explain to people, retirement isn't leaving work, going and getting the Corvette, getting a yacht, going over to the south of France. Sometimes you have to coach them through the rest of their lifestyle as well, right?
6: Yeah, so we call it the go-go years. And, you know, the first 10 years of retirement, you're so excited, you're going to go do everything. You're traveling more, you're spending more time with your girlfriends at the wineries, you're going on all these cruises. And then you realize, man, I spend way too much money way too fast. And then on top of that, some people retire at the wrong time. Just think about when COVID happened. Imagine retiring right before COVID and then your account goes down 30% and you still needed to live. Most people, you have to plan for all these what ifs that can happen. And that's what a financial plan is for.
5: You know, at the end of the day, you want to sit down, you want to talk to somebody and get a plan. Because here's the bottom line to it. When you retire, you're going to need income to retire, not just the portfolio. You can't take the portfolio to the gas station and try to fill your gas tank up. You're going to need income there. And to make sure that you can maximize your income, you're going to want to have a strategy in place. That's what Tavon and the team at New Perspective want to do. They want to sit down, talk to you, help you put together that strategy. 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They're going to do a complimentary consultation to go over everything that you have that's there and putting a strategy together. Give them a call, 202-839-8982. That's 202-839-8982. Sit down, talk with them. When the young lady picks up the phone, just tell them, hey, I want to get a strategy in place and talk about my income for retirement and get that plan put in place. Now, Tavon, we're going to use a little slang and jargon here, but not in this instance, because we all know that there's a difference between tripping and falling. Now, we're not talking about tripping like you hear in songs. We're talking about when you were younger. My son, he doesn't tie his shoes that often, and it seems like he's always tripping. But then there's falling, and that's what happens when you're a little bit older, and it kind of hurts a little bit more. But I found a clip from a comedian who kind of helped us explain it just a little bit better.
7: I fell down. It was significant. I'm calling it an adult fall. I fell on the streets of New York City. People were around. I mean, there was no denying it. Everyone asked, are you okay? Yes. But let me make this point. Has anyone ever answered no to are you okay in the history of falling down? My body was screaming I was not okay. And I still said, I'm fine. I want to die alone right here. Put the orange cones around me and leave me alone.
5: This is the same thing like in retirement. When you fall at 20, you can hop back up immediately. You fall at 60. What are some financial stumbles that you see people make in their 50s and 60s where they could end up doing a face plan a little bit later?
6: Yeah, John, you've read my mind, man. So the biggest mistake I see people assuming is that they have more time than they actually do. And as you mentioned, you know, when you're 20, when you're 35, you know, mistakes are expensive, but you can recover from them. But when you're 60, these mistakes become permanent. And I always compare it to driving. Like, you know, when you're 20 miles from your destination and you miss an exit, all right, no big deal. But when you're 1 mile away and you miss an exit, you're upset. You're like, man, that's a much bigger problem. So that's where many people are in their 50s and 60s now. Like, the biggest stumble I see is not maximizing your retirement contributions. People tell me, like, hey, I don't want to put more money in my 401k because I'm trying to save money. But I tell them, hey, you're actually paying way more in taxes. Like, if you think about it, if you make $100,000 a year, you're not bringing home $100,000 a year. But the money that's going into your 401k, that comes out of the 100 before they tax you. So instead of giving it to Uncle Sam, why not just pay yourself first? So another mistake is people think because they have a 401k or a TSP, they're automatically on track. So having an account is not a retirement plan at all. That's like saying, you know, because you own a basketball, you're ready for the NBA. There's a huge difference. And then there's healthcare. You know, people underestimate healthcare more than almost any expense. They don't realize how expensive it gets once you get a little older. What I've seen also is that people spend more years planning for a vacation than actually planning for their healthcare costs. And healthcare can become one of the largest expenses in retirement. Like when you think about Medicare Part B alone, if you don't plan it the right way, you're going to end up paying over $600 a month when you're only supposed to be paying $200. But what happens is Medicare looks back 2 years to see what you made. So if you said, you know what, I retired and now I want to pay off my house, you're going to get a letter 2 years from now saying you owe $600 a month and you're not going to know what to do or how to appeal it. And then finally, you know, there's debt. Like people go into retirement still carrying a mortgage, car payments, credit cards, and personal loans, and you can't do that. Like, it's already hard enough, John, to pay bills while you're working.
5: Mm-hmm.
6: It's harder once you're actually retired. So the tough conversation that advisors need to have with their clients is that you have to be able to tell them no. If, John, you said you want to retire at 62 and the numbers just don't make sense, you got to tell that person no. You got to say, hey, it's not going to work. You're going to run out of money at 70. You're going to have to go back to work and you're going to be mad at everybody. When we put together the financial plans for everyone, we tell them the truth. We let the numbers and the math and the science speak for themselves. And then they can make that decision based on what they want to do.
5: Now, as we were talking about it earlier, Tavon, I found an article about Simone Biles. We all loved her for everything she did in the Olympics and one of the most decorated gymnasts of all time. Even she wasn't prepared for her bills one night out. She posted a video that revealed that she had her hair done, her makeup, styling for a red carpet event, and it all came up to $22,000. Now, the prices haven't gone up. She just had to have a quick gut check where she was describing actually how what's called lifestyle creep. And just to give an example of that was an extreme one, but that happens to people when they get into retirement where lifestyle creep can just come into their life and throw things off track. How do you help them adjust for those things?
6: Yeah, so John, lifestyle creep is kind of sneaky because nobody wakes up and says, you know, today I'm just going to overspend. You know, it happens gradually. And I compare it to gaining weight. You know, nobody gains 40 pounds overnight. It starts with one extra dessert and then one skip workout and then one extra soda. And then one day you look in the mirror and you like wonder what happened. So lifestyle creep works the same way. You know, a retiree is going to take one cruise, then it becomes two. Then it becomes three, and then now they're flying first class a little bit more and maybe staying at the five-star hotels versus the four, and then suddenly they're spending $20,000 more than they actually planned. And here's why, John, retirement is really dangerous. When you're working, lifestyle creep can be hidden by raises and bonuses. But in retirement, usually your income is often fixed.
5: Mm-hmm.
6: So if expenses go up and your income stays the same, something has to give. So I had a client tell me they only spend about $500 a month eating out, but when we actually did their plan and reviewed their bank statements, it was closer to $1,800. And it wasn't because they were dishonest. It's just because, you know, spending gradually gets a little bit more expensive and people start losing awareness. So one of the exercises we do is compare your planned retirement spending to your actual spending. And sometimes the biggest risk isn't just the market. It's like their own habits. So like when we're doing the plans for people, the goal isn't really to stop enjoying life, but we want to be able to spend intentionally. We want to be able to enjoy retirement and we don't want any surprises. Like I say this all the time, you have to have a financial plan. You can never retire off emotion. Everybody is going crazy with this war and with gas prices, with Trump tweeting. And they're like, you know, I'm just so stressed. I just want to call it quits. But if you don't have the proper plan, you're going to quit and then you're going to have to go right back to work because, you know, you don't have that roadmap. At our firm, you know, New Perspective, doesn't matter what you have. Just come in, schedule a meeting, and we're here to help you.
5: But even as those things transpire, because let's face it, you could even be in retirement and those things happen. new perspective is not going anywhere. You're still there to help coach them through that portion as well, because once we get into retirement, we think, great, everything's all laid out. You don't go away. You're still around there to still coach them through that. And even if those scenarios come about of, you know, if I'm a surviving spouse, Tavon, dinner out, it's gotten a little bit more expensive, I still can call on you and you still give those hard responses, right?
6: Yeah, so I think the one thing that makes us a little different is that, you know, we meet with our clients often. It sounds so normal, but a lot of advisors, you know, they'll sell them a product or an investment, and then now they never really talk to them. You know, the client's always calling the advisor like, hey, can I get an update, or hey, what should I do? But the one thing that makes us different is that we do proactive planning. You know, I meet with the client. I have a conversation also with the kids. You know, I'm 38 years old, so I can meet with the parents, the grandparents, the grandkids, and we just talk about generational planning. Hey, mama has this TSP for $1 million. If something were to happen to mama, it's going to go to you. You're going to have 10 years to spend it. So this is what you need to do to make sure you don't pay a lot of taxes. And we're all in unison. What ends up messing a lot of people up is that they get all these different opinions from so many different people. And then nobody's really talking together. Like I always say, financial planning is like a three-legged stool. You need to have a financial advisor. You need to have an accountant. You need to have an estate attorney. But if none of them know each other, that's a bad thing, because when the CPA tells you, hey, I need you to, you know, increase your withholdings, if they don't tell me, it messes up my side of the plan. And if I say, hey, you could take out $20,000 to pay off your debt, and I don't talk to the CPA, then that's extra income and taxes that you have to pay. So everybody needs to be in unison. Your whole family needs to know your plan, not just you. You need to get your wills done and make sure you register it so that if you pass away, they know where to find it. Like all these little things need to be done. But unfortunately, a lot of people just do things on their own.
5: You know, as you're going into retirement, you kind of want a team that's there with you, because if everybody's doing their role and everybody knows the play, then everything works smooth. But if it's that one person that's operating on their own way, well, then the play won't go smooth as you would like for it to go. And that's why you want to have a team that's there. You want to have Tavon and the team at New Perspective. Sit down, talk with them, have a conversation. If you have $500,000 or more set aside for retirement, once again, you've done an outstanding job. There are a lot of people that can't say that, but you have that in place. You want to have that plan in place to have enough money to get you through retirement, making sure you have a tax plan in place, making sure you have enough income to get you through retirement and live that lifestyle that you want, and also have a plan in place to go there as well for estate planning, legacy planning, going forward for whatever you want to leave behind. Reach out to Tavon and the team. $500,000 or more, it's a complimentary sit-down, one-hour conversation with the entire team. You can reach out to them, 202-839-8982. That's 202-839-8982. Now, federal employees, here's something that they've never got a straight answer on. Back in 1984, the federal government made a major change to how it handles retirement. They shifted from the old system, CSRS, to a new one called FERS. And buried inside the change was a cut, roughly a 20% reduction in guaranteed pension income for career employees. Now, the idea was that Social Security and the TSP would make up that difference. But here's the question nobody is asking at the water cooler anymore. Is it truly making up that difference? Tavon, when the government shifted to CRS to FERS, what does it really mean for workers? And does that gap still matter today?
6: Well, to keep it very simple for everybody listening, it made it more complicated when they made the switch. So under the civil service system, you didn't have to do anything. You could be completely financially illiterate and you would still have a comfortable retirement. The only thing you had to do was show up to work, do your 40 years, and then eventually you were rewarded with a pension of almost 80 to 90% of your income. So right now, many federal employees assume because they work for the government, retirement is automatically handled. And that's not true today. You know, civil service, it was a pension-driven system. The government carried the responsibility to make sure you retire. But with FERS, they shifted that responsibility to the employees. So today, your TSP decisions matter. Your Social Security decision matters. Your investment allocation matters. So the government basically said, we'll still help you retire, but you're going to participate in the process now. And the challenge is many employees never received that education on how all these pieces fit together. So yet, they have all their money in the G fund. That's the account that never grows. they put, you know, they take Social Security at 62 and they end up going back to work and making more than $24,000, then they lose their Social Security. So just imagine, John, getting a puzzle with 1,000 pieces and nobody showed you the picture of the box. You know, that's what retirement feels like for a lot of people under the FERS. You know, the pension is just one piece. Social Security is another piece. TSP is another. Healthcare, taxes. So the question really isn't whether FERS is good or bad. It's whether you're maximizing the system you're in. Because I've seen federal employees, I promise you, you can have a much better retirement than the civil service folks if you do it the right way. With the civil service folks, all they got was a pension. They didn't get Social Security. They didn't get a TSP match. But for you, you get your FERS pension, which is your high three, your years of service, your 1.1%. That could be $4,000 or $5,000 a month. Now you get Social Security, which could be $3,000 to $4,000 a month. And if you've done a good job, I've seen people that have $1 million plus in their TSP that they don't even need. It's just extra money. So as I mentioned before, the only difference is that you didn't have to do anything under the old system. But today, you know, it takes a little bit more planning, and that's what we help you with here at New Perspective.
5: If you're a federal employee and they're just realizing how much of a gap that there might be, what's the most important thing they should do right now?
6: Well, the first thing is stop focusing only on your account balance. I want you to focus on your retirement income. I don't care if you have a half a million or 5 million. The question is, how much monthly income can that create? Second, you want to maximize every catch-up contribution that's available. Once you turn 50, you can do what's called a catch-up. And not the ketchup you put in your burgers, but the ketchup that you put in your 401k. You can put more money in. You got to just know all the options that are available to you. And unfortunately, you know, many advisors don't really speak on it or don't really focus on federal government retirement. And that's kind of what makes us so special here at New Perspective.
5: Now, Tavon, where I grew up, I didn't hear the word trust fund a lot. I didn't hear the word trust unless it was talking about trust, me. It was a word that I only heard about for the ultra wealthy, and a lot of people have heard that as well. But according to Go Banking Rates, some of the most powerful wealth transfer tools that are out there is a trust. But most people don't learn about it until it's too late and they can't use it effectively. So what's the simplest way to understand why a trust might actually matter to your average retiree?
6: Yeah, so people hear the word trust and they immediately start thinking about, you know, billionaires and private jets, but that's not really reality. A trust is really about control. The question isn't really how much do you have, it's what happens to it when you're gone. And I often ask clients, you know, if something happened to you tomorrow, would your family know exactly what to do? And most people, unfortunately, say no. So a trust actually helps solve that problem. Think of it like a GPS for your assets. And without it, you know, your family's trying to navigate unfamiliar roads, and this is actually one of the most emotional periods of time in their life. And you pass away and you have a Schwab account and a Fidelity account and bank accounts. And now you got to go through probate. And now all the information's public and you just don't know what to do. And you're waiting for the death certificate and you can't bury somebody because the insurance won't release the funds. So it can get very, very stressful. With the trust, you've already provided the directions for your family. You've already created that roadmap. And one thing I see often is people spend decades building wealth and no time at all planning for what happens when you're no longer here. So estate planning really isn't about death. It's about, you know, protecting the people you love. It's about making life easier for your spouse. One thing I notice, especially, you know, in the African-American community, when people inherit wealth, it never goes down to the next generation. So what that means, John, is that if you had a son and he inherited your 401k, the son is spending that money. It's not going to be set so that it can go to the grandkids. And that's what a trust can do. A trust is very powerful. The challenge, though, is that you have to find somebody you trust to make sure the trust goes the way it's supposed to go. So when you see other families like the Rockefellers and, you know, the billionaires, this is exactly what they do. They say, you know what, out of this $1 million, you guys can only live off the interest. You know, if the interest is 5% a year, that $50,000 a year, hey, you guys can use that, but you are never going to touch the million ever. And that's what causes the snowball to just keep snowballing. And that's how you leave a legacy for multiple generations. Also, people think that, you know, my kids can just get my 401k or my TSP. As I mentioned earlier in the show, if a non-spouse inherits your retirement account, they have to cash the entire account out within 10 years. So if your son's a doctor making $300,000 a year, and now he has to cash out your million-dollar account, what do you think is going to happen to it? Half of it's going to go to Uncle Sam because now he's in the highest tax bracket possible because of you. It might make sense, not for everybody, but it might make sense to start paying the taxes on the money now. What happens 10 years from now if they raise taxes and make it 70%? The best way to transfer wealth is tax-free money. Also, life insurance is 100% tax-free. John, people don't know that they can turn their 401k into an insurance policy. And then so when it passes on to their family, it's 100% tax-free and Uncle Sam gets none of it. So there's a lot of strategies in place that the wealthy people are using that everybody has access to. But the first step is to schedule a meeting. So when you call in, you have to have your information. You can't just say, oh, I don't know what I have, like, because we have a minimum. So you have to call in, you know, provide your information. And then once we schedule a meeting with our team, you know, we'll sit down together in person or via Zoom, and we're going to put this whole financial plan together for you. Everybody asks, does it cost money? No, the plan doesn't cost anything. The only time that financial advisors get paid is if you say, you know what, Tavon, I want you to manage your assets. If anybody else were to come in from the street and ask for a plan, it's going to cost them over $5,000. So we're giving you the rare chance to call in. If you're one of the first five callers that have at least $500,000 or more of investable assets, we're going to put that plan together for you so that you can retire comfortably and confident.
5: So when you call in, you're going to talk to the receptionist. She's going to get your information, and the rest will handle it from there. You're just going to sit down and have a casual conversation. It's math. It's a lot of numbers, but it's all factual information that you'll need to get to the goal of what you've been working for all your life. You want to sit down, talk with Tavon, the next five callers, $500,000, because the strategies that Tavon and the team are putting together, they work best with numbers like that. So you want to have everything that's there for them. 202-839-8982. That's 202-839-8982. We thank you guys for joining us here each and every week for the New Perspective Financial Radio Show, powered by New Perspective Financial Solutions. I'm John Radcliffe. I thank you guys for taking the time out of your day to listen to us, joining us each and every week. Be kind, be safe to each other out there. Tavon, thank you for allowing me to join you. And as always, before we get out of here, sir, I want to give you the final word.
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15: Hello there, and thanks for tuning into this week's show. 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We appreciate it. And if you're just joining us for the first time, nice to have you along today. I want to start by sending a big thank you out to our sponsor, Dr. Newton's Naturals. 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And I want you to check them out when you have a chance because they really have some great products to improve your health and the health of your family. Okay, on today's show, we're talking about vitamin D, sometimes referred to as the sunshine vitamin, but folks, here's the problem. Many of us aren't getting enough sunshine lately between slathering on those powerful sunscreens and spending more time indoors, and what it really comes down to is this vitamin D deficiency that's out there is causing an avalanche of health problems for 70% of our population, ranging from pain, loss of balance, muscle weakness, depression, increased blood pressure, arthritis, memory loss, and even a compromised immune system. And I have Dr. Michael Pincus with me today to talk about the most effective way to get vitamin D. Dr. Pincus, it's good to talk to you again.
16: Chris, it's great to be back. Thank you.
15: You know, many of you know that Dr. Pincus is a nationally recognized authority on natural and alternative health. He's a successful chiropractor. He's worked with top Hollywood celebrities, professional and Olympic athletes, and he continues to be very involved in some of today's top health concerns. And let's kind of start at the top, Dr. Pincus, and talk a little bit about what are some of the warning signs that you may be deficient in vitamin D?
16: Okay, well, part of it is how you feel. And one of the things, Chris, is being tired for no apparent reason.
15: Okay.
16: But on the reverse side of that, I've seen that a lack of vitamin D affects your sleep. Okay, another big sign is that your bones ache. Now, there's a lot of people listening who've been diagnosed with osteoporosis, which is a thinning of the bone.
15: Mm-hmm.
16: But again, a vitamin D deficiency. A big one is muscle weakness. So you try to get up from a couch, you get in and out of a car, and you're finding it more and more difficult. And that's leading to the high, high prevalence of people falling and injuring themselves.
15: Ah, okay. All right.
16: Which is a huge problem.
15: Right, exactly.
16: Another one is you tend to get more colds, especially upper respiratory problems.
15: Okay.
16: Problems with blood pressure, cardiovascular problems, digestive problems, constipation, bloating, gas.
15: Mm-hmm.
16: It's very, very common. And if you're a diabetic, there's all kinds of data about being deficient in vitamin D, and the list goes on and on. It's a huge problem.
15: What does vitamin D actually do in the body? What is it used for?
16: Well, when we use the word vitamin, it's actually kind of a misnomer because vitamin D is actually a hormone.
15: Okay.
16: And this regulates thousands of genes in the body. Everything from pain, blood sugar, immune system, blood pressure, bone strength. Plus, vitamin D has been linked to maintaining colon health, breast, prostate, and ovarian health. But I'll tell you what, the way we're taking vitamin D is all wrong. It's all messed up.
15: Well, why do you say that? Why is it messed up?
16: Well, first of all, you go to your doctor and they say, yeah, I'm going to put you on a vitamin D supplement, and it's like 400 international units, which is totally worthless. or God forbid, if you're listening right now and you're taking a multivitamin and you think you're covered, that's why you're on 6 or 8 or 10 different prescription drugs. I'll tell you that right now, because your body is not getting enough D. The other thing is that vitamin D is an oil. You don't absorb oils in your body. They're very difficult to digest.
17: Okay.
16: So I've come up with my own vitamin D, which I call Dr. Pincus's vitamin D3 formula.
17: So, Dr. Pincus, what makes your fast melt vitamin D formula so unique?
16: Well, Chris, first of all, I put 5,000 units of vitamin D3 per serving in each tablet so you can actually feel the difference. I wanted to give you enough dosage so it really goes to work. Second, I use the right type of vitamin D in my formula, which is superior and readily available so your body can digest it, and this is known as vitamin D3. And third, my formula is a fast-melt tablet that's available for immediate absorption.
17: You know, you mentioned that vitamin D is an oil. So how were you able to make your formula into a fast melt?
16: Well, good question, Chris. Here's what I've done. I've worked with an advanced team of scientists, and these guys, they know their stuff, and they're using this technology to convert vitamin D, which is an oil, into a dry powder. And once they do that, they put it in this fast dissolving melt for immediate absorption and quick results that you can feel.
17: What's some of the feedback that you're getting, Dr. Pincus, from people that are taking your fast melt D3?
16: Well, I'm getting tons of feedback. You know, I've got people that email me. Here's an email from Betty, and she writes, I was diagnosed with a severe vitamin D deficiency, and she said she tried many other vitamin supplements.
17: Okay.
16: And then she discovered my D3, and she said she went back to her doctor, had her blood test, and her blood test went back into a normal range just within weeks.
17: Wow. All right, folks, I want to take a moment here to let you listeners know that if you want to try Dr. Pincus' vitamin D3 formula, there's a special toll-free number for you to call. 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You know, Dr. Pincus' vitamin D3 formula is a fast-dissolving melt that is available for immediate absorption by your body for rapid results. 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And when you do call and order, you will not be automatically enrolled in one of those monthly subscription programs. This is a one-time order. So the number to call is 1-800-476-5630. I'll give it to you again. It's 1-800-476-5630. All right, for those of you just joining us, I have Dr. Michael Pincus on the line with us today. We've been talking about Dr. Pincus' fast melt vitamin D3 formula, and this vitamin D deficiency is really an epidemic now, causing all kinds of health concerns. But the issue is, even if you're trying to get vitamin D back in your body, you're most likely taking the wrong type or the wrong form of vitamin D the wrong way, maybe not even getting enough of it. And Dr. Pincus, why don't we start here by talking about, you know, why is this deficiency such an epidemic, despite all of the awareness and the products that you see on the store shelves containing vitamin D?
16: Well, yeah, that's a good point. 70% of us in this country are deficient in vitamin D. The fact is that your body needs vitamin D. This is a hormone that should be there, and it's not there. And the statistics show that back in the 70s when we started getting cable networks and, of course, with the Internet, we're not going outside, And most of us get no vitamin D from the sun.
17: What makes your Fast Melt D3 formula a much better choice?
16: Well, Chris, first of all, I put 5,000 units of vitamin D3 per serving in each tablet so you can actually feel the difference. Second, I use the right type of vitamin D in my formula. And third, I've worked with an advanced team of scientists, and they're using this technology to put it in this fast dissolving melt for immediate absorption and quick results that you can feel.
17: Now, is your Fast Melt vitamin D3 formula manufactured here in the U.S., Dr. Pincus?
16: Yeah, absolutely. My formula is manufactured right here in the USA, Chris. In fact, we have a facility that is a CGMP certified lab, which means current good manufacturing practices. And this is an FDA mandated set of rules that we follow. As a matter of fact, just recently the FDA came in and did an inspection, and they said, hey, guys, keep up the good work.
17: Now, you mentioned earlier that there's a strong connection between vitamin D and diabetes. Talk a little bit about how your Fast Melt D3 formula could help folks that are dealing with diabetes or even at risk of getting diabetes.
16: Well, yeah, diabetes is a huge problem. And in type 2 diabetics, what we find is that there's plenty of insulin in the body, but the insulin is not recognized by the cells. And so what vitamin D3 does is it takes that problem and it seems to fix it. Now, they've studied vitamin D3 and it's improved this insulin signature by 60%. And just to give you a comparison, the most popular diabetic drug improves at 13%.
17: Wow. Now, let me ask you this, Dr. Pincus. How can your Fast Melt D3 formula help boost your immune system?
16: Vitamin D is responsible for 200 different chemicals that your immune cells produce to fight off bacteria and viruses. Listen, if you're someone that's susceptible to having any type of cold, flu, I would start right now taking one of my vitamin D3 melts every day. And one of the nice things about this is that besides your immune system being better, you'll find your energy better, you'll find less pain, less arthritic type pain, more mobility, flexibility, better muscle strength. And if you're someone who's concerned about falling, you'll have better balance and a better sense of walking, which is so important these days.
17: So, and how do you take it, Dr. Pincus?
16: You can take it in the morning. You can take it at night. You don't need water, and you put it in your mouth, and, you know, maybe count to 30, it's gone.
17: Wow. And maybe you can share again for those that may have just joined us some of the responses that you get from people that have been taking your formula and what kind of results have they seen?
16: Let me tell you my own story. So over the summer, I didn't take as much of my D3. I was actually traveling and I ran out of it. So what happened to me is, you know, I'm basically pain-free, but all of a sudden I started having pain in my hand. I go, what is this? This is weird. But then I realized that I had run out of my D3 formula and I went off of it for several weeks. And the minute I started going on it, it took about 7, maybe 8 days, the pain went away.
17: Wow.
16: Crazy, isn't it?
17: That's how you know something's working, right? If you stop and the health issues come back, well, there's your answer.
16: That's the best test that anyone can listen to, especially if you're on the fence. You're going, well, I wonder if this is really for me. And what I would do, Chris, is next time you give out the number to have people order, is go ahead and order it. I know you mentioned it's a risk-free offer. And go ahead and try it yourself and stay on it for 5, 6 weeks. And then if you still doubt it, then go off of it and see if anything gets worse.
17: And again, folks, I want to take a moment here to let you listeners know that if you want to try Dr. Pincus' vitamin D3 formula, there's a special toll-free number for you to call. 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This is a one-time order, folks. 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I'll give it to you again. 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So what do you think, folks? Are you one of the 70% of people listening most likely taking the wrong type of vitamin D supplement? Joining us today is our good friend Dr. Michael Pincus, and we've been talking about his Fast Melt vitamin D3 formula. And Dr. Pincus, what you're saying is that most of us are deficient in vitamin D. And because of that deficiency, it's causing health issues like pain, muscle weakness, immune problems, and that most vitamin D supplements are not the best form. And more importantly, it's not the right amount of vitamin D to really make an impact. Is that what you're saying?
16: Yes, it's exactly what I'm saying, Chris. It's a multifaceted problem where, one, we're not getting enough vitamin D3 in our system.
17: Mm-hmm.
16: Vitamin D3 is responsible for activating 2,000 different genes in the body, controlling everything from diabetes to hormone production to muscle strength, heart beating correctly, digestion, immune system. It's a really long list, and honestly, it surprised me because in medical school, we learned that vitamin D was necessary for the bones. We get enough being outside and in our milk, and end of story.
17: Right.
16: And for the first 20-some years of my practice, I never prescribed vitamin D. I just didn't think it was necessary. And then in the early 2000s, the studies started coming out, and now there's over 2,300 studies that just show that vitamin D is absolutely necessary. It's not just a good idea. It's absolutely necessary. It's a hormone that should be in the body, and it's not there.
17: Can you share some of that research, Dr. Pincus? And more importantly, what's the conclusion of the research related to vitamin D?
16: Well, one of the biggest studies ever on vitamin D were from the U.S. Navy.
17: Okay.
16: So I think it was like 145,000 men and women were studied, and they found that the number one non-combat reason that people died in the Navy was due to melanoma.
17: So skin cancer.
16: So I'm reading this study. You know, I kind of paused right there, and I went, yeah, it makes sense. You know, people are out on the decks of ships in the equator and all over the world, and they're getting the harmful UV sun rays, and they're developing skin cancer. But then I read on, and it said most of the victims were office workers, like clerks and people in hangers and inside. And I went, oh, my God.
17: Mm.
16: So it was a link going back to vitamin D deficiency in the body.
17: What about muscle and bone strength? Can your D3 formula help with that?
16: Yeah, it's critical. Like if you're someone that's over 50, especially, you're seeing a progression of the core muscles in your body starting to slow down. First, it's kind of a clumsiness that people kind of feel like they're getting clumsy physically. And then it's a lack of flexibility that you start to stiffen up, and you feel it at night, especially if you're in bed, rolling from side to side. You wake up with your knees hurting, your legs are restless, your shoulders hurt. That's that stiffness setting in that's associated with a lack of this vitamin D3 in my formula. So if you're someone listening right now and you're having a lot of joint pain, bone pain, muscle pain, fibromyalgia, I would say start on my formula like immediately and start taking one or two of my vitamin D3s a day for the first week or two to get your doses up quickly.
17: So let me ask you about these gummy vitamins. Does that work? Can you put enough vitamin D into a little gummy bear, and is that the best way to get it in your body?
16: No, of course not, Chris. You know, they'll go to any types of lengths to try to market things that seem good, but you're taking a lot of sugar and gelatin and wax. My thing is, it's not what you take, it's what your body absorbs.
17: Well, I want to talk more about what happens when people start taking your Fast Melt D3 formula.
16: Boy, that's a really good question, because the first area that the vitamin D seems to affect is your energy, your sleep, your outlook, your moods. And then after being on it for a while, your core strength will come back. So for those of you who have slowed down, you're going to feel more energy, like physically. So it's kind of like feeling a little bit younger.

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1: 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And when you do call an order, you're not going to be enrolled in one of those automatic monthly subscription programs. 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I'll give it to you again. It's 1-800-476-5630. So how about it, folks? I mean, what it really comes down to here is we're not getting the right form or enough vitamin D delivered the right way, which is why we have so many of these health concerns that you probably can't put your finger on. And Dr. Pincus, I want to start just recapping here that there are a couple different forms of vitamin D, and maybe explain why the typical form that you would find in most off-the-shelf D formulas is different from what you've put together here.
2: Well, there's vitamin D2 and there's vitamin D3. And D2 is the type of vitamin D that has to be activated by your body, so it has to be converted into vitamin D3. Vitamin D3 is the activated form, so it's ready to go to work. Now, the vitamin D3 that I use in my formula, I think it's the best because I've seen the best results with myself, and my family, with my patients. Plus, I've worked with the lab where the people in the lab have taken this, and they test their blood every day to see how the D is going, and it's going up and out through the roof where it should be.
1: Wow. So, Dr. Pincus, I mean, who should consider taking your fast melt vitamin D formula?
2: Well, I would definitely start with kids for development and immunity. Obviously, young adults in their 20s need vitamin D to keep their immune system strong. Mm-hmm. Then men and women in their 30s, you're talking about heart health, immunity, cardiovascular problems start to turn on. But it's also the child-rearing years, and vitamin D for pregnant women is very, very important.
1: Mm-hmm.
2: People in their 40s, that's when, you know, you start feeling more of those aches and pains like you've never felt before. You think you're getting older. And again, it's important for your hormones and to keep yourself physically active. And of course, when you're in your 50s, you start feeling stiffer. You can't golf. You can't play tennis. You know, you start becoming aware of your body not functioning.
1: Mm-hmm.
2: And then people over 60, I just wish that every senior citizen would go on this formula. Imagine living in your senior years where you have confidence in your balance and you're able to have the energy to get things done and mental clarity. You know, this is more and more important as we go along because people are living longer, but the quality of life is not great.
1: You know, is it ever too late, Dr. Pincus, such that your fast melt D3 formula wouldn't be a worthwhile investment?
2: If you can see the breath on the mirror in the morning, then you know that you're a candidate for this. Because a lot of the things that people suffer from, they're suffering from a lack of this vitamin in their body. So it's never too late to try something like this. And the sooner you can get on my formula, the better odds you're going to have of having a really healthy, high energy, high mobility life from here on out.
1: Yeah, well, it makes a lot of sense. And Dr. Pincus, what can someone expect when they start taking your fast melt D3 formula?
2: Well, you're going to notice

0: within the first several days that something's changing in your body, because this kickstarts so many different cycles in your body that you'll start having less pain, having more energy, and having better mental clarity, better sleep. Your moods can be affected by this. Vitamin D3 is necessary to get these things running.
1: Well, Dr. Pincus, unfortunately, we only have a few minutes left. Anything else you want to share with our audience here in our final minutes?
0: For those of you listening, we've covered a lot of ground. Working with the body is tricky, as you know. And we're talking to your listeners of your show. You know, they're of all walks of life with all various conditions. And so I'm trying to give some good health advice here, Chris. The point is get yourself out of it. Get yourself on this formula and see for yourself. It's not against the law for you to try something to see if it works.
1: That's an, it's an interesting way to put it.
0: That's all we're doing. We're talking about nutrition. We're not talking about rocket science here.
1: Right,
0: but
1: right.
0: But there's a lot of science behind what I'm talking about. The key is to get on this formula and give it a month or two. Every day, take one of these things. And start to see improvements in your pain, your blood pressure, your blood sugar, your energy, your sleep habits. This is my appeal to your listeners to get on this formula and try it for themselves.
1: Well, Dr. Pincus, again, thank you for taking time to be with us today.
0: Thank you, Chris.
1: All right, folks. 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I'm Chris McKay. 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
13: 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I'm John Radcliffe, and I'm truly honored to join the CEO and lead financial advisor of New Perspective Financial, Tavon Jackson. Tavon, how are you today, sir?
14: Hey, I'm doing well, John. How about yourself?
13: You know, I'm having a great day watching it get even better and having just a little bit of fun with this beautiful weather that we're having as well.
14: Yes, sir. You can't beat it.
13: You can't at all. Well, Tavon, let's think back. Let's go back in the day. Remember when you were a kid, someone would put you in a headlock? And they demanded that you say, uncle. And many people approach retirement feeling the same way. Your work, your salary, your health benefits, you have all of this on a tight grip on you. And you wonder when you say uncle. And then when you meet with your clients, what's that moment like when they feel comfortable to let go and all their hard work and their life's work in that moment that they can move into the point that they're looking forward to? Retirement.
14: So, John, one of my favorite moments as a financial advisor is when I kind of watch someone go from fear to confidence. Mm-hmm. And you know, most people don't retire because they hit like this magic age. They retire because they finally believe they're going to be okay. So when people think of retirement, they think of it kind of like a math problem or a paper napkin plan. Like, hey, I have this income coming in. I got these expenses coming out. I could actually retire. But what they don't realize is that it's actually an emotional problem disguised as a math problem. So I'll sit down with somebody who's got $1 million, a pension, Social Security coming in, and they're completely terrified. But then I'll meet with someone else that has half the amount, and they're ready to walk out the door tomorrow. So the difference really isn't the money. The difference is certainty. You know, I always tell people retirement is kind of like jumping off a diving board. Like if you don't know how deep the water is, you're scared. But if you know, hey, it's, you know, 8 feet, you'll jump all day long. You might hit your knees, but you'll probably jump. So that's what we kind of do at New Perspective. We help answer these questions like, hey, how much income will actually come in every month? When should I take Social Security? Should I take it at 62, 70, 67? Will my pension cover enough? If the market drops 30% right after I retire, what do I do? Because, John, retirement isn't just about your account balance. It's about replacing a paycheck. And you spent 30 or 40 years building these assets. Now we got to find a way to make it last, you know, forever.
13: But then to the other side of that, Tavon, because as you're making it last forever and you're building for it, I liken it when you and I talk all the time, I think about going to the gym. And when you put the treadmill on kind of like that random mode, when we're at the lowest elevation, it's great. But then when it gets to that grade where it's like a 12 degree, it's like, man, I don't want to do this for 5 minutes. There's those things that come up that can make retiring that uphill battle, like taxes. How often do you have to sit there and remind people that, you know what, just because you're retiring doesn't mean that your favorite uncle's going away?
14: And you brought up a great point, like even the treadmill. Like I use the analogy of a mountain. You know, you would think that climbing up the mountain would be the hardest part. But what I actually learned is that, you know, even with Mount Everest, more people pass away going down the mountain than actually going up it. So if you think about it, you reach the top of the mountain, which is retirement, and you're like, man, I did it. But now you got to take that lump sum and make it last you for 30 to 40 years. And most people don't know how to do that. Like, one, you got to worry about market crashes. You got to worry about inflation. You got to worry that every dollar you take out, Uncle Sam's going to get 30 cents. You got to just have an income plan. And many people don't realize retirement is actually multiple retirements. You're retiring from work. You're retiring from a paycheck. You're retiring from your health insurance. These are all different decisions that you have to navigate through. And I've had a whole lot of people ask me, hey, Tavon, I could retire today, but I don't know if I should. And that's really where the planning comes in, because sometimes the question isn't, can I retire? The better question is, can I retire comfortably and confident? And those are two very, very different things.
13: But sometimes you have to explain to people, retirement isn't leaving work, going and getting the Corvette, getting the yacht, going over to the south of France. Sometimes you have to coach them through the rest of their lifestyle as well, right?
14: Yeah, so we call it the go-go years. And, you know, the first 10 years of retirement, you're so excited, you're going to go do everything. You're traveling more, you're spending more time with your girlfriends at the wineries, you're going on all these cruises. And then you realize, man, I spent way too much money way too fast. And then on top of that, some people retire at the wrong time. Just think about when COVID happened. Imagine retiring right before COVID and then your account goes down 30% and you still needed to live. Most people, you have to plan for all these what-ifs that can happen, and that's what a financial plan is for.
13: You know, at the end of the day, you want to sit down, you want to talk to somebody and get a plan, because here's the bottom line to it. When you retire, you're going to need income to retire, not just the portfolio. You can't take the portfolio to the gas station and try to fill your gas tank up. You're going to need income there. And to make sure that you can maximize your income, you're going to want to have a strategy in place. That's what Tavon and the team at New Perspective want to do. They want to sit down, talk to you, help you put together that strategy. Do just this. Here's homework that I always tell people. Put your wish list together. Put your bucket list together of things you want to do. Go in, sit down, talk with Tavon and the entire team and get everything that you need. Here's what we're going to do. For if you have $500,000 or more in investable assets set aside for retirement, and these strategies work best that way, so if you have that amount, give Tavon a call. They're going to do a complimentary consultation to go over everything that you have that's there and putting a strategy together. Give them a call, 202-839-8982. That's 202-839-8982. Sit down, talk with them. When the young lady picks up the phone, just tell them, hey, I want to get a strategy in place and talk about my income for retirement and get that plan put in place. Now, Tavon, we're going to use a little slang and jargon here, but not in this instance, because we all know that there's a difference between tripping and falling. Now, we're not talking about tripping like you hear in songs. We're talking about when you were younger. My son, he doesn't tie his shoes that often, and it seems like he's always tripping. But then there's falling, and that's what happens when you're a little bit older, and it kind of hurts a little bit more. But I found a clip from a comedian who kind of helped us explain it just a little bit better.
15: I fell down. It was significant. I'm calling it an adult fall. I fell on the streets of New York City. People were around. I mean, there was no denying it. Everyone asked, are you okay? Yes. But let me make this point. Has anyone ever answered no to are you okay in the history of falling down? My body was screaming I was not okay. And I still said, I'm fine. I want to die alone right here. Put the orange cones around me and leave me alone.
13: This is the same thing like in retirement. When you fall at 20, you can hop back up immediately. You fall at 60. What are some financial stumbles that you see people make in their 50s and 60s where they could end up doing a face plant a little bit later?
14: Yeah, John, you've read my mind, man. So the biggest mistake I see people assuming is that they have more time than they actually do. And as you mentioned, you know, when you're 20, when you're 35, you know, mistakes are expensive, but you can recover from them. But when you're 60, these mistakes become permanent. And I always compare it to driving. Like, you know, when you're 20 miles from your destination and you miss an exit, all right, no big deal. But when you're 1 mile away and you miss an exit, you're upset. You're like, man, that's a much bigger problem. So that's where many people are in their 50s and 60s now. Like, the biggest stumble I see is not maximizing your retirement contributions. people tell me, like, hey, I don't want to put more money in my 401k because I'm trying to save money. But I tell them, hey, you're actually paying way more in taxes. Like, if you think about it, if you make $100,000 a year, you're not bringing home $100,000 a year. But the money that's going into your 401k, that comes out of the 100 before they tax you. So instead of giving it to Uncle Sam, why not just pay yourself first? So another mistake is people think because they have a 401k or a TSP, they're automatically on track. So having an account is not a retirement plan at all. That's like saying, you know, because you own a basketball, you're ready for the NBA. There's a huge difference. And then there's healthcare. You know, people underestimate healthcare more than almost any expense. They don't realize how expensive it gets once you get a little older. What I've seen also is that people spend more years planning for a vacation than actually planning for their healthcare costs. And healthcare can become one of the largest expenses in retirement. Like when you think about Medicare Part B alone, if you don't plan it the right way, you're going to end up paying over $600 a month when you're only supposed to be paying $200. But what happens is Medicare looks back 2 years to see what you made. So if you said, you know what, I retired and now I want to pay off my house, you're going to get a letter 2 years from now saying you owe $600 a month and you're not going to know what to do or how to appeal it. And then finally, you know, there's debt. Like people go into retirement still carrying a mortgage, car payments, credit cards, and personal loans, and you can't do that. Like, it's already hard enough, John, to pay bills while you're working.
16: Mm-hmm.
14: It's harder once you're actually retired. So the tough conversation that advisors need to have with their clients is that you have to be able to tell them no. If, John, you said you want to retire at 62 and the numbers just don't make sense, you got to tell that person no. You got to say, hey, it's not going to work. You're going to run out of money at 70. You're going to have to go back to work and you're going to be mad at everybody. When we put together the financial plans for everyone, we tell them the truth. We let the numbers and the math and the science speak for themselves. And then they can make that decision based on what they want to do.
13: Now, as we were talking about it earlier, Tavon, I found an article about Simone Biles. We all loved her for everything she did in the Olympics and one of the most decorated gymnasts of all time. Even she wasn't prepared for her bills one night out. She posted a video that revealed that she had her hair done, her makeup, styling for a red carpet event, and it all came up to $22,000. Now, the prices haven't gone up. She just had to have a quick gut check where she was describing actually how what's called lifestyle creep. And just to give an example of that was an extreme one, but that happens to people when they get into retirement where lifestyle creep can just come into their life and throw things off track. How do you help them adjust for those things?
14: Yeah, so John, lifestyle creep is kind of sneaky because nobody wakes up and says, you know, today I'm just going to overspend. You know, it happens gradually. And I compare it to gaining weight. You know, nobody gains 40 pounds overnight. It starts with one extra dessert and then one skip workout and then one extra soda. And then one day you look in the mirror and you like wonder what happened. So lifestyle creep works the same way. You know, a retiree is going to take one cruise, then it becomes two. Then it becomes three, and then now they're flying first class a little bit more and maybe staying at the five-star hotels versus the four, and then subtly they're spending $20,000 more than they actually planned. And here's why, John, retirement is really dangerous. When you're working, lifestyle creep can be hidden by raises and bonuses. But in retirement, usually your income is often fixed.
16: Mm-hmm.
14: So if expenses go up and your income stays the same, something has to give. So I had a client tell me they only spend about $500 a month eating out, but when we actually did their plan and reviewed their bank statements, it was closer to $1,800. And it wasn't because they were dishonest. It's just because, you know, spending gradually gets a little bit more expensive and people start losing awareness. So one of the exercises we do is compare your planned retirement spending to your actual spending. And sometimes the biggest risk isn't just the market. It's like your own habits. So like when we're doing the plans for people, the goal isn't really to stop enjoying life, but we want to be able to spend intentionally. We want to be able to enjoy retirement and we don't want any surprises. Like I say this all the time, you have to have a financial plan. You can never retire off emotion. Everybody is going crazy with this war and with gas prices, with Trump tweeting. And they're like, you know, I'm just so stressed. I just want to call it quits. But if you don't have the proper plan, you're going to quit and then you're going to have to go right back to work because, you know, you don't have that roadmap. at our firm, you know, New Perspective, doesn't matter what you have. Just come in, schedule a meeting, and we're here to help you.
13: But even as those things transpire, because let's face it, you could even be in retirement and those things happen. New Perspective is not going anywhere. You're still there to help coach them through that portion as well, because once we get into retirement, we think, great, everything's all laid out. You don't go away. You're still around there to still coach them through that. And even if those scenarios come about of, you know, if I'm a surviving spouse, Tavon, dinner out, it's gotten a little bit more expensive, I still can call on you and you still give those hard responses, right?
14: Yeah, so I think the one thing that makes us a little different is that, you know, we meet with our clients often. It sounds so normal, but a lot of advisors, you know, they'll sell them a product or an investment, and then now they never really talk to them. You know, the client's always calling the advisor like, hey, can I get an update, or hey, what should I do? But the one thing that makes us different is that we do proactive planning. You know, I meet with the client. I have a conversation also with the kids. You know, I'm 38 years old, so I can meet with the parents, the grandparents, the grandkids. And we just talk about generational planning. Hey, mama has this TSP for $1 million. If something were to happen to mama, it's going to go to you. You're going to have 10 years to spend it. So this is what you need to do to make sure you don't pay a lot of taxes. And we're all in unison. What ends up messing a lot of people up is that they get all these different opinions from so many different people. And then nobody's really talking together. Like I always say, financial planning is like a three-legged stool. You need to have a financial advisor, you need to have an accountant, you need to have an estate attorney. But if none of them know each other, that's a bad thing, because when the CPA tells you, hey, I need you to, you know, increase your withholdings, if they don't tell me, it messes up my side of the plan. And if I say, hey, you could take out $20,000 to pay off your debt, and I don't talk to the CPA, then that's extra income and taxes that you have to pay. So everybody needs to be in unison. Your whole family needs to know your plan, not just you. You need to get your wills done and make sure you register it so that if you pass away, they know where to find it. Like all these little things need to be done. But unfortunately, a lot of people just do things on their own.
13: You know, as you're going into retirement, you kind of want a team that's there with you, because if everybody's doing their role and everybody knows the play, then everything works smooth. But if it's that one person that's operating on their own way, well, then the play won't go smooth as you would like for it to go. And that's why you want to have a team that's there. You want to have Tavon and the team at New Perspective. Sit down, talk with them, have a conversation. If you have $500,000 or more set aside for retirement, once again, you've done an outstanding job. There are a lot of people that can't say that, but you have that in place. You want to have that plan in place to have enough money to get you through retirement, making sure you have a tax plan in place, making sure you have enough income to get you through retirement and live that lifestyle that you want, and also have a plan in place to go there as well for estate planning, legacy planning, going forward for whatever you want to leave behind. Reach out to Tavon and the team. $500,000 or more, it's a complimentary sit-down, one-hour conversation with the entire team. You can reach out to them, 202-839-8982. That's 202-839-8982. Now, federal employees, here's something that they've never got a straight answer on. Back in 1984, the federal government made a major change to how it handles retirement. They shifted from the old system, CSRS, to a new one called FERS. And buried inside the change was a cut, roughly a 20% reduction in guaranteed pension income for career employees. Now, the idea was that Social Security and the TSP would make up that difference. But here's the question nobody is asking at the water cooler anymore. Is it truly making up that difference? Tavon, when the government shifted to CRS to FERS, what does it really mean for workers? And does that gap still matter today?
14: Well, to keep it very simple for everybody listening, it made it more complicated when they made the switch. So under the civil service system, you didn't have to do anything. You could be completely financially illiterate and you would still have a comfortable retirement. The only thing you had to do was show up to work, do your 40 years, and then eventually you were rewarded with a pension of almost 80 to 90% of your income. So right now, many federal employees assume because they work for the government, retirement is automatically handled. And that's not true today. You know, civil service, it was a pension-driven system. The government carried the responsibility to make sure you retire. But with FERS, they shifted that responsibility to the employees. So today, your TSP decisions matter. Your Social Security decision matters. Your investment allocation matters. So the government basically said, we'll still help you retire, but you're going to participate in the process now. And the challenge is many employees never receive that education on how all these pieces fit together. So yet they have all their money in the G fund. That's the account that never grows. They put, you know, they take Social Security at 62 and they end up going back to work and making more than 24,000. Then they lose their Social Security. So just imagine, John, getting a puzzle with 1,000 pieces and nobody showed you the picture of the box. You know, that's what retirement feels like for a lot of people under the FERS. You know, the pension is just one piece. Social Security is another piece. TSP is another. Healthcare, taxes. So the question really isn't whether FERS is good or bad. It's whether you're maximizing the system you're in. Because I've seen federal employees, I promise you, you can have a much better retirement than the civil service folks if you do it the right way. With the civil service folks, all they got was a pension. They didn't get Social Security. They didn't get a TSP match. But for you, you get your FERS pension, which is your high three, your years of service, your 1.1%. That could be $4,000 or $5,000 a month. Now you get Social Security, which could be $3,000 to $4,000 a month. And if you've done a good job, I've seen people that have $1 million plus in their TSP that they don't even need. It's just extra money. So as I mentioned before, the only difference is that you didn't have to do anything under the old system. But today, you know, it takes a little bit more planning, and that's what we help you with here at New Perspective.
13: If you're a federal employee and they're just realizing how much of a gap that there might be, what's the most important thing they should do right now?
14: Well, the first thing is stop focusing only on your account balance. I want you to focus on your retirement income. I don't care if you have a half a million or 5 million. The question is, how much monthly income can that create? Second, you want to maximize every catch-up contribution that's available. Once you turn 50, you can do what's called a catch-up. And not the ketchup you put in your burgers, but the ketchup that you put in your 401k. You can put more money in. You got to just know all the options that are available to you. And unfortunately, you know, many advisors don't really speak on it or don't really focus on federal government retirement. And that's kind of what makes us so special here at New Perspective.
13: Now, Tavon, where I grew up, I didn't hear the word trust fund a lot. I didn't hear the word trust unless it was talking about trust, me. It was a word that I only heard about for the ultra wealthy, and a lot of people have heard that as well. But according to Go Banking Rates, some of the most powerful wealth transfer tools that are out there is a trust. But most people don't learn about it until it's too late and they can't use it effectively. So what's the simplest way to understand why a trust might actually matter to your average retiree?
14: Yeah, so people hear the word trust and they immediately start thinking about, you know, billionaires and private jets, but that's not really reality. A trust is really about control. The question isn't really how much do you have, it's what happens to it when you're gone. And I often ask clients, you know, if something happened to you tomorrow, would your family know exactly what to do? And most people, unfortunately, say no. So a trust actually helps solve that problem. Think of it like a GPS for your assets. And without it, you know, your family's trying to navigate unfamiliar roads, and this is actually one of the most emotional periods of time in their life. And you pass away and you have a Schwab account and a Fidelity account and bank accounts. And now you got to go through probate. And now all the information's public and you just don't know what to do. And you're waiting for the death certificate and you can't bury somebody because the insurance won't release the funds. So it can get very, very stressful. With the trust, you've already provided the directions for your family. You've already created that roadmap. And one thing I see often is people spend decades building wealth and no time at all planning for what happens when you're no longer here. So estate planning really isn't about death. It's about, you know, protecting the people you love. It's about making life easier for your spouse. One thing I noticed, especially, you know, in the African-American community, when people inherit wealth, it never goes down to the next generation. So what that means, John, is that if you had a son and he inherited your 401k, the son is spending that money. It's not going to be set so that it can go to the grandkids. And that's what a trust can do. A trust is very powerful. The challenge, though, is that you have to find somebody you trust to make sure the trust goes the way it's supposed to go. So when you see other families like the Rockefellers and, you know, the billionaires, this is exactly what they do. They say, you know what, out of this $1 million, you guys can only live off the interest. You know, if the interest is 5% a year, that $50,000 a year, hey, you guys can use that, but you are never going to touch the million ever. And that's what causes the snowball to just keep snowballing. And that's how you leave a legacy for multiple generations. Also, people think that, you know, my kids can just get my 401k or my TSP. As I mentioned earlier in the show, if a non-spouse inherits your retirement account, they have to cash the entire account out within 10 years. So if your son's a doctor making $300,000 a year, and now he has to cash out your million-dollar account, what do you think is going to happen to it? Half of it's going to go to Uncle Sam because now he's in the highest tax bracket possible because of you. It might make sense, not for everybody, but it might make sense to start paying the taxes on the money now. What happens 10 years from now if they raise taxes and make it 70%? The best way to transfer wealth is tax-free money. Also, life insurance is 100% tax-free. John, people don't know that they can turn their 401k into an insurance policy. And then so when it passes on to their family, it's 100% tax-free and Uncle Sam gets none of it. So there's a lot of strategies in place that the wealthy people are using that everybody has access to. But the first step is to schedule a meeting. So when you call in, you have to have your information. You can't just say, oh, I don't know what I have, like, because we have a minimum. So you have to call in, you know, provide your information. And then once we schedule a meeting with our team, you know, we'll sit down together in person or via Zoom, and we're going to put this whole financial plan together for you. Everybody asks, does it cost money? No, the plan doesn't cost anything. The only time that financial advisors get paid is if you say, you know what, Tavon, I want you to manage your assets. If anybody else were to come in from the street and ask for a plan, it's going to cost them over $5,000. So we're giving you the rare chance to call in. If you're one of the first five callers that have at least a half a million or more of investable assets, we're going to put that plan together for you so that you can retire comfortably and confident.
13: So when you call in, you're going to talk to the receptionist. She's going to get your information and the rest will handle it from there. You're just going to sit down and have a casual conversation. It's math. It's a lot of numbers, but it's all factual information that you'll need to get to the goal of what you've been working for all your life. You want to sit down, talk with Tavon, the next five callers, $500,000, because the strategies that Tavon and the team are putting together, they work best with numbers like that. So you want to have everything that's there for them. 202-839-8982. That's 202-839-8982. We thank you guys for joining us here each and every week for the New Perspective Financial Radio Show, powered by New Perspective Financial Solutions. I'm John Radcliffe. I thank you guys for taking the time out of your day to listen to us, joining us each and every week. Be kind, be safe to each other out there. Tavon, thank you for allowing me to join you. And as always, before we get out of here, sir, I want to give you the final word.
14: So as we wrap up today's show, I want you to notice something. 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
16: 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Our firm is not affiliated with or endorsed by the U.S. government or any other governmental agency. 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
22: 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I'm super excited about it, and we want to help you to retire with clarity, comfort, and control. I'm here with Mark Killian, and Mark, how about you? You excited today?
23: I'm always excited to talk to you, my friend. Looking forward to our conversation.
22: Okay.
23: 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And my friend, I said we got a lot of stuff to talk about today. So real fast, how you doing? You doing good?
22: I'm doing real good. We just had a big event this weekend. It was really, really good. It was a comedy show that we do, annual comedy show we do for our clients, client appreciation event. And it was fantastic. We had Fred Smoot. I want to thank Fred Smoot if he just happens to be listening to the show from the Redskins. Former Redskin, former Commanders, now his Commanders.
23: Right,
22: he was
23: right.
22: playing. It was called Redskins. He,
23: right.
22: was one of, he is really one of the most exciting players on the team. Always brought passion to the field, and he brought passion to the cookout and
23: nice.
22: Comedy show. He came in. We did a little short interview, and then he took questions from the audience and took pictures and signed some autographs. Did a fantastic job.
23: Awesome. So
22: thank you for this move. We had two great comedians. Had brought a brother in from Philadelphia. Who was a kind of comic magic show comedy thing, and then a local comedian named Laughing Lenny. Second time we had him out for the event, he does a great job.
23: So that's great.
22: A great comedian, call Laughing Lenny.
23: There you go.
22: All right, anyway, clients had a good time, and we had a great time. So
23: good was, stuff, yeah. And you and they're going to keep
22: thanks, I'm going to thank my team if they're listening, because, Mark, they really it's a lot of work.
23: Oh, yeah, to pull these things together, sure.
22: Oh, yeah, a lot of work, and my team just did a great job. I want to thank my wife, Karen. Tabron, she's our director of new business, by the way, so it's a kind of a family affair. My son-in-law Theodore and Miriam Jean George, the whole crew, Chanel, Brittany, Elizabeth, Nancy, thank all y'all. Good job.
23: Excellent. Yeah, they keep you hopping, too. So fast before we jump into this, you are going to be doing a couple of different events. You've got a webinar, which folks can just attend, you know, in their jammies if they want to from home. You got a tax webinar happening on the 17th, which is Wednesday, coming up at 11 a.m. if you'd like to.
22: I'm excited about this, too, because, I mean, I consider myself a good student. I mean, I love learning, and I've got some new ideas I want to share, some things that I'm super excited about, might be able to help you save a lot of money in your future tax liability. And by the way, this is not tax advice. You know, you can always talk to a tax advisor, but we do help people with tax strategies. We have some great ideas. And don't miss this one if you're interested in what's happening and as far as taxes are concerned and what some of the economists are saying are potentially going to happen in the future. And you want to find different ways to maybe reduce your future tax liability. Don't miss this webinar.
23: Yeah, so it's on Wednesday the 17th at 11 a.m. Again, all you got to do if you'd like to attend is call the number. They'll get you the code and everything so you can, you know, join that webinar from your comfort of your own home, 888-515-4769. But if you want to come out to an event that same day on the 17th on Wednesday, he's got a retirement seminar happening at 6 p.m. in the D.C. area. So if you'd like to attend that, again, call that same number. I'll give that out again in just 1 second. But 6/17 Wednesday at 6 p.m. retirement seminar, and then on 6/23 on June the 23rd, a tax seminar in New Carrollton as well. So he's got some things happening coming up. If you'd like to attend any or all, just call this number, 888-515-4769. Get all the details. They'll get you squared away, 888-515-4769. All right, Mark, so let's talk about our topic here to kick things off. I mentioned like building a financial house, guaranteed income type of thing. So that's really where most people, I think about starting, right? They want to know, do I have income when I retire, right?
22: Right.
23: And the question is, if you're talking about guaranteed income, I guess a lot of people go, it's like guaranteed by who? Right. So a lot of people think, OK, well, Social Security would be one of those.
22: Right.
23: Because the government kind of backs it. But let's talk about how you guys, you know, work with that, or what's some things to think about when you're dealing with guaranteed income versus things that you think are guaranteed, but maybe not necessarily guaranteed.
22: Yeah. Well, Mark, I think that's a very, very important issue. In fact, I think it's one of the most important issues. When we talk about your retirement strategy, we talk about putting together what's called a game plan.
23: Right.
22: A written game plan. And we think that's one of the most important parts of the game plan is the income strategy. Because as long as you're living on this earth, you're going to need some what?
23: Moolah. You're going to need some money, right. And if you've got a 401k you've built, Mark, like people, it's like, yeah, this is my nest egg. But if you've got it in the market, for example, or whatever, that's not going to be guaranteed incomes per se, because market can go up, market can go down, right?
22: Yeah.
23: So it's like, how do you turn it into that predictable, reliable stuff?
22: Right. That's part of the challenge, Mark, because a lot of people have no idea.
23: Most of us don't, right?
22: And what a lot of people don't realize is that annuities are probably the only product that will guarantee. Now, I'm not talking about Social Security, of course.
23: Right.
22: Social Security guarantees an income, and a lot of people asking me the question, Mark, do you think it's going to continue to pay? Do you think they're going to raise the taxes? Do you think they're going to lower the benefit?
23: Yeah.
22: I can't answer that question.
23: As of now, it's guaranteed, but right, who knows what kind of rules change, right?
22: Exactly. And of course, you know, you have rental properties. I think, I don't know if you mentioned that or not, but
23: no, but that's a good point, because that is that guaranteed? Not really.
22: Well, if you don't have people stop paying rent.
23: Right, exactly, right.
22: Now, during COVID, we found out that, you know, sometimes
23: No, it was during COVID.
22: Yeah, COVID was a challenge, too.
23: Yep, they didn't have some people, they did that moratorium where people didn't have to pay rent, but you still had to pay the mortgage.
22: That's right, that's right. And people found out when the housing bubble burst that sometimes it could be a challenge.
23: Right.
22: And people stopped paying the rent, so you can't always count on that.
23: That's a good point, Mark, because a lot of people do think, hey, I'm going to get some rental property as an alternate income source in retirement. Mm-hmm. Totally fine, but don't count it as guaranteed, because again, renters, you know, depends on the renters, so.
22: Yeah, and one idea that you hear people like Grant Cardone talk about this a lot, instead of having houses, maybe you have apartments. That way, if you got, you know, apartment unit with six people paying rent, maybe if two are not, four are. So anyway, just food for thought.
23: Right.
22: But the bottom line is, if you want a product, a retirement product that guarantees to pay income, an annuity does that.
23: Well, Mark, that's a good point, too, because there's multiple kinds of annuities, right? So, you know, a fixed might be a lot, it's going to be different than a variable. A variable is one of those ones where a variable annuity where that is not going to be necessarily guaranteed, right?
22: Well, it depends. It could have an income rider that can literally have a guarantee. An income rider attached to a variable annuity, we've seen them that have a guaranteed payment for the rest of your life, no matter how long you live, even if you run out of money.
23: Right.
22: However, the principal often is in mutual funds or sub accounts. Something they could may have a fixed account,
23: gotcha.
22: But most a lot of times they're in sub accounts. That goes up and down with the market.
23: And a lot
22: that
23: of
22: that's the variable
23: that's
22: part.
23: Variable.
22: Right?
23: I was going to say a lot of financial professionals are not crazy about variables because they're also higher in fees and things like that, right?
22: So, I don't like them at all.
23: Right. So fixed typically is where you're talking about.
22: Yeah. I mean, obviously we don't offer them, but I don't like them. I think the reason is I don't like them is because the fees are often very, very high. I literally have seen.
23: And they vary.
22: I've seen annuities with, 3.5 is pretty common if they have an income rider, 4%. Sometimes there's a fee for the mortality expenses, a fee for the income rider, which is often based on a separate calculation. Sometimes there's a fee for if there's a death benefit. I mean, it just adds up.
23: Yeah.
22: And think about it. You have $500,000, $300,000 annuity, and you're paying 3.5% interest. That's a lot.
23: Yeah, sure.
22: So anyway, but then you have, so let me just go through the different types.
23: Sure,
22: you
23: yeah.
22: have variable annuities. We said that I'm not crazy about those at all. You have fixed annuities. Right now you have annuities that some of them are called MIGAs, multi-year guaranteed annuities. Those are fixed annuities. And there's some that's still at, believe it or not, some at 4%, 4.5%. There are probably a few out there at 5%. And
23: gotcha.
22: You have to check on the rates because the rates vary at different times. But those are good for short-term investments. They have three-year MIGAs. They have five-year MIGAs. And they're popular for some people who like to have some guaranteed rates. And you have fixed index annuities. Those are the most popular ones for income because you can attach what's called an income rider to the annuity. And if you attach the income rider to annuity, it gives you an opportunity to have a guaranteed income, and you could choose a monthly, semi-annual, quarterly, or annual income. Some people who travel a lot like annual incomes because they want a big lump sum at one time. Some people like monthly income. So you get to choose. But what makes it guaranteed is the company will guarantee to pay you for the rest of your life no matter how long you live, even if your account goes to zero. And that's what makes it popular because a lot of people think, well, I might outlive my money. Well, you can't outlive the income. You might outlive your money. In fact, that's the point. Your point was the account gets to zero and you're still here. You're still getting a check.
23: Okay.
22: And right. If you're married, you can take a joint income. And if your spouse survives you, your spouse continues to receive the income. So that's the only product that guarantees to have to give you income for the rest of your life, no matter how long you live, even if you use up all the money. And it's very popular.
23: That's an interesting point, because a lot of times people think about other things that would give them guaranteed income, but they don't. They may be consistent, but it's not guaranteed, like a bond, for example, right? Companies or municipalities could default. I mean, even stock dividends, right? So I know some people for years, stock dividends were like, hey, this thing is like clockwork. But again, it's not really guaranteed. It can change.
22: Yeah.
23: So,
22: and just to give people a better idea, so fixed index annuity, in case you don't know what that is. A fixed index annuity is an insurance contract that credits interest based on partly on stock market indexes, but does not directly invest your money in the stock market.
23: Mm, okay. Right.
22: So your money grows based on the index, but your money is not in the index. And so you have some upside potential and no downside, because if a market goes down, you don't lose money because your money is not in the market.
23: Gotcha.
22: So okay. That's a fixed index annuity. Now, the guarantees are based on the claim paying ability of the issuing company, and there are different aspects of annuity that you want to make sure you understand. And there's lots of different annuities out there, so you want to make sure you understand it. Hopefully, you're working with a financial professional that knows what they're doing. But there are some really good ones. And the income rider interest rate is different. You have one part of the fixed index annuity that might be based on the index of the stock market. That's called the accumulation value. And that side usually has a cap mark or a spread or something that limits your upside. So you don't get all the upside of the stock market. And usually the income rider portion of the plan has a guaranteed interest rate. And right now, we see a lot of maybe pursuing on the low end 6% guarantees. We see some as high as 8%. And that's a guarantee. And often that's like a 10-year guarantee. Give me an example. Just an example. Let's say you have an income rider with a 7% guarantee. That means every year they're going to add 7% if it's compounded interest to your account. And then when you're ready, you can turn that into an income, and they're going to base them on how much money is there, and there's a lot of different calculations to go into determining what your income is going to be. The beauty of it is that they can compute that for you in advance. So if you can ask a company, you know, you ask your financial professional to get this information for you. Let's say that you had $500,000 in a 401k and you wanted to turn $300,000 of that into a guaranteed income for the rest of your life. They can calculate that for you and tell you how much income you'll receive. And sometimes some companies have what's called increasing options or level options. Now, if you have an increasing option, it's often going to start lower because it's going to continue to grow for the rest of your life. Sometimes it grows based on the index. Index goes up, your income goes up. So those usually start a little bit lower because they have the potential to grow for the rest of your life. You could also choose a level income. A lot of people choose level incomes because they start higher. A lot of people say, Mark, give me my money now. I'm young, healthy. I don't know what, you know, what condition is going to look like 5 years from now, 7 years from now. I want most of me I get right now. And often when we do that, Mark, we'll have a separate account for their growth. We call it a growth plan or accumulation plan. If they want some money growing based on the market, great. They want some money based on guarantees where they don't have the market volatility, maybe set up a separate plan for growth. And then I might choose a level income. That's not going to change, but it starts higher. So those are some things you want to take into consideration. A lot of moving parts, but you can have increasing income, you have level income, but the most important part is going to pay you for the rest of your life. And what we find is a lot of folks are doing what we call systematic withdrawals from their 401k. The problem with that is often we see people taking too much money, and you've taken out, you know, 10, you know, 12. I've seen people take out 15% a year not thinking about it. Now, if they're not careful, they can run out of money. And I've seen people do that. I've seen people that have started with large amounts of money. By the time they come see me, Mark, they have diminished their account to the point where it's difficult to make ends meet. Sometimes people end up going back to work because they spend too much money too fast. So that's why it's important to have a strategy. So you'll know your money's going to last.
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23: 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So if you've got some questions, need some help, reach out to Mark at 888-515-4769. 888-515-4769. If you'd like to come out to an event, that's the same number to call. He's got a few things happening coming up. On Wednesday, 6/17, June 17th, he's got a retirement seminar at 6 p.m. in the D.C. area. And on the 23rd of June, he's got a tax seminar in New Carrollton. So if you'd like to attend either one of those, give a call to that number and let them know you'd like to attend. They'll get you set up. But you could also do a tax webinar from the comfort of your home, from anywhere, and that's also on June the 17th at 11 a.m. Just call 888-515-4769 to get the details, get the code, get set up to attend one of these events. 888-515-4769 for events on June 17th and the 23rd. All right, Mark. So, you know, we'd often do a lot of different fun things here on the show to try to tie back in financial, you know, lessons or ideas to think about.
22: Right.
23: And I was thinking about, I just saw on TV the other night that it's the 40th anniversary of Top Gun.
22: Oh, really?
23: That movie's makes me feel old, right? So the movie's 40 years old, and the original movie there. And, you know, this week, SpaceX launched an IPO.
22: Right.
23: Right. And so it kind of got me thinking rockets, jets, right? Kind of tying them together there a little bit. And, you know, there's a classic line from the movie, right? The Top Gun movie. I feel the need, right? I feel the need for speed. It's a famous line in the movie there. And I think when you start thinking about the market, sometimes people see things that are very exciting, that are happening very quickly. And they want to be involved, right? There's that whole FOMO, fear of missing out thing. And so with this IPO launching, it's confusing. Like, there's a lot of interesting things about it, but you got to be careful too.
22: Yeah, Mark, there are a lot of financial gurus that are posting warnings saying, hey, you got, at least you want to understand what you're doing. You know, I think that's one of Warren Buffett's things, try to understand what you're buying. And I think the reason why they're telling people to be careful is because, you know, when these huge IPOs happen, like three of them coming back to back, right?
23: Right, SpaceX, OpenAI, and another one. I forget which one. I think maybe.
22: Yeah, and it's a lot Anthropic, of hype. Maybe. People are super excited. But the challenge is, I have a lot of people, when they look at the map, say, wait a minute, you know, all these companies, some of these companies aren't really making money yet. In fact, some of them are losing money. And they're asking for a lot.
23: Well, it tends to be wild swings, too, when they first launch, right? So SpaceX, for example, just some quick

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1: The bubble burst. Some firms like Pets.com went, you know, essentially to zero mark.
2: Yeah.
1: I mean, you could go back to the railroads. I mean, that was all these things were game changers. I mean, obviously, internet changed our life. I mean, think about
2: it. Oh, yeah, for sure.
1: Yeah, these were Uber. How about this? The railroads doing major panics and corrections. Some railroad stocks collapsed by large amounts, often 50 to 90% for speculative lines. So all they're saying is understand the history, be careful, and know your timeline.
2: As I say, like anything, you don't want to wager more than you can afford to lose, right? You have to walk into it eyes wide open and say, okay, I'd like to get in on this brand new IPO. I think this is the future or whatever. Nothing wrong with that, but make sure that realize that it's speculation, right?
1: Right. And then a lot of people want to, you know, you might not want to use margin for that, because if they're margin calls, it could put you in a, you know, tough situation.
2: Right.
1: So just, you know, you just want to be careful, know your timeline, you know, and, this one particular podcast I listened to the other day, he was making a lot of sense. He was saying, you know, maybe a younger person that understands this, and this is money they don't need. Because, you know, eventually these became profitable. Facebook, Uber, you know, and you know, a lot of the dot-com companies. But it wasn't necessarily the
2: right away
1: after the IPO.
2: Right away.
1: Because, you know, the thing is, many insiders, you know, founders, early investors, employees, they typically get a chance to sell, you know, some of their shares right after the IPO. Times they want to get some of their cash back. You know, they want to collect then. So,
2: yeah.
1: And that could affect the stock prices too. So, and by the way, I mean, this is not investment advice. This is just some ideas, food for you to think about. And like I said, it could be a great opportunity, but just know what you're getting into.
2: Well, right. And I think, you know, we wanted to touch on something very topical here because, you know, people, there's been a lot of buzz about it, right? Obviously, tech has been, you know, driving the market for a while now, right? And this is just another piece of that. So people, again, they do get kind of excited.
1: Yeah.
2: And it's like, okay, that's fine, but do you have a strategy? Do you have, you know, an overall cohesive strategy put together where you understand what you've got and you understand you're in a good position? And maybe you say, okay, I can, you know, speculate a little bit here or there, but not like putting yourself at risk, right? So another great line from the Top Gun movie, you know, Mark, since we're kind of tying these two together, is your ego is writing checks, your body can't cash.
1: right.
2: And so just be careful. And I think
1: you don't want to overextend.
2: You know, and I think that works, Mark, with anything, right? Whenever you're talking about helping people and working on strategies, you're often talking about how to protect and also grow the money, right? So don't get so cocky out there that you're making mistakes. I think that's why a financial professional it's good to work with someone. You've got that sounding board, right?
1: Yeah, you want to have a balanced portfolio. And another thing that's important to think about is your age. Like I said,
2: sure.
1: You're younger. I mean, you can take more
2: risk. Your body can cash more checks when you're younger.
1: You think so? I don't know about
2: that. You
1: might
2: pay for it when you're older, but
1: right. You know. Yeah, now, I mean, if you're older, your timeline's different, because if there is a major downturn, it takes a long time to get back and become profitable. You know, if you're in the accumulation stage, that's a lot more palatable.
2: Yeah.
1: And if you're in the distribution phase, it means you're, you know, maybe 60 or retired or close retirement. And, you know, some of these folks out here, 75, 80 years old, you maybe don't have as much time to recover.
2: Yeah.
1: And so it might not make as much sense. So anyway, you just want to have a balanced portfolio, take in consideration your age, your risk tolerance, and just know the history. And that way you won't be shocked, you know, be surprised, right?
2: Well, you know what, Mark, I know you've got a lot of people that you help and you build them strategies and get themselves all set with their different things, but they like to dabble, right? They like to have that side money that they want to
1: dabble. Yeah, it can be fun. Yeah.
2: Nothing wrong with that, right? But can treat it like Vegas money, treat it like that house money or whatever. Just make sure it's something you can afford to, you know, potentially lose, right? Because the history is what it is. There's a good chance that it's going to be wildly volatile for a while. So
1: yeah, and timing is important.
2: Sure.
1: You know? There might be a time that makes a lot more sense. So anyway,
2: well, you know,
1: I think you should talk to a financial professional that, you know, I think that could help guide you through this whole scenario.
2: As the saying goes, it's not timing the market, it's time in the market. And certainly with, you know, new launches, new IPOs, things of that nature, sometimes, you know, it just takes time. So if you've got questions, if you need some help, reach out to Mark, of course, as always, before you take any action. Now, Grant.

0: 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But, you know, either way, anytime something like that's going on and you've got some questions and you need a good sounding board, reach out to qualified professionals like Mark and his team at Tabron and Associates Financial Services. They can give you a hand with some of these more interesting things that happen in the financial sector, right? So 888-515-4769. 888-515-4769. And don't forget, come out to one of the events, Mark. They got you hopping next week, right? So
1: yeah, super excited, Mark, about the upcoming webinar and the tax event. And I've got some new ideas I want to share. And by the way, we do a tax analysis for you. If you want to know what a Roth conversion could do for you, we have software that will help you to see how much money you can save by paying taxes on some of the money now, maybe converting it to a Roth IRA, or even putting it in a tax-free bucket, because, you know, Roth IRA is not the only tax-free bucket. 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They'll pay tax while it's growing, and they like to borrow against it. 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Sometimes they can borrow the insurance company's money. There's a lot of different things you could do. Super excited about the webinar coming up, the tax event, so give us a call. And if you'd like to have the tax-free roadmap, give our office a call. Ask for the tax-free roadmap, and we also can do the analysis for you, and that is complimentary.
0: All right. It's 888-515-4769 for the tax-free roadmap, 888-515-4769. Same number. The tax webinar is on June the 17th at 11. June the 17th at 11 a.m. Is the tax webinar, and there's also a tax seminar where you can come out to and meet Mark and the team in New Carrollton on June the 23rd. So 888-515-4769. That's going to do it for us this week. Mark, thanks for hanging out, buddy.
1: All right. God bless everybody. Have a great week. And remember, you are a winner.

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8: The angels in heaven rejoice when one person gets saved. 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
9: Dr. Tony Evans says not only are angels real, they're rooting for us.
8: Satan is trying to keep the unsaved unsaved. God is trying to snatch the unsaved from being unsaved into being saved. Every time God snatches somebody out of hell, the angels go crazy.
9: This is the Alternative Broadcast, featuring the timeless biblical teachings from the archives of Dr. Tony Evans. Most people picture angels the way movies and television portray them, but the Bible paints a very different picture. Today, we'll begin an intriguing series where Dr. Evans explores who these heavenly beings really are and the powerful role they play in God's activity around us. Let's join him.
8: We're going to be studying the subject of angels. I'm calling it angels, good, bad, and ugly. The good angels are the elect angels, the bad angels are the fallen angels or demonic angels, and the ugly angel is Satan. I want to say seven things about angels. Number one, angels are created beings. Colossians chapter 1 introduces us to this issue of the createdness of angels. We find in verse 16, for by him, by Christ, all things were created, both in heaven and on earth, visible and invisible. There we have our two worlds, the world that you can see visible, the world you cannot see invisible. Both were created by the same person, Jesus Christ, in heaven and on earth. So visible is earth, invisible are the heavens, whether thrones or dominions or rulers or authorities. All things were created by him and for him. That's very important. He says the invisible realm, this angelic realm, made up of these rulers and authorities and powers, were created by Christ for Christ. Now, that's very important because that means Christ should be on the front of Time magazine, not angels. They were not created as an end in themselves, nor as an order in themselves. They were created for God's divine purposes. In fact, Colossians chapter 2, 18 says, one extreme regarding angels you ought to always avoid, because see, after the series ends, many of you are going to start running into angels. Okay, I'm going to tell you now. By the time we're finished, many of you will see things you've never seen before, experience things you've never experienced before. In fact, before we're finished, you're going to look back on some things that you've already experienced. You just didn't know an angel was involved with it. Okay? And the temptation, the clearer the angelic realm comes to you, is to start getting too excited about angels. And so Paul has to warn them after saying Christ created the angelic realm in chapter 2, verse 18. Let no one keep defrauding you of your prize by delighting in self-abasement and the worship of angels. Taking his stand on visions he has seen, inflated without cause by his fleshly mind. In other words, people can misuse something that's true about God for their own purposes. And if this angelic realm becomes clearer to you and you begin to see it at work, the temptation may be to worship the created angel rather than the creator of angels. And so he says, let's don't overdo it, but he doesn't want you to miss it either, that there is a realm out there that you need to be familiar with. The second thing we want to look at is that angels are spiritual beings. Hebrews chapter 1, verse 14. Are they not all ministering, here's the word, spirits, set out to render service for the sake of those who will inherit salvation? We are not to look for them in terms of simply physical frames. That is, you're not supposed to see them. You're not supposed to be able to touch them. You're not supposed to be able to grab them. Why? Because they're not flesh and blood. They are spirits. They are immaterial beings. Even though angels are immaterial, non-physical beings, they can and do on occasion become visible beings in order to carry out specific, sovereignly directed, supernatural activity on the earth. Look at Hebrews chapter 13, verse 2. Do not neglect to show hospitality to strangers. For by this, some have entertained angels without knowing it. This is very important because sometimes on occasion, when God wants to accomplish a certain thing, he will direct one of his invisible spirits to become visible in the life of a believer in order to accomplish some divinely ordained timetable for doing God's will. Angels are created beings. Angels are spiritual beings. Also, thirdly, angels are personal beings. When I say that they are personal, that means they have personhood. In order to have personhood, you have to have three things: emotion, intellect, and will. So even though angels are invisible, and even though they are spiritual, they are still persons. 1 Peter 1:12 says that they desire to look into the salvation that Christians experience. They want to understand better what redemption is all about. Why? Because there is no redemption for angels. Secondly of all, you recall Luke chapter 15, verse 10. It says the angels in heaven rejoice when one person gets saved. So angels know how to party. They have a good old time when there's salvation. Now, I'll give you a sneak preview. Why are angels so excited when one person gets saved? I'll tell you why. Because that means there's one more victory for God in the angelic conflict. Satan is trying to keep the unsaved unsaved. God is trying to snatch the unsaved from being unsaved into being saved. Every time God snatches somebody out of hell into heaven, the angels go crazy. And the angels are going crazy because there's been another victory in the battle for the souls of men, which is part of the bigger issue we're discussing, what? The angelic conflict. Fourthly, angels are an innumerable host of beings. In other words, there's a bunch of them. Okay? Daniel chapter 7, verse 10. A river of fire was flowing and coming out from before God, him. Thousands upon thousands were attending him. And myriads upon myriads were standing before him. The court sat and the books were open. You got 100 million angels attending to God. Whenever we come into the presence of God, we are joining angels already there. Okay? So whenever you worship, you are never worshiping alone. So they are created beings. They are spiritual beings. They are personal beings. There is an innumerable host of them. And their description is quite glorious. They are glorious beings. Look at Daniel chapter 10, verse 5 and 6. Daniel said, I lifted up my eyes and looked. And behold, there was a certain man dressed in linen, whose waist was girded with a belt of pure gold. His body was like beryl. His face had the appearance of lightning. His eyes were like flaming torches. His arms and feet like the gleam of polished bronze. And the sounds of his words like the sound of a tumult. Now I, Daniel, alone saw the vision, while the men who were with me did not see the vision. Nevertheless, a great dread fell on them, and they ran away to hide themselves. When an angel does show up, and when you do get to see him, it's going to be more than your eyes can handle. So these beings are glorious beings, are magnificent beings, specimens, but that's what got the devil in trouble. Devil got in trouble because he was too pretty. That's right. That's what the Bible said. This devil looked at the mirror on the wall. Who is the fairest of us all? And he said to himself, you bad boy. The Bible said God made him so beautiful, so magnificent, so gorgeous, it got to his head. Now, let's get to number 6. They are also functional beings. They have a job. In fact, they have basically 3 jobs. I'll give you number 1. The first job, as we've already said, is the worship of God. Okay? One of the first jobs that angels do is they praise God. Psalm 148, verse 2. They praise God. Worship him, adorn him all day long. Okay, that's one thing. Second thing that they do, Psalm 103. Let's read verses 19 and following. The Lord hath established his throne in the heavens, and his sovereignty rules over all. Bless the Lord, you his angels. So that's worship. Mighty in strength, who performs his word. Obey the voice of his word. Bless the Lord, all ye his host, you who serve him, doing his will. The second thing that angels do is execute the program of God. But then the job that you and I probably are most interested in, Hebrews 1:14 says this, are they not all ministering spirits sent out to render service for the sake of those who will inherit salvation? Now, if you are here today and you are saved, you have one or more angels. If you are here and you are not saved, there is absolutely no biblical indication you have any angel to count on. Because chapter 1, verse 14 says that the ministering spirits or angels are sent out for the sake of those who will inherit salvation. So they're only available to people who are saved or to people who will be saved. They're not available to the general public. All right? Now that's the problem with a lot of these magazine articles and a lot of these people are seeing angels, because they're not just generally available. God is using angels for his specific kingdom purpose. And if it's not related to kingdom, he's not interested in you getting touched by an angel. Okay? He is interested in you finding the highway to heaven, though. All right? So the key then is that the angels are assigned to people by virtue of their salvation or potential salvation. All right? Acts chapter 12. Peter, as we just looked at a moment ago, is supernaturally released from prison by an angel. We saw it in verse 7. He's supernaturally released. The church has been praying for him. Peter's released from prison supernaturally. And then we come to Acts chapter 12, verse 13. He goes knocking on the door where they're having the prayer meeting for his release. And when he knocked on the door of the gate, a servant girl named Rhoda came to answer. So he knocks on the door of the prayer meeting. And when she recognized Peter's voice, because of her joy, she did not open the gate. So she's so excited, she forgets to let Peter in. Okay? But ran and announced that Peter was standing in front of the gate. And they said to her, you are out of your mind. because we prayed for him. He in jail. But she kept insisting that it was so, and they kept saying, it is his what? Angel. Angel. But Peter kept knocking, and when they opened the door, they saw it was him, and they were amazed. In other words, there was a belief in the New Testament church that believers had angels. That is, people who were assigned to them. And obviously, Peter did, because he showed up and got him out of jail.
9: Dr. Evans will return in a moment with more details on what angels are all about. First, though, what you're hearing today is part of Tony's powerful two-volume series, Angels, Good, Bad, and Ugly. In these 12 eye-opening messages, Dr. Evans answers some of the Bible's biggest questions about angels, demons, and spiritual warfare, revealing how unseen spiritual realities affect our everyday lives more than we may realize. 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In it, he explains why the struggles we face so often have spiritual roots, and how God has equipped us to stand strong in areas like fear, temptation, discouragement, conflict, and addiction. 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
8: Now, angels are created beings, spiritual beings, personal beings, innumerable host of beings, glamorous beings. They are functional beings. Finally, just dealing with this introduction of what angels are, they are powerful beings. You don't have to turn there, but 2 Thessalonians 1:7 says, when Jesus Christ returns, he will return with his most powerful angels. When they roll the stone over the tomb, Luke chapter 24, verses 2 to 2 and 4 says that an angel just came and whisked the stone away like it was paper. It's because they were powerful beings. In fact, they control nature. Let's look at a few of those. Revelation chapter 7. After this, I saw four angels standing at the four corners of the earth, holding back the four winds of the earth so that no wind should blow on the earth or on the sea or on any tree. Now that's deep. The angels are pictured here as holding back wind. Okay? Look at chapter 8, verse 12. And the fourth angel sounded, and a third of the sun, and a third of the moon, and a third of the stars were smitten, so that a third of them might be darkened, and the day might not shine for a third of it, and the night in the same way. These angels are stopping stars from shining, part of the sun from shining, and keeping nighttime, nighttime. You remember Daniel, Daniel in the lion's den, when he was thrown in the lion's den, and the lions, as powerful as they are, could not get it within themselves to eat Daniel. Shadrach, Meshach, and Abednego in the fiery furnace, an angel showed up, and they were preserved. Look at Ezekiel chapter 1, verse 4. And I looked, and behold, a storm wind was coming from the north. So he sees a storm coming. A great cloud with fire flashing forth continually and a bright light around it, and in its midst something like glowing metal in the midst of the fire. And within it there were figures resembling four living beings. And this was their appearance. They had human form, kinda, verse 5, because each of them had four faces and four wings. So he sees these creatures that are amazing. When I was growing up in Baltimore, Maryland, every weekend I'd go visit my grandmother who lived on Fulton Avenue, and I'd turn on the television set. Because it would be on the weekends, we could watch TV on the weekends, and we'd be watching whatever the shows were, and then it would start thundering outside, pouring down rain. My grandmother would say, Tony! I'd say, what, my grandma? She said, turn off the television. I say, why? She said, because God's talking. Okay? I said, Grandma, God is not talking. I'm in the middle of this show. But she would come in there angry if I didn't turn it off and turn that TV off, because her argument was, when God is talking, you should pay attention. Okay? While the application wasn't fully accurate, the principle behind the statement was that the activities of nature that you look at on television, when they show the weather report and there's an earthquake here and a hurricane there and a storm brewing over there, or when you come to church on a cloudy day and on your way out there is thunder and lightning, and you see these flashes of light in the sky. And today, science cannot tell you what that light is. There is no scientific explanation for this electrical charge that you see shoot across the sky. All you see is a bright light. I am suggesting to you, yeah, what you're thinking is what I'm going to say, that the meteorological activities of natural law, or what people call nature, is in fact angelic activity. That when the wind blows up, that simply means the wings are flapping. That they have congregated and gathered together in such a large number and are moving at such a supersonic speed that they are creating that much turbulence in carrying out the purposes of God. You say, how do I know that? Because the Bible says that that's what they do. He says, Ezekiel says, I saw the wind, and when my eyes were open and I was able to look inside the wind, I saw angels moving there. That it is not just wind. It is not just a haphazard activity. It is functionally the activity of God's angelic host. God's activity. God doing God's thing using the normal, natural movement of nature. Turn with me to Psalm 18. We have this glorious statement of the power of angels. Verse 7. Then the earth shook and quaked, and the foundations of the mountains were trembling and were shaken because he was angry. God was angry. Smoke set up out of his nostrils, and the fire of his mouth devoured. Coals were kindled by it. He bowed the heavens also and came down with thick darkness under his feet. And he rode upon the cherub, or plural cherubim, or angelic host. He rode upon, that is, he did his activity through the use of cherubs, and flew. And he sped upon the wings of the wind. Now follow this now. God is coming down in this natural activity by riding a cherub, which is angel, while God is doing his activity through maneuvering the cherub, he sped upon the wings of the wind. So the wings of the wind connected with the cherub that God is riding on is bringing about this meteorological or natural trembling that the earth is going through. He made darkness in verse 11 his hiding place, his canopy around him, darkness of waters, thick clouds of the sky. From the brightness before him passed his thick clouds, hailstones and coals of fire. The Lord also thundered in the heavens, and the Most High uttered his voice, hailstones and coals of fire. And he set out his arrows and scattered them, and lightning flashes in abundance and rooted them. Then the channels of water appeared, and the foundations of the world were laid at thy rebuke, O Lord, at the blast of the breath of thy nostrils. Or to put it another way, when God moves in history, he does it very normally and most often through angels. That's why when you pray about the weather, you're doing the right thing. Because God's release or retraction of angels will determine what happens in the atmosphere. Now, let me say this in closing. If angels are this great and this powerful, shouldn't we go looking for them? No. What you go looking for is Jesus. That's what Hebrews says. Hebrews says these angels are bad. They're great. They're awesome. But don't go angel looking. Don't say, I'm going to find my guardian angel. He done already found you. The book of Hebrews says, but you better find Jesus. He says in chapter 1, verse 3, and he is the radiance of his glory. Jesus is the radiance of God's glory, the exact representation of his nature. He upholds all things by the word of his power. When he had made purification for sins, he sat down at the right hand of the majesty on high, having become as much better than the angels, as he has inherited a more excellent name than that. He says in verse 6, and when he had again bring home the firstborn into the world, he said, and let all the angels of God worship him. And of the angels, he said, who makes his angels winds and his ministers what? A flame of fire or lightning. Those are what angels do, and they do that under Jesus Christ. But of the Son, he says, thy throne, O God. In other words, when God looks at angels, he say, give me a little wind here. Give me a little earthquake there. Give me a little lightning over here. But when he sees Jesus, he says, thy throne, O God. In other words, when the Father looks at the Son, they have God talk. When they look at angels, they just boss them around. To put it another way, if you know Jesus, you'll get your angel. Don't go angel looking, go Jesus looking.
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7: Hi, I'm Henry Davis, pastor of the First Baptist Church of Highland Park in Landover, Maryland, a Bible-believing, Christ-centered, and Spirit-led congregation. 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And remember, there's power at the park.

Ezekiel 37, beginning of verse 1. The Lord, a New Living Translation, the Lord took hold of me, and I was carried away by the Spirit of the Lord to a valley filled with bones. He led me all around among the bones that covered the valley floor. They were scattered everywhere across the ground and were completely dried out. Then he asked me, "Son of man, can these bones become living people again?" "O sovereign Lord," I replied, "you alone know the answer to that." Then he said to me, "Speak a prophetic message to these bones and say, 'Dry bones, listen to the word of the Lord. This is what the sovereign Lord says. Look, I am going to put breath into you and make you live again. I will put flesh and muscles on you and cover you with skin. I will put breath into you and you will come to life. Then you will know what I am, that I am the Lord." So I spoke this message just as he told me. Suddenly, as I spoke, there was a rattling noise all across the valley. The bones of each body came together and attached themselves as complete skeletons. Then as I watched, muscles and flesh formed over the bones. Then skin formed to cover their bodies. But they still had no breath in them. Then he said to me, "Speak a prophetic message to the winds, a son of man. Speak a prophetic message and say, 'This is what the sovereign Lord says. Come, O breath from the four winds, breathe into these dead bodies so they may live again.' So I spoke the message as he commanded me, and breath came into their bodies. They all came to light, to life, and stood up on their feet, a great army." These are the words of God for the people of God. Blessed be the name of God. We go to our seats around the building. Verse number 5 is the one that I utilize as our focus scripture. This is what the sovereign Lord says. Look, I am going to put breath into you and make you live again. A series of sermons I'm planning to preach this summer, great stories of the Bible. And so we're going to try to bring to life some of these great stories that I think that every Christian should at least be familiar with. This weekend, I've been talking from the theme, when God won't let you quit. When God won't let you quit. Last night, I preached out of Jeremiah 29, 7 and 9, I almost walked away. The earlier service, still here by grace. Lamentations 3, 21 through 26. But in this service, as I read from Ezekiel 37, 1 through 10, God pulled me back together. That's my subject. God pulled me back together. One of the hardest things in life is trying to hold yourself together when life keeps pulling you apart. Sometimes the damage is visible. Sometimes it is hidden. Sometimes people can see your struggle. Other times, you become an experiment at masking pain. There are those who are experts with masking pain. You learn how to smile while suffering, worship while weary,
Serve while stressed. Function while fractured. And if we're honest this morning, there are people sitting in church right now who look fine on the outside, but inwardly feel scattered in pieces. Life is a way of doing that. Grief can pull you apart. Disappointment can pull you apart. Stress can pull you apart. Betrayal can pull you apart. Financial pressure. Family tension. And even mental exhaustion can pull us apart. But we're here. And after a while, you can reach a place where you do not even recognize yourself anymore. That is the emotional backdrop of Ezekiel 37. This is not just a valley of bones. This is a valley of brokenness. Israel has experienced exile, devastation, humiliation, and loss. The people feel disconnected. Disconnected from their future and disconnected from hope. Earlier service, I talked about the importance of hope in the life of the believer that helps us to face every day. Hope can do that. Verse 11 says, our bones are dried up and our hope is gone. Have you ever had moments where you felt emotionally dried up? Not evil, not faithless, just simply tired of fighting, tired of carrying pressure, tired of pretending you're okay. You have down religious lingo. You know how to answer in a way that makes folk think you have it together. But here's the good news of the text. When life pulls you apart, God knows how to pull you back together. It's not that life won't pull you apart, but God can take that moment, pull you back together. Because there were seasons when you almost lost yourself. I know, keep looking here. Don't look to the left or the right. Just, you almost lost yourself. But God would not let you quit. Every time you turned on the radio, a song came up. Every time you read the Bible, a scripture came. Every time you walked in church and you thought you were just slipping in, but there was a word customized just for you. And even your internet pastors, because y'all got them now, because you don't... pandemic, we got internet pastors. We can zig and zag. Even your internet pastors who don't know anything about you gave you exactly what you need. You can look at somebody and say to them, God pulled me back together. I'm grateful that God did it. I'm grateful. I'm grateful. I'm grateful. I'm grateful. Ezekiel is preaching during the Babylonian exile. Jerusalem has fallen. The temple has been destroyed. The people feel abandoned, broken, and hopeless. Yet God gives Ezekiel a vision of a valley filled with dry bones. Notice the text does not say wounded bones. It says dry bones. That means
This condition has existed for a long time. This is long-term pain, long-term disappointment, long-term emotional weariness. And yet God brings Ezekiel into the middle of the valley. Because God is never intimidated in broken places. The Lord asks, can these bones become living people again? Matter of fact, the question sounds ridiculous from a human perspective. Because whenever people see dry bones, they assume the story is over. But God specializes in situations people have already given up on. That child you gave up on. That individual you gave up on. Don't give up on them. When you look at them, you see nothing but dryness. But God can see possibility. Matter of fact, let's bring it home. Somebody looked at you as a dry bone. And no need telling them about Jesus anymore. You've had enough Jesus conversations. They haven't listened. God can take you in your driest place and give life. Three things we're going to look at today. One, some people look alive, but they feel empty. Oh yeah, they got the look. They got the look. You know, matter of fact, they dress it up. They make up it up. They design or close it up. They got the look. But it's got to be more than a look. It's got to be a life. It's got to be what? The second thing we're going to look at in this sermon, God specializes in rebuilding broken places. We can't fix it, but God can. He can fix a broken life, a broken marriage, a broken heart, a broken spirit. We've had folk in this room, your spirit has been broken. You have been on your knees. You have cried tears. But even in broken spaces, God can find you. God can rescue you. And God can give you a reason to keep pressing forward. Thirdly, when we come together today, the breath of God can restart what died. It might have died, but God's breath can bring back life. That Greek word is ruach. Bring back life. We talked about Pentecost, wind, life, breath. And I thank God for our sister who's over here. She's got her oxygen on right now, but she just finished a 5K with an oxygen tank. And not missing worship. The breath of God can restart what God did. Let's back it up. Let's unpack it, and let's look at it today. Yeah, I have time, don't I? There's no basketball. I mean, the Spurs wrapped that up last night. Y'all not in a hurry, are you? Do you have reservations for somewhere? No. I'm not gonna mess with y'all. I'm glad to see y'all in church. I really am. My first point is, some people look alive, but feel empty. The valley is full of bones. That old preacher said, neck bone connected to all. No, I'm not going there. The valley is full of bones. Not one bone, not two bones, but an entire valley of bones. This represents widespread
brokenness. And can I say something important this morning? Brokenness is not always loud. I'm going to explain it to you. Sometimes people break quietly. It's like, when did this happen? When did you fall apart? And we're reading a book, Mark Batterson's Gradually, Then Suddenly, and we talk about that from a positive perspective with our men on Monday nights. But gradually, then suddenly can also happen negatively too. You start drifting away from your source, drifting away from your energy, drifting away from hope. You show up, you still work, you still attend church, you still answer your emails, you still smile for pictures, but inwardly, you're exhausted. I see some teachers out there. I know y'all glad that we almost to the summer. Thanks be to God. We are living in a generation where people are emotionally overwhelmed by trying to maintain appearances. I've never seen so many fights at graduations. When did they start fighting at a graduation? That's where we are in a societal way today. Appearances. We present ourselves one way on social media, but that's not the real us. People are carrying anxiety, burnout, hidden depression, loneliness, disappointment, grief, and silent frustration. And we could go through the list. We could fill up pages of information of where people are frustrated. And the dangerous thing about emotional exhaustion is that people can normalize surviving without truly living. Matter of fact, in our culture, we knew it as the blues. And we made it seem fun. I can remember the late Red Fox, and he was on an afternoon talk show. Some of y'all remember afternoon talk shows, Oprah, before that Merv Griffin. But he was with Merv years ago. Red Fox, young folk, you don't know who Red Fox is. He was a comedian. Sanford the Sun on Friday nights. Come on, with Lamont, which he called You Big Dummy. You can watch the reruns if you want to. But Red Fox, I remember this interview that he was on. He was on an afternoon talk show, and at that time, Red was riding high. He was flying. Merv Griffin asked him the question. Brother Duckett, Robert, asked him. He said, "Are you afraid of going to hell?" Red said, "No, I ain't afraid. I got a whole lot of friends down there." He was riding high. Few years later, Red Fox was being put out of his home. Furniture was outside. He was a broken man. He was not the one of the bravado of then. And his language changed. You can look in the face of God and talk all that talk you want. But the Bible says every knee is going to bow, every tongue is going to

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1: Watching over you when nobody else realized how close you were to falling apart. You know, you see children sometime and they just break down, crying. You seen them in the supermarket. They ready to go home. And if you don't take them home, I'll make my home in the floor. I remember when our son was young, we just decided we just stay at home. We just not even go. If we get you, we got to bring food to the house because it's not worth it. You know, his lungs were strong, and everybody else was just having a nice quiet dinner, and the child yelling out, "No, just stay home." David said, "Why am I discouraged? Why is my heart so sad?" Psalm 42, verse 5. Elijah became emotionally overwhelmed and wanted to die. Jeremiah wept openly. And even Jesus cried in Gethsemane. Don't stop believing the lie that struggling makes you spiritually weak. Don't believe that. Sometimes faithful people can experience dry seasons. You can be faithful, but you can still experience a dry season. Let me make it contemporary for you. Some people today have full calendars but empty hearts. You have social media attention, but internal loneliness. Achievements, but no peace. Movement, but no joy. But God sent this word today because he knows exactly where you are emotionally. Here's my second point. God specializes in rebuilding broken places. God tells Ezekiel, go to verse 4, speak a prophetic message to these bones. This is powerful because God speaks life into places where death has settled in. And watch what happens. The bones start reconnecting. The text says, verse 7, I heard a rattling noise all across the valley. The rattling represents movement. It means restoration has started. Can I preach it like this? Let's see. Sometimes God starts fixing things before you can fully see the evidence. I can't even see it. God is already fixing it. He's working it out. Some of you are frustrated because restoration is taking longer than expected. But just because the rebuilding is slow does not mean God stopped working. Healing takes time. Recovery takes time. Trust takes time. It takes time to build trust. One of the first mistakes I made in ministry, and I can admit it, first one of my early mistakes of ministry, started pastoring my first church in 1988. I thought a great idea was for me to come in and to preach

0: a series of sermons on tithing. It's in the Bible. I believe that's a wonderful place to start. A series of sermons on tithing and giving. I thought it was a wonderful series of messages. I really did. I thought it was classics. But here's the lesson I learned, Tobias. The lesson I learned is that you can't start talking about certain subjects until people trust you. We don't know you. Who's you to come in here and tell us? And then you got to look at it. I was young too. I was young and single, and anything. You here. You are. You're not even as old as my grandson, and you my pastor. But you gonna come in, and you gonna teach us. But I learned a lesson. You can't talk about certain subjects until people trust you. You're not sharing all your business with folk you don't trust. You're not going to do that. Trust takes time. Growth takes time. Yet while you were praying or crying or surviving and showing up, God was quietly reconnecting pieces.
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6: 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I'm John Radcliffe, and I'm truly honored to join the CEO and lead financial advisor of New Perspective Financial, Tavon Jackson. Tavon, how are you today, sir?
7: Hey, I'm doing well, John. How about yourself?
6: You know, I'm having a great day watching it get even better and having just a little bit of fun with this beautiful weather that we're having as well.
7: Yes, sir. You can't beat it.
6: You can't at all. Well, Tavon, let's think back. Let's go back in the day. Remember when you were a kid and someone would put you in a headlock? And they demanded that you say, uncle. And many people approach retirement feeling the same way. Your work, your salary, your health benefits, you have all of this on a tight grip on you. And you wonder when you say uncle. And then when you meet with your clients, what's that moment like when they feel comfortable to let go and all their hard work and their life's work in that moment that they can move into the point that they're looking forward to? Retirement.
7: So, John, one of my favorite moments as a financial advisor is when I kind of watch someone go from fear to confidence.
6: Mm-hmm.
7: And you know, most people don't retire because they hit like this magic age. They retire because they finally believe they're going to be okay. So when people think of retirement, they think of it kind of like a math problem or a paper napkin plan. Like, hey, I have this income coming in. I got these expenses coming out. I could actually retire. But what they don't realize is that it's actually an emotional problem disguised as a math problem. So I'll sit down with somebody who's got $1 million, a pension, Social Security coming in, and they're completely terrified. But then I'll meet with someone else that has half the amount, and they're ready to walk out the door tomorrow. So the difference really isn't the money. The difference is certainty. You know, I always tell people retirement is kind of like jumping off a diving board. Like if you don't know how deep the water is, you're scared. But if you know, hey, it's, you know, 8 feet, you'll jump all day long. You might hit your knees, but you'll probably jump. So that's what we kind of do at New Perspective. We help answer these questions like, hey, how much income will actually come in every month? When should I take Social Security? Should I take it at 62, 70, 67? Will my pension cover enough? If the market drops 30% right after I retire, what do I do? Because, John, retirement isn't just about your account balance. It's about replacing a paycheck. And you spent 30 or 40 years building these assets. Now we got to find a way to make it last, you know, forever.
6: But then to the other side of that, Tavon, because as you're making it last forever and you're building for it, I liken it when you and I talk all the time, I think about going to the gym. And when you put the treadmill on kind of like that random mode, when we're at the lowest elevation, it's great. But then when it gets to that grade where it's like a 12 degree, it's like, man, I don't want to do this for 5 minutes. There's those things that come up that can make retiring that uphill battle, like taxes. How often do you have to sit there and remind people that, you know what, just because you're retiring, doesn't mean that your favorite uncle's going away.
7: And you brought up a great point, like even the treadmill. Like I use the analogy of a mountain. You know, you would think that climbing up the mountain would be the hardest part. But what I actually learned is that, you know, even with Mount Everest, more people pass away going down the mountain than actually going up it. So if you think about it, you reach the top of the mountain, which is retirement, and you're like, man, I did it. But now you got to take that lump sum and make it last you for 30 to 40 years. And most people don't know how to do that. Like, one, you got to worry about market crashes. You got to worry about inflation. You got to worry that every dollar you take out, Uncle Sam's going to get 30 cents. You got to just have an income plan. And many people don't realize retirement is actually multiple retirements. You're retiring from work. You're retiring from a paycheck. You're retiring from your health insurance. These are all different decisions that you have to navigate through. And I've had a whole lot of people ask me, hey, Tavon, I could retire today, but I don't know if I should. And that's really where the planning comes in, because sometimes the question isn't, can I retire? The better question is, can I retire comfortably and confident? And those are two very, very different things.
6: But sometimes you have to explain to people, retirement isn't leaving work, going and getting the Corvette, getting a yacht, going over to the south of France. Sometimes you have to coach them through the rest of their lifestyle as well, right?
7: Yeah, so we call it the go-go years. And, you know, the first 10 years of retirement, you're so excited, you're going to go do everything. You're traveling more. You're spending more time with your girlfriends at the wineries. You're going on all these cruises. And then you realize, man, I spend way too much money way too fast. And then on top of that, some people retire at the wrong time. Just think about when COVID happened. Imagine retiring right before COVID and then your account goes down 30% and you still needed to live. Most people, you have to plan for all these what ifs that can happen. And that's what a financial plan is for.
6: You know, at the end of the day, you want to sit down, you want to talk to somebody and get a plan. Because here's the bottom line to it. When you retire, you're going to need income to retire, not just the portfolio. You can't take the portfolio to the gas station and try to fill your gas tank up. You're going to need income there. And to make sure that you can maximize your income, you're going to want to have a strategy in place. That's what Tavon and the team at New Perspective want to do. They want to sit down, talk to you, help you put together that strategy. Do just this. Here's homework that I always tell people. Put your wish list together. Put your bucket list together of things you want to do. Go in, sit down, talk with Tavon and the entire team and get everything that you need. Here's what we're going to do. For if you have $500,000 or more in investable assets set aside for retirement, and these strategies work best that way, so if you have that amount, give Tavon a call. They're going to do a complimentary consultation to go over everything that you have that's there and putting a strategy together. Give them a call, 202-839-8982. That's 202-839-8982. Sit down, talk with them. When the young lady picks up the phone, just tell them, hey, I want to get a strategy in place and talk about my income for retirement and get that plan put in place. Now, Tavon, we're going to use a little slang and jargon here, but not in this instance, because we all know there's a difference between tripping and falling. Now, we're not talking about tripping like you hear in songs. We're talking about when you were younger. My son, he doesn't tie his shoes that often, and it seems like he's always tripping. But then there's falling, and that's what happens when you're a little bit older, and it kind of hurts a little bit more. But I found a clip from a comedian who kind of helped us explain it just a little bit better.
8: I fell down. It was significant. I'm calling it an adult fall. I fell on the streets of New York City. People were around. I mean, there was no denying it. Everyone asked, are you okay? Yes. But let me make this point. Has anyone ever answered no to are you okay in the history of falling down? My body was screaming I was not okay. And I still said, I'm fine. I want to die alone right here. Put the orange cones around me and leave me alone.
6: This is the same thing like in retirement. When you fall at 20, you can hop back up immediately. You fall at 60. What are some financial stumbles that you see people make in their 50s and 60s where they could end up doing a face plan a little bit later?
7: Yeah, John, you've read my mind, man. So the biggest mistake I see people assuming is that they have more time than they actually do. And as you mentioned, you know, when you're 20, when you're 35, you know, mistakes are expensive, but you can recover from them. But when you're 60, these mistakes become permanent. And I always compare it to driving. Like, you know, when you're 20 miles from your destination and you miss an exit, all right, no big deal. But when you're 1 mile away and you miss an exit, you're upset. You're like, man, that's a much bigger problem. So that's where many people are in their 50s and 60s now. Like, the biggest stumble I see is not maximizing your retirement contributions. people tell me, like, hey, I don't want to put more money in my 401k because I'm trying to save money. But I tell them, hey, you're actually paying way more in taxes. Like, if you think about it, if you make $100,000 a year, you're not bringing home $100,000 a year. But the money that's going into your 401k, that comes out of the 100 before they tax you. So instead of giving it to Uncle Sam, why not just pay yourself first? So another mistake is people think because they have a 401k or a TSP, they're automatically on track. So having an account is not a retirement plan at all. That's like saying, you know, because you own a basketball, you're ready for the NBA. There's a huge difference. And then there's healthcare. You know, people underestimate healthcare more than almost any expense. They don't realize how expensive it gets once you get a little older. What I've seen also is that people spend more years planning for a vacation than actually planning for their healthcare costs. And healthcare can become one of the largest expenses in retirement. Like when you think about Medicare Part B alone, if you don't plan it the right way, you're going to end up paying over $600 a month when you're only supposed to be paying $200. But what happens is Medicare looks back 2 years to see what you made. So if you said, you know what, I retired and now I want to pay off my house, you're going to get a letter 2 years from now saying you owe $600 a month and you're not going to know what to do or how to appeal it. And then finally, you know, there's debt. Like people go into retirement still carrying a mortgage, car payments, credit cards, and personal loans, and you can't do that. Like it's already hard enough, John, to pay bills while you're working.
9: Mm-hmm.
7: It's harder once you're actually retired. So the tough conversation that advisors need to have with their clients is that you have to be able to tell them no. If, John, you said you want to retire at 62 and the numbers just don't make sense, you got to tell that person no. You got to say, hey, it's not going to work. You're going to run out of money at 70. You're going to have to go back to work and you're going to be mad at everybody. When we put together the financial plans for everyone, we tell them the truth. We let the numbers and the math and the science speak for themselves. And then they can make that decision based on what they want to do.
6: Now, as we were talking about it earlier, Tavon, I found an article about Simone Biles. We all loved her for everything she did in the Olympics and one of the most decorated gymnasts of all time. Even she wasn't prepared for her bills one night out. She posted a video that revealed that she had her hair done, her makeup, styling for a red carpet event, and it all came up to $22,000. Now, the prices haven't gone up. She just had to have a quick gut check where she was describing actually how what's called lifestyle creep. And just to give an example of that was an extreme one, but that happens to people when they get into retirement where lifestyle creep can just come into their life and throw things off track. How do you help them adjust for those things?
7: Yeah, so John, lifestyle creep is kind of sneaky because nobody wakes up and says, you know, today I'm just going to overspend. You know, it happens gradually. And I compare it to gaining weight. You know, nobody gains 40 pounds overnight. It starts with one extra dessert, and then one skip workout, and then one extra soda. And then one day you look in the mirror and you like wonder what happened. So lifestyle creep works the same way. You know, a retiree is going to take one cruise, then it becomes two, then it becomes three. And then now they're flying first class a little bit more and maybe staying at the 5-star hotels versus the 4. And then subtly they're spending $20,000 more than they actually planned. And here's why, John, retirement is really dangerous. When you're working, lifestyle creep can be hidden by raises and bonuses. But in retirement, usually your income is often fixed.
9: Mm-hmm.
7: So if expenses go up and your income stays the same, something has to give. So I had a client tell me they only spend about $500 a month eating out. But when we actually did their plan and reviewed their bank statements, it was closer to $1,800. And it wasn't because they were dishonest. It's just because, you know, spending gradually gets a little bit more expensive and people start losing awareness. So one of the exercises we do is compare your planned retirement spending to your actual spending. And sometimes the biggest risk isn't just the market, it's like your own habits. So like when we're doing the plans for people, the goal isn't really to stop enjoying life, but we want to be able to spend intentionally. We want to be able to enjoy retirement and we don't want any surprises. Like I say this all the time, you have to have a financial plan. You can never retire off emotion. Everybody is going crazy with this war and with gas prices, with Trump tweeting. And they're like, you know, I'm just so stressed. I just want to call it quits. But if you don't have the proper plan, you're going to quit. And then you're going to have to go right back to work because, you know, you don't have that roadmap. at our firm, you know, New Perspective, doesn't matter what you have. Just come in, schedule a meeting, and we're here to help you.
6: But even as those things transpire, because let's face it, you could even be in retirement and those things happen. New Perspective's not going anywhere. You're still there to help coach them through that portion as well, because once we get into retirement, we think, great, everything's all laid out. You don't go away. You're still around there to still coach them through that. And even if those scenarios come about of, you know, if I'm a surviving spouse, Tavon, dinner out, it's gotten a little bit more expensive, I still can call on you and you still give those hard responses, right?
7: Yeah, so I think the one thing that makes us a little different is that, you know, we meet with our clients often. It sounds so normal, but a lot of advisors, you know, they'll sell them a product or an investment, and then now they never really talk to them. You know, the client's always calling the advisor like, hey, can I get an update, or hey, what should I do? But the one thing that makes us different is that we do proactive planning. You know, I meet with the client. I have a conversation also with the kids. You know, I'm 38 years old, so I can meet with the parents, the grandparents, the grandkids, and we just talk about generational planning. Hey, mama has this TSP for $1 million. If something were to happen to mama, it's going to go to you. You're going to have 10 years to spend it. So this is what you need to do to make sure you don't pay a lot of taxes. And we're all in unison. What ends up messing a lot of people up is that they get all these different opinions from so many different people. And then nobody's really talking together. Like I always say, financial planning is like a three-legged stool. You need to have a financial advisor. You need to have an accountant. You need to have an estate attorney. But if none of them know each other, that's a bad thing, because when the CPA tells you, hey, I need you to, you know, increase your withholdings, if they don't tell me, it messes up my side of the plan. And if I say, hey, you could take out $20,000 to pay off your debt, and I don't talk to the CPA, then that's extra income and taxes that you have to pay. So everybody needs to be in unison. Your whole family needs to know your plan, not just you. You need to get your wills done and make sure you register it so that if you pass away, they know where to find it. Like all these little things need to be done. But unfortunately, a lot of people just do things on their own.
6: You know, as you're going into retirement, you kind of want a team that's there with you, because if everybody's doing their role and everybody knows the play, then everything works smooth. But if it's that one person that's operating on their own way, well, then the play won't go smooth as you would like for it to go. And that's why you want to have a team that's there. You want to have Tavon and the team at New Perspective. Sit down, talk with them, have a conversation. If you have $500,000 or more set aside for retirement, once again, you've done an outstanding job. There are a lot of people that can't say that, but you have that in place. You want to have that plan in place to have enough money to get you through retirement, making sure you have a tax plan in place, making sure you have enough income to get you through retirement and live that lifestyle that you want, and also have a plan in place to go there as well for estate planning, legacy planning, going forward for whatever you want to leave behind. Reach out to Tavon and the team. $500,000 or more, it's a complimentary sit-down, one-hour conversation with the entire team. You can reach out to them, 202-839-8982. That's 202-839-8982. Now, federal employees, here's something that they've never got a straight answer on. Back in 1984, the federal government made a major change to how it handles retirement. They shifted from the old system, CSRS, to a new one called FERS. And buried inside the change was a cut, roughly a 20% reduction in guaranteed pension income for career employees. Now, the idea was that Social Security and the TSP would make up that difference. But here's the question nobody is asking at the water cooler anymore. Is it truly making up that difference? Tavon, when the government shifted to CRS to FERS, what does it really mean for workers? And does that gap still matter today?
7: Well, to keep it very simple for everybody listening, it made it more complicated when they made the switch. So under the civil service system, you didn't have to do anything. You could be completely financially illiterate and you would still have a comfortable retirement. The only thing you had to do was show up to work, do your 40 years, and then eventually you were rewarded with a pension of almost 80 to 90% of your income. So right now, many federal employees assume because they work for the government, retirement is automatically handled. And that's not true today. You know, civil service, it was a pension-driven system. The government carried the responsibility to make sure you retire. But with FERS, they shifted that responsibility to the employees. So today, your TSP decisions matter. Your Social Security decision matters. Your investment allocation matters. So the government basically said, we'll still help you retire, but you're going to participate in the process now. And the challenge is many employees never received that education on how all these pieces fit together. So yet they have all their money in the G fund. That's the account that never grows. They put, you know, they take Social Security at 62 and they end up going back to work and making more than 24,000. Then they lose their Social Security. So just imagine, John, getting a puzzle with 1,000 pieces and nobody showed you the picture of the box. You know, that's what retirement feels like for a lot of people under the FERS. You know, the pension is just one piece. Social Security is another piece. TSP is another. Healthcare, taxes. So the question really isn't whether FERS is good or bad. It's whether you're maximizing the system you're in. Because I've seen federal employees, I promise you, you can have a much better retirement than the civil service folks if you do it the right way. With the civil service folks, all they got was a pension. They didn't get Social Security. They didn't get a TSP match. But for you, you get your FERS pension, which is your high three, your years of service, your 1.1%. That could be $4,000 or $5,000 a month. Now you get Social Security, which could be $3,000 to $4,000 a month. And if you've done a good job, I've seen people that have $1 million plus in their TSP that they don't even need. It's just extra money. So as I mentioned before, the only difference is that you didn't have to do anything under the old system. But today, you know, it takes a little bit more planning, and that's what we help you with here at New Perspective.
6: If you're a federal employee and they're just realizing how much of a gap that there might be, what's the most important thing they should do right now?
7: Well, the first thing is stop focusing only on your account balance. I want you to focus on your retirement income. I don't care if you have a half a million or 5 million. The question is, how much monthly income can that create? Second, you want to maximize every catch-up contribution that's available. Once you turn 50, you can do what's called a catch-up. And not the ketchup you put in your burgers, but the ketchup that you put in your 401k. You can put more money in. You got to just know all the options that are available to you. And unfortunately, you know, many advisors don't really speak on it or don't really focus on federal government retirement. And that's kind of what makes us so special here at New Perspective.
6: Now, Tavon, where I grew up, I didn't hear the word trust fund a lot. I didn't hear the word trust unless it was talking about trust me. It was a word that I only heard about for the ultra wealthy, and a lot of people have heard that as well. But according to Go Banking Rates, some of the most powerful wealth transfer tools that are out there is a trust. But most people don't learn about it until it's too late and they can't use it effectively. So what's the simplest way to understand why a trust might actually matter to your average retiree?
7: Yeah, so people hear the word trust and they immediately start thinking about, you know, billionaires and private jets, but that's not really reality. A trust is really about control. The question isn't really how much do you have, it's what happens to it when you're gone. And I often ask clients, you know, if something happened to you tomorrow, would your family know exactly what to do? And most people, unfortunately, say no. So a trust actually helps solve that problem. Think of it like a GPS for your assets. And without it, you know, your family's trying to navigate unfamiliar roads, and this is actually one of the most emotional periods of time in their life. And you pass away and you have a Schwab account and a Fidelity account and bank accounts. And now you got to go through probate. And now all the information's public and you just don't know what to do. And you're waiting for the death certificate and you can't bury somebody because the insurance won't release the funds. So it can get very, very stressful. With the trust, you've already provided the directions for your family. You've already created that roadmap. And one thing I see often is people spend decades building wealth and no time at all planning for what happens when you're no longer here. So estate planning really isn't about death. It's about, you know, protecting the people you love. It's about making life easier for your spouse. One thing I notice, especially, you know, in the African-American community, when people inherit wealth, it never goes down to the next generation. So what that means, John, is that if you had a son and he inherited your 401k, the son is spending that money. It's not going to be set so that it can go to the grandkids. And that's what a trust can do. A trust is very powerful. The challenge, though, is that you have to find somebody you trust to make sure the trust goes the way it's supposed to go. So when you see other families like the Rockefellers and, you know, the billionaires, this is exactly what they do. They say, you know what, out of this $1 million, you guys can only live off the interest. You know, if the interest is 5% a year, that $50,000 a year, hey, you guys can use that, but you are never going to touch the million ever. And that's what causes the snowball to just keep snowballing. And that's how you leave a legacy for multiple generations. Also, people think that, you know, my kids can just get my 401k or my TSP. As I mentioned earlier in the show, if a non-spouse inherits your retirement account, they have to cash the entire account out within 10 years. So if your son's a doctor making $300,000 a year, and now he has to cash out your million-dollar account, what do you think is going to happen to it? Half of it's going to go to Uncle Sam because now he's in the highest tax bracket possible because of you. It might make sense, not for everybody, but it might make sense to start paying the taxes on the money now. What happens 10 years from now if they raise taxes and make it 70%? The best way to transfer wealth is tax-free money. Also, life insurance is 100% tax-free. John, people don't know that they can turn their 401k into an insurance policy. And then so when it passes on to their family, it's 100% tax-free and Uncle Sam gets none of it. So there's a lot of strategies in place that the wealthy people are using that everybody has access to. But the first step is to schedule a meeting. So when you call in, you have to have your information. You can't just say, oh, I don't know what I have, like, because we have a minimum. So you have to call in, you know, provide your information. And then once we schedule a meeting with our team, you know, we'll sit down together in person or via Zoom, and we're going to put this whole financial plan together for you. Everybody asks, does it cost money? No, the plan doesn't cost anything. The only time that financial advisors get paid is if you say, you know what, Tavon, I want you to manage your assets. If anybody else were to come in from the street and ask for a plan, it's going to cost them over $5,000. So we're giving you the rare chance to call in. If you're one of the first five callers that have at least $500,000 or more of investable assets, we're going to put that plan together for you so that you can retire comfortably and confident.
9: So when you call in, you're going to talk to the receptionist. She's going to get your information and the rest will handle it from there. You're just going to sit down and have a casual conversation. It's math. It's a lot of numbers, but it's all factual information that you'll need to get to the goal of what you've been working for all your life. You want to sit down, talk with Tavon, the next five callers, $500,000, because the strategies that Tavon and the team are putting together, they work best with numbers like that. So you want to have everything that's there for them. 202-839-8982. That's 202-839-8982. We thank you guys for joining us here each and every week for the New Perspective Financial Radio Show, powered by New Perspective Financial Solutions. I'm John Radcliffe. I thank you guys for taking the time out of your day to listen to us, joining us each and every week. Be kind, be safe to each other out there. Tavon, thank you for allowing me to join you. And as always, before we get out of here, sir, I want to give you the final word.
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10: 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Our firm is not affiliated with or endorsed by the U.S. government or any other governmental agency. The information and opinions contained herein provided by third parties have been obtained from sources believed to be reliable.
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15: Praise God and welcome once again to the service featured by Reed Temple AME Church. And I'm blessed to be Terrence Gray and the pastor of this phenomenal and amazing congregation. Last week we discussed my part, which means the pastor's part. But today I want you to hear your part as a congregant, as a member of the church. I want you to understand your role in faith being in the house. So let's go quickly into the sanctuary, get your Bibles, and let's be blessed.
16: In the time that's mine, I want to preach the second part. Is there any faith in this house? Your role in it. Last Sunday, on the initial onboarding of this experience of our coming together, I spent quality time trying to address what God told me parts was my role. I spent quality time trying to help you see my part in the faith development within the house. That faith development requires of me to make sure I communicate God's promises to you. That's my role. My assignment is to remind you of those promises comes by way of also to help us to understand God has purpose. So I've got to convey God's purposes for those promises. The promises are primarily found in the Old and New Testament. They are there. They are God's word, and God's word is real. It's there to remind us of what God has done, because what God has done is a demonstration of what God will do. And so when we come to church, it is a necessity for us to be reminded over and over again that God still can. And can I tell you, and God still will. And we've got to believe that. That's part of my responsibility. But in the midst of that responsibility, I must also do this, Sandra. I've got to cultivate God's possibilities. Because in essence, I've got to help you to see again and afresh and anew. And I've got to help you to see that your best is not behind you. I've got to help you to see why it is that your front glass is more important in your car than your rearview mirror. That glass in the front part of your car is much bigger than the rearview mirror that looks back Looking back reminds you of where you've been. Looking ahead shows you where you're going. And where we're going is better than where we've been. That's my job. That's my responsibility. I've got to make sure you have God's promises, convey God's purposes, turn around and cultivate within you God's possibilities. But at the same time, I need you to understand that God's been working on me and talking to me about this series, and I didn't know why, but then I got it confirmed. The pastor emeritus, Pastor Lee Paul Washington, stood here last Sunday and said about the folk are asking questions about how Pastor Gray will do. And him said, I don't know. Then he came back and said, but I do know this. If pastor and people have faith in God.
6: Okay.
16: The confirming word was, I'm getting ready to preach my role. But I knew I had to come back this Sunday and tell you about your role. A chief ain't a chief if he ain't got no Indians. A coach ain't a coach unless they got a team. A leader ain't a leader if they ain't got no followers. And a pastor ain't a pastor unless they got a parish. Ain't no need of me thinking I can do the heavy lifting by myself. And too many times what happens with congregations is they expect the work to be totally done by the pastor. But the pastor ain't God. The pastor is the conduit by which God uses to inspire the people to have faith in God. In essence, I need for you to understand that I need your focus to be on the fact you got a part to play in this. And you got to be willing to take on your responsibility, just like I have committed myself to do my job. Now, if I'm gonna come do mine, you sure enough gotta show up to do yours. And that's why I like this story, because it shows both leader and followers' responsibility. There are some followers in there who missed it. And I told you that you got to hear the word on a regular basis to apply it. But here were people who were leaders, Brenda, who were sent out by Moses, who come back with a report that implies they were going to be relying on their own sense and strength, and would not be able to accomplish the job because the job was too big, the enemy was too great, and the people there were too massive for them to contend with. Anybody in here still believes this verse? Here it is. I can do. Through Christ. Who strengthens me. If God be. Kai theos hupa himon tes kata himon. That's what it is in Greek. If God be for me, who can be against us? Y'all believe that? Well, these spies didn't. They came back saying, we can't do it. Some of y'all have said Reed Temple will never get full again. Some of y'all have heard folk that Reed Temple ain't going never back to two or possibly three services or four services again. Some of y'all are saying we'll never have an opportunity to impact the community the way we used to do. I need you to look that person in the eye right now, left, right, front, back, say the devil is a lie. We're going higher. I need about 50 to 75 to holler higher in here. I heard the patriarch, Emeritus Pastor, declare that when pastor and people get together in faith, that the latter glory of this house will be greater than the former glory. Which means all of us need to be looking out the front mirror, because the rearview mirror just giving us a benchmark of where us are headed in the days to come. Give somebody a high five and say, come on and work with me. Come on and work with me. Come on and work with me. Come on and work with me. They came back, and based upon what they saw, it can't get done because you're relying on your strength and your sight and your ability. I ain't got sense enough to pastor this church. I don't have the intake capacity to deal with the massive responsibilities of this church. And if I rely solely on Terrence Renard Gray, don't care how much I have successfully done, we gonna plummet. If I depend on my sight, I mean, you know, they laugh at me. They laugh at me in the office. They say that I gotta do better with my glasses. I gotta keep my glasses clean because my glasses keep getting dirty and I can't, they tell me I can't see out of the glasses. I can see, I thought I could see, but they tell me I can't see out the glasses. So they mess with me about my glasses. If I depend on my ability to see, we gonna plummet. But I walk by faith. And I ain't got to have 20/20 to have faith. I walk by faith and not by sight. And can I tell you what I can see? I can see better days ahead. Oh, give your neighbor a quick high five and say, I see better days ahead. But those spies came back, big brother. They came back with bad report because they were relying on themselves. What I need every person in Reed Temple to do is to write down your responsibility, number one, because I need some Calebs in the church. I don't need the others, but I sure enough need Caleb. Here's why I need Caleb. Because Caleb was willing to take a stand when others were scared and sitting. He was willing to take a stand when others were scared and sitting. He was willing to take a stand while others were scared and sitting. In essence, child of God, he decided that I heard what they said, but I still remember the promises that God's already made. And people who take a stance may not have gotten word lately, but they got good memories. which means what I've heard about God, what I've seen about God, what I've experienced with God, confirms that God can still do it. Too many folk who can't take a stance in troubled time ain't seen nothing, ain't heard nothing, and ain't experienced nothing. So you ain't gonna never do nothing. But if you seen something like Caleb, what did he see? He saw God find himself putting up this wonderful a pillar of fire as a guide for them by day, and a cloud by day, and a fiery pillar by night. He saw God shift that cloud from in front of them, behind them, and set it between Pharaoh and the children of Israel. He saw God take the tail of the east wind and split the sea flow dry of the Red Sea and roll the water up on one side, stacked it up on the other side, and then saw him grab the tail of the east wind and swept the sea flow dry. Then saw God take Moses by the hand, and he saw Moses grab Israel by the hand and saw him walk across dry land into the land of promise. He saw it. He saw what God could do. Then he saw when they got hungry. Manna fall from the sky. Then he saw quail show up for them to eat. He heard God's voice to the point they got scared and said, we ain't got to hear him no more. He experienced God's favor when he told Moses, strike the rock, put a stick in Marah. Water comes from the rock. The bitter waters of Marah become sweet. I need to find out, have you experienced God for yourself? Have you seen God in your life? Have you heard God? Well, if you've heard God, if you've seen God, if you've experienced God, then today you ought to take a stance for God. I know what God can do. I need Calebs. I need folk who can take a stance for God because you have experienced God. You've seen God. You've heard God. I need Calebs who have seen, heard, and experienced God. But then I need them Calebs who will speak up while others are silent. Now look. I done read this thing. I know I ain't read as much as Roger Reed, but big brother, but I done read this text a whole lot of times. And you know what bothers me in the text, Vivi? Is two people, sis, get blessed or being reported to have faith in chapter 13, but only one I'm talking. Read the text. The person ain't talking ends up becoming the leader of the pack. Am I lying? I'm telling the truth. It boggles my mind how the biblical writer, the narrator, as they begin writing Numbers, they have the audacity to praise somebody who was quiet. Didn't say nothing. The text only records that Caleb spoke up, but Joshua gets blessed. And Joshua, Marley, is that you over there? Hey, honey, child. But Joshua gets blessed and says nothing. Caleb did the talking while Joshua sat there quiet and silent. I don't need you being silent.
17: this. I need a Caleb who don't mind standing up and speaking up, because your

0: the community and let them know the glory of the Lord is in the temple. The other thing that he shows us is not only does he take a stand while others were scared and sitting and speak when others were silent, because Joshua ain't said nothing. He then takes the time to do this. He sees what others could not. It's right there in the text. Where did that rim? He said, we.
1: Us's.
0: That's my sister. She already got it down pat. Been knowing each other for a whole heap of years. It's understood. Caleb said, we can do this. He didn't say, I can do it. He didn't say, y'all can do it. He said, we can do it. Anybody know something about the Old Testament at creation time, Genesis chapter 1? There was a council meeting that occurred only when it was time to make humanity. God does make humanity in Genesis chapter 1, Adama. He did not make only man. He made human and female, male and female. He gave them both authority in Genesis chapter 1. That is Adama. And he said, let us. help me in here, Holy Ghost. Let us make man. In essence, let's be together in this. Father, Son, Holy Ghost. Now understand something about my theology. You're going to get an understanding of my theology today, Rev. Haynes. Here it is. I am a firm believer that Jesus was at the beginning of creation. I am not the believer. I'm not the person, Mama Green, hear me well, Mama Green. I'm not the person that believes God, Jesus, and Holy Ghost are the same people. That's apostolic. And I'm not against the apostolic. I'm just coaching.

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1: Can only move on my voice. So watch this, Bo. Watch this. Here's my theology working. So in the beginning, that means God, Jesus then being the Word, and the Holy Spirit were in creation. We in agreement? Okay. Now, and the Holy Spirit can't move unless Jesus gives him the command. So when God was saying, let there be, God never had to say it.
2: No, he didn't.
1: The Father never spoke it. The Word who declared, when you seen the Father, you seen me. Because me and the Father are one. Which means when Jesus saw the Father's mind, he understood what the Father wanted. He opened his mouth and said, let there be light. The Holy Ghost, who according to Paul, knows the mind of God and searches our hearts, jumped into God's mind, saw what God was thinking, reached into nothing, grabbed absolutely nothingness, created a something, threw it all to what he didn't know would be there. Look back at the Father and said, is that all right? And the Father said, that's good. I wish you'd get somebody a high five and say, let's work this thing together. If you got them working on creation, when Caleb said, we.
3: Oh,
1: when Caleb said, we, he wasn't talking about him and them. He was talking about a father. He was talking about a son. And he was talking about the Holy Ghost. Grab your neighbor by the hand and say, neighbor. Let's shout here a minute. I can see because I'm not looking through my own eyes. I can see because I'm seeing

0: Welcome back. It's my sincere hope that you have been blessed and inspired by the word of God again. And I hope you now understand your responsibility. I want to encourage you right now to make plans to be with us each and every Sunday morning. Our worship services are at 9:30, and I would love for you to be a part. And don't forget, July 1, 8th, and 15th, Glory Nights at the Temple, which is the welcoming and onboarding of me, Terrence Gray, and my beloved wife, Lady Mari, as we find ourselves all the more being married and united with the Reed Temple. Until that time and until next Saturday, we believe the word of God renews your soul.
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7: 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He took my name, but I'm going to get my name back. 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Who am I preaching to already? I just got started. Somebody said, I'm going to get it all back.
6: 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We are continuing our sermon series on encouraging yourself. We look at David's story. After tragedy struck David, he encouraged himself to pray and got instructions from God to pursue and recover all that he lost. 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
7: They get joined to the Philistine army. They become soldiers in the army of their enemies. The general of the army sees these Jewish fellas in his army, and knowing that they're about to go do battle with the Jews, decides to release them, that they can't go. So we can't use y'all. You all might switch and change on us. And so they go home. He releases them. He terminates them. He fires them. He lets them go. And when they get home, they discover that their city has been burnt with fire. Their sons, daughters, and wives have been taken captive. Are y'all still with me? Have I lost you? They're taken captive. And the Bible says that David and his men wept. As a matter of fact, the scripture says in verse 4 of chapter 30. Did I tell y'all 1 Samuel 30? The scripture says they wept till they had no more power to weep, no more tears to weep. They couldn't cry anymore. They've wept. But between verse 4, where they had no more power to weep, And verse 18, can I get y'all to slide down to verse 18? Can y'all read verse 18? Can y'all just turn your page up just a little bit? And can I just read verse 18? It says, here it is right here, verse 18. So David recovered all. There's enough. That's it right there. That's enough to shout about right there. Everything he lost, he got back. David recovered all that the Amalekites had carried away. And David rescued his two wives. And then it says in verse 19, are y'all still with me? Verse 19, and nothing of theirs was lacking, either small or great, sons or daughters, spoil or anything which they had taken from them. Then it says this again, David recovered all. Now that's something to shout about right there, that God can enable you to get back everything that the enemy took from you. Now, what I'm celebrating about this passage, what I'm rejoicing about this passage, is that twice, back to back, verse 18 and 19, it reaffirms to us that David got everything back. Now, anytime when you become a student of Scripture, anytime God repeats himself, he's trying to tell you something. And so he repeats it twice that he recovered everything. And so I want y'all to know today that God's got something in store to help you get restored. The question is, what happened between verse 4 and verse 18 for there to be recovery? What happened? What went on after verse 4 but before verse 18 that enabled them to recover? I'm glad you asked the question. Because in this particular message, this story, this situation, the Bible gives us some vital information that I'm hoping that you will grab a hold of and apply. Where do I want to start? I guess I'm going to start at verse 11. So, David, matter of fact, let me rehearse again what I said last week. I almost forgot this part. David prayed and sought the Lord and inquired. The scripture says, David inquired of the Lord, shall I pursue? Shall I go after them? And God told him to go after them. He said, pursue and you shall recover. Y'all say that to me. Pursue and you shall recover. All right, tell your neighbor, I'm going to pursue and I'm going to get it back. Man, go ahead, tell him, everything that the devil took from you, I'm going to get it back. Tell him, he took my joy, but I'm going to get my joy back. He took my peace, but I'm going to get my peace back. He took my name, but I'm going to get my name back. He took my career, but I'm going to get my career back. Who am I preaching to already? I just got started. Somebody said, I'm going to get it all back. So let's follow what he did so that we can find out how we can get our stuff back. So the scripture is fairly clear about what he did, and here he decides to pursue. He decides to go after, because God told him. He prayed. God said, pursue, you shall recover all. So he's in pursuit, and while he's in pursuit, we come across verse 8, 9, and 10. Are y'all with me in verse 8, 9, and 10? So David inquired of the Lord, saying, shall I pursue the troops? Shall I overtake them? And he answered him, pursue, for you shall surely overtake them and without fail recover all. So David went, he and the 600 men who were with him, and came to the brook Besor, where those stayed who were left behind. Y'all see that right there? Everybody didn't go with David. Verse 10 says, but David pursued, he and 400 men, for 200 stayed behind, who were so weary that they could not cross the brook Besor. So twice, right here, verse 9 and 10, they give us some insight. In verse 9, he says, there was some who were left behind. In verse 10, it says 200 stayed behind. So here's the point, is that all 600 didn't go with David. Everybody didn't make the trip. And here's my first point I need to tell y'all. Everybody can't go with you where God's about to take you. There's a shout. That's something to shout about right there. That that some of y'all will never get to your destiny because you're unwilling to let some people go. At some point in your life, I can guarantee you that there are going to be some people, for whatever reason, whatever cause, there are going to be some people that you're going to have to say, I cannot hang out with you any longer. You can't go with me. How many of y'all know that where you're going to go, what God has for your future, what's in your destiny, the anointing that God has for you to achieve, the places he's going to take you, you don't want everybody going with you. Everybody can't handle where you're going. Everybody can't take where you're going. Everybody can't respond the way you need them to respond. And so my first point here is that you need to release the wrong relationship. You need to get out of some relationship. Y'all might as well say amen, somebody. You got to release the wrong relationships. You got to get rid of some people. Everybody can't go with you. Look at your neighbor and say, it might be you. You can't go with me. Yeah, look at him real hard and say, you can't go with me. Go ahead. Did y'all tell him? Yeah, I know you want to go, but I can't let you go with me. I know you want to do something, but I can't let everybody stay. And it's sometimes tough to let relationships go. It's tough. But sometimes you just got to recognize where God's taking me. And I realize I've been the pastor of this church for 35 years. Matter of fact, I'm in my 36th year. Y'all clapping, but go ahead, look at your neighbor. He said, he looks so young. He looks so young. I look back over these 36 years, and I think about all the people who have come through this church. There's a lot of people that I don't see no more. And I have to be honest with you, sometimes I'm grieved over the people who I don't see anymore. I'm grieved. It makes me cry. The people I poured into, prayed for, cried with, served, gave them the help that I give, taught them stuff, and then I don't see them anymore. It has grieved me. Because I care about people. If I didn't care about people, be gone. But I love people and I care about people. And it hurts me sometimes. But then God reminds me, can I tell y'all something? If you tell somebody I said this, I'll tell y'all, I'll tell you lying. Some of those people, I'm glad they're gone. I'm happy. Some of them were more of a pain than a pleasure. Some of the people that's in your life cause you more stress than they give you strength. And you have to have the courage to be able to say, I can't hang with you no more. Amen. And I recognize that where God has taken me over the course of my life, I'm better without some of those people than I am if I had them still in my life. Can I get an amen right there from anybody? So everybody needs to recognize that everybody ain't going to be in your life. Everybody ain't going to stay. And you don't want them to. You don't want everybody to stay in your life. Where God's going to take you, the doors he's going to open, the blessings he's going to provide, the victory he's going to give you, the miracles he's going to work. You don't want everybody hanging with you. And so my encouragement to you today is to learn how to recognize. As a matter of fact, here's what I had to learn. This was a lesson I had to learn. As I had to be honest with you, it was a transition point for me. Rather than me grieving over the people who are no longer here, I've learned to celebrate the people who are still here. Let me thank God for the people who have hung with me for 30 plus years. Let me thank God for all of the people who stuck with me through thick and thin, from 3311 to 3600 to 600 Watkins Park Drive. Let me thank God for the people who are still here. Who am I talking to? Who say, I'm still here?
8: Who can say I've been with you for 30 years? Who can say I've stayed for 25 years? Who can say I've been here for 20 years? Let me thank God for the people who are still here.
7: And the fact is, there are going to be some people you got to let go. Go ahead, write their names down right there in your notes. I'll wait. I'm going to go up here and sit down while I wait. It's going to take a while. Go ahead. Just write those names down. You can't have everybody in your life. Can I get an amen right there from everybody? You can't have everybody. And by the way, probably the hardest people to let go are probably the very ones who need to be at the top of your list. Because there's some people speaking negative things in your life, you need to let them go. There's some people not headed in the same direction you're headed in, you need to let them go. They don't believe what you believe, you need to let them go. And if the truth be told, some of them are jealous for what God has already done for you. Good to see you. So that you know they ain't gonna handle the new blessings that God gives to you. You know they can't take it. If they can't handle you in your Honda, how they gonna handle you in your BMW? Come on, y'all, just talk back to it. Anybody know what I'm talking about? You gotta learn not to be worried about them. Don't let them stress you out. Don't let them drag you down. Many of them don't believe like you believe. They don't have the faith. I want to hang around people who are going to build my faith. I need to hang around some people who are going to help me believe God. I need to hang around some people who are going to pray for God to bring in my life the things I need God to bring into my life. I wish I had a praying crowd with me here today. Somebody give God the praise. I'm going to let them go. Somebody say, I'm going to let them go. Here's point two. So release the wrong people. Number two, recognize the right people. Recognize the right relationship. Because there are some relationships you need to have. There are some people that need to be in your life. There are some people that you want in your life. And very often, the people you need in your life are people you might not normally recognize that you need them in your life. Here's what I'm telling you. I'm going to give you a scripture here in a moment, but let me just tell you the truth. I have traveled the world. I have preached around the world. I have met presidents. I have met senators and congressmen and professional athletes and high and significant people. I have held jobs. I've done things. I have had opportunities provided for me. I is the chairman of the board of the National Association [S2] Amen. [S1] Of Evangelicals. I is the president of Converge Denomination. I have gone places, done things, and guess what? Listen to me. Every door that has opened in my life, listen, write this down. If y'all don't write nothing else down, write this down. You need this right here. Y'all need to hear what I'm about to say. Everything, every opportunity, every door that is opened for me, every miracle that God has wrought in my life, every blessing that God has wrought in my life. I'm trying to build it up so that y'all will say, can you hurry up and tell us what it is, Pastor? Here it is. That every opportunity that has come to me has come by virtue of a relationship. Amen. I know y'all not clapping because y'all writing it down, but that's fine. I want you to get this. Relationships are key. The right relationships. You got to get rid of the wrong ones and welcome the right ones. Every door, every miracle, every place I've gone, every opportunity that I've had, somebody recommended me. Somebody say, I know a dude. That's why you got to be careful how you treat people, because those people might be the avenue to launch you into your next destiny. Some of y'all have never had opportunities. You haven't reached your destiny. You haven't gotten to where God wants you to get to because you're nasty. You're mean. You're insensitive. I feel tension in the room. Because you don't know how to talk to people. You don't know how to be kind to people. You don't know how to be patient with people. You're nasty. Some of the nastiest people go to church every Sunday. The worst people in the world got a Bible under their arm, a cross around their neck, talking about they've been changed. If you've been changed, I hate to see how you were before you got changed. When you have the power of God living inside of you, guess what? You might feel a certain way some days, but something inside of you rises up and causes you to treat people the way that God wants you to treat people. Now, I have to admit to y'all, I is melancholy. I don't know if y'all know what that means. That means I don't always feel very good. If y'all only knew what I was thinking when y'all came up here and talked to me every day. If y'all only knew what was going on in my head. But you know what I've learned? I've learned not to let my emotions or my feelings dictate my behavior. Go ahead, look at your neighbor and say, stop being so nasty. Stop being so mean. Stop being so insensitive. And learn how to love people. Y'all ain't saying nothing. Let me go back here and talk to these people. Let me talk to the crowd back here who understand. Do y'all understand? Do I have any help back here? Do anybody back here know what I'm talking about? It makes all the difference in the world how you treat somebody, because they might be the key to launching you into where God's trying to take you. And okay, so I got to hurry up. Oh, my gosh. Okay, look at verse 11. Here's what verse 11 says. Verse 11 says, now this is David with his men. They come back to their city. It's burnt with fire. The wives and children have been taken captive. And then it says this in verse 11. Then they found an Egyptian in the field. Y'all see that verse 11? And brought him to David. Stop. Stick a pin right there. They found an Egyptian. Now listen. Here's a good thing. They found an Egyptian. That would be an enemy of Israel. Right. Sometimes God raises up somebody that you least expect that he would use to bring you into your destiny. Y'all have to stop. Don't look past people. Don't overlook people, because you never know who God might want to use to bring you into your destiny. Go ahead and preach, Pastor. And they gave him bread and he ate, and they let him drink water. They showed kindness to this guy. As a matter of fact, this Egyptian, matter of fact, we find this out in a few minutes, a little bit later. Matter of fact, they gave him a piece, verse 12, and they gave him a piece of a cake of figs and two clusters of raisins. So when he had eaten, his strength came back to him, for he had eaten no bread nor drunk water for 3 days and three nights. The man was about to die, and they showed him kindness. But he was a part of the army of the people who invaded Ziklag and burned it down and took the sons and daughters and the wives of David. And yet they show him kindness. Some of the people you need to be the kindest to are the people who might be the meanest, who may have hurt you, done you harm, ruined your reputation, got you fired. You don't treat people the way they treat you. That's the sign that you are a child of the Most High God, when you can love people that you know have treated you wrong. And so this is significant and important. Significant and important that you connect with the right people. Recovery may require restoration and research. May require restoration and research. In verse 13, it says, David said to him, talking to this Egyptian, "To whom do you belong and where are you from?" And he said, "I'm a young man from Egypt, servant of an Amalekite, and my master left me behind because 3 days ago I fell sick. We made an invasion of the southern area of the that place right there in the territory which belongs to Judah and of the southern area of Caleb, and we burnt Ziklag with fire." This is the man who participated in burning down their city and having their wives and children taken captive. He was a part of that army of people. And this is so good. I'm celebrating the fact that David had men on his team who recognized that there's something about this guy that we need to take him to David. Because this guy knows, and he knows where the army is that did this, that's got the wives and the children, and he knows where they are. And they did that. Boy, Lord, if I had people on my team who were sensitive enough, or who are the people I need to talk to, or who are the people I don't need to talk to. Somebody said, you don't need to talk to everybody. You just need to talk to the right people. And then it says right here in verse 15, and David said to him, here's I almost skipped this point. The man was about to die. And David, they fed him. They got him healthy. The man was, they gave him a cake of figs, 2 clusters of raisins. They gave him some water to drink. They restored him. They gave him some bread. And some of y'all need to learn to do good to people who hate you.
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Hey, what's cracking, y'all? I'm Griffin. Welcome to Get Up Weekends. Coming up this hour, Erica Sheriff, Faith Walk, and today we're talking with our legal expert, Judge Melody Armstrong. Plus, I've shared my joys and concerns, and I'm super excited. My audiobook, Cats and Puppies, is out right now. This is not a book about animals. You don't want to miss it. It's all coming up next on Get Up Weekends with Erica Campbell.

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3: Yes, it is time for the Faith Walk of the Day. And 2 Corinthians 5:17 says, therefore, if anyone is in Christ, he is a new creature. Old things have passed away. Behold, all have come new. One version says, therefore, if anyone is in Christ, the new creation has come. The old has gone and the new is here. Now, listen, when I first started hearing this scripture a lot, it was because of a young lady who would make certain decisions, you know, and make some wrong choices. And she was like, everything know about me. Bible said all things have passed away, so that's passed away, so I'm a virgin again. So I said, all right, praise the Lord. You know, that's how she wanted to look at herself. But listen, if the old has passed away and the new is here, you can't walk in your old identity and your new one at the same time. You can't keep telling people who you were and who you are. Now, if you are taking on the identity of Christ, then that is how you walk. That is how you speak. That is how you live. That is what you seek to learn more about. How do I walk more like Christ? How do I walk in the newness that he has made me? Now, listen, let me tell you, the enemy is always going to remind you of who you were. Sometimes the enemy glorifies that season of your life. And when you talk about it, you almost talk about it as if that phase was better than this newness that you should be walking in. So be very careful with glorifying the version of you that's not testimony, but almost like you miss it. You got to walk in the new identity of Christ. So much so till I don't talk that way anymore. I don't go to those places. That isn't amusing or fun to me anymore. I know someone who came to the Lord and they literally were a street all the way hood and wanted to become new in Christ. So it wasn't like, oh, now I'm going to just slap Jesus on top of who I was and change it. No, God, change me. Make me change my nature. Change my mindset. Change how I talk. Change what's interesting to me. Change me from the inside out so I become more like you. Let me testify of your goodness, not glorify what was wrong in my life. But let me magnify who you've made me to be. Let me walk in the newness of Jesus Christ. The old has passed away. The old has gone and the new is here. So walk in the newness of Christ. You don't have to walk in shame or condemnation. You don't have to apologize for who you were, but you can walk in the newness of Christ. Don't let it hang over your head. You don't have to hide it in a closet. There is no shame, no condemnation in Christ Jesus. If he changed you, no matter what he changed you from, you are new and walk in that newness. You don't have to walk into a church and say, well, I know I probably can't do this because I used to, and I used to, operative word, used to. I'm not

0: has passed away. The all things have become new.
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5: Get Up Mornings with Erica Campbell, and joining us today is our legal expert and my favorite, Your Honor, ever, Judge Melody Armstrong. Judge Mello, welcome back. Good morning.
6: Good morning.
5: Okay, let's start with the Carmelo Anthony trial in Texas. Many people are questioning how a jury with no black jurors was selected. Number one, can you briefly explain how jury selection works and how that can happen in the biggest state in the union?
6: So, Griff, jury selection is really deselection. You strike who you don't want, especially those folks who give you crazy answers. So the folk who remain after all of that and after all of your strikes, that's your jury. And so here you have three black jurors who were K-12 educators in this case. And now the defense may not want these jurors a lot of times because, remember, teachers believe in punishment, detention, suspension, quickly sending you to the principal's office, order in the classroom. They're not here for the drama with any kind of kid. So they may transfer that out to Carmelo Anthony at this track meet. And the state may not want educators because they also can appreciate young brain development, the immaturity of boys, empathize with Anthony that he's a scared kid. He's not a calculated murderer.
5: Right.
6: And the judge in this case ruled that the reasons for striking these teachers who happen to be black were race neutral. So juries come from voter registration rolls and state IDs. In Collin County, guys, blacks are 10% of the residents. Only 600 are in the pool on the panel, so that's 60 people maybe. And how many of them tried to get out of the jury, either skip jury duty, take an excuse that's legal, or just give a crazy answer? So remember, a white juror can acquit a black defendant. A black juror can convict a black defendant. So let's not sit only in the seat of race, because Anthony's team has got more work to do. And let's pray that this and every jury fairly applies the facts to the law.
5: Let's shift to the NAACP, Judge Mello. The NAACP is encouraging athletes to boycott certain colleges over redistricting concerns. Let's talk about that. That's big.
6: Yeah, so look, like Dr. King, many kids have a dream of sports. And the NAACP is focusing on the early part of that I Have a Dream speech. And that's where the U.S. is writing hot checks to black folks. So the NAACP is reminding the athletes about their power, urging them to withhold that black talent and power from schools and states that are accused of diluting black power through redistricting. So the NAACP has got to work with the athletes and train the families, just like they did with the Little Rock Nine or lunch counter sit-ins.
5: Yes, ma'am.
6: Partner with community and attorneys and wealthy donors, because these battles take money. These kids are going to face binding letters of intent, strict transfer portal rules, NIL contracts. So you're going to need money and attorneys to help these families navigate this. But it absolutely can be done. You only need a dozen or so athletes.
5: Right.
6: Colin Hill told Ole Miss, "I'm not playing under a Confederate flag. Mississippi
5: straight
6: got
5: up.
6: A new flag."
5: Straight
6: so
5: up.
6: So when the alumni and the fans and athletes like NBA legend Derek Coleman, he told Alabama no thank you to the Hall of Fame induction. Not when you were diluting my black people's power.

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5: 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It's a red flag with lipstick on it. 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God is not the author of confusion. So if every page of your love story ends in tears and questions, it might be time to close that chapter. You can't pray for peace and keep texting the storm. Now let me see you shine. There you go. 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
3: Shabbat. 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So therefore, we come right now to Shabbat the Lord, our God. 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For out of the mouths of babes come perfected praise.

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5: Yes, it is time for the E&G True Hollywood Bible Story of the day. And today is the story of David and Nathan. Griff, you ready?
6: Man, y'all gonna... Let's see if you can see who the voice of Nathan is very quickly.
5: Here it is on Get Up Mornings.
7: In 2 Samuel and 12, Nathan the prophet was sent to King David about something very, very uncomfortable.
8: King David,
6: yes.
8: The prophet Nathan is here to speak with you.
6: The prophet Nathan.
8: Yes.
6: Nathan. Do we have him on our books? Okay. All right. Go ahead. Send him in.
9: D, what's good, fam?
6: What's happening? How are you? You good?
9: Dude.
6: What's going on? You got some news? They told me you came a long way to tell me.
9: Hold on. Huh? Be quiet.
6: Okay.
9: What's going on in your eyes, dog?
6: What you mean? I ain't get a lot of sleep last night.
9: Okay. Yeah, man. You know what? You ain't got that pop in your eyes that I remember. Because, you know, whenever I see you, got this pop in your eyes.
6: Okay.
9: You Gucci, though?
6: I'm Gucci. I just need some rest. There's a lot of wars going on.
9: So, yo, my man.
6: Okay. I'm listening.
9: So, man. Dude, I want to talk to you about something. One of my homies named Rakim.
6: Mm-hmm.
9: Right? He was down by the water. And... he was fishing.
6: Okay.
9: And he was fishing with one of my other dude's fishing poles.
6: Okay.
9: And he had his own pole. But my other dude's pole was a lot better than his fishing pole.
6: Okay.
9: And so he caught this fish on my man's fishing pole, but then wanted to take credit for catching the fish. But really, it was the size and the skill set and like how dope the pole was, because it's one of the new edition poles.
6: Okay, yeah, the cooler yeah. Now jump.
9: Yeah. Okay. But because you know that, you know, because the pole we rock now come from that from Bethesda.
6: So your friend used somebody else's pole and wanted to get the credit. Man, this dude should die. Don't let him. This dude
9: up,
6: should be put
9: up,
6: down.
9: Hold up, 100 though.
6: Okay, I'm listening.
9: I'm using that as an example to let you know that you done something, dog. You done stole somebody else's pole.
6: I ain't mean to take his... Okay, you talking about that? You talking about that lady?
9: The chick, man.
6: You talking about that lady?
9: The chick that was on TMZ with you the other morning.
6: Why you just ain't say the chick? You talking about fishing poles? Well, don't do that.
9: Well, when I saw the footage, and I was like, well, maybe that's his cousin. But I look close, I'm like, no, that ain't his cousin. That's that chick. And that's your boy's chick.
6: I sinned against God.
9: I'm disappointed in you, and I want to let you know that there's grace, but then there's a price, too.
6: What's the price, Nathan?
9: You're going to lose all your hair, all right? Your big toe and the toe next to it's going to grow together. So you ain't going to be wearing the flip-flops no more.
6: Oh, not the flip-flops.
9: It's going to be really hard.
6: Who's here?
9: All right? And your son is not going to make it. He's going to juvie.
6: Oh, they locking my boy up. Okay. Yeah. Well, Nathan, thank you.
9: Well, you know, he was on that stuff.
6: I appreciate you coming this long way to give me all this great news. Can somebody get his yak? He got to go. Appreciate you, Nathan.
9: Well, I don't appreciate how you rushing me out.
6: I mean, we're not rushing you out. The
9: yak. It took me 4 days to get here.
6: Our yak stable was full, and your news is a little depressing, but I appreciate you. I'm glad God forgive me, but I'm going to need a royal sandal.
9: Oh, you're going to do the flip-flop. You're going to do the slide-in.
6: The slot, yeah.
9: Okay.
6: The thong flip flop.
9: The joint that you got down when you were by what was that club that you said the other night?
6: I was over there at what do we call
9: the Jerusalem
6: that place?
9: Joint.
6: Triple J.
9: Yeah.
6: Jerusalem
9: Triple J.
6: We appreciate you, Nathan. Thank you,
9: Triple
6: man.
9: J's.
6: Thank you. Thank
9: yak, you. In my yak. I need my yak. That's the wrong yak.
6: Kirk Franklin played too much. That's all I'm going to say.
5: So much.
6: In the best way. In the funnest way ever.
5: Thank you. We appreciate you.
6: Yes.
5: Listen, y'all, I would hate to be in that position, though. Can you imagine? You?
6: Have who the did it?
9: Who did it?
5: You. Oh, Jesus. Holy Spirit will bust you out like that these days.
6: Man.
5: Y'all get in the book. We just want you to read the Word of God. Stick around. There's more on the way. It's Get Up Mornings. Get up. When the game stops, get up. Got a lot.
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3: Well, saints of the Most High God, we are coming to you live from the Get Up Church of Our Lord, Baptist Coastal Non-Denominational, Denominational, AME, CME, ENG, LMNOP, Apostolic Church of God in Christ. All right, now, Brother Gift, let the Lord use.
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0: God is good.
1: Yes, yes, yes. Cletus Cassidy is a Denver Bronco fan, ladies and gentlemen. I'm a Raider fan. Love him as a comedian. Loathe him as a football player. So listen, here is my joy, joy, joy from over the weekend. I'll try to say this as calm as I can. I wrote a book in 2012 for moms raising sons from the perspective of a son raised by his 15-year-old mother. It is definitely a love story to my mom, Lenore Jenkins, and it was called Cats and Puppies. This is not a book about animals. Well, secretly, not telling Cheryl and Erica since October, since Halloween, after Halloween, my girl, my business partner, my manager, me and Roz Thompson have been working on this audiobook. It is, we wanted to have a score put under it, so we got producer, Grammy nominated and Stellar Award winning producer Teddy P to do the score, and it just came out on Friday, y'all. If you go to Amazon or Audible or wherever you get your books, get the audiobook Cats and Puppies. This is not a book about animals. And can I just say, I text a bunch of people, and my homeboy from Take Six, Christian from Take Six, said, I'm really enjoying this audiobook, man. Your voice, your perspective, these stories, this music, well done. Ladies and gentlemen, my mother does the foreword. If you can get past my mother telling her truth, then you're going to be able to say, ADR! My audiobook is out, y'all. If you download it, please leave a review. Just whatever you think. It is a legacy gift to my mother, but to be able to do it with the audiobook E and narrate it, and I'm claiming Grammy right now.
2: Come on,
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1: Narrator.
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1: Come on.
2: 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Y'all make sure y'all get the book and support Griff. 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

Hey, y'all, what up, though? It's Get Up Weekends with Erica Campbell. It's your boy, Griff. The Erica-ism is coming up this hour, and Erica will share her message, life ain't fair, but God is faithful. Woo! Also this hour, we'll talk to my nephew, Kyrie Tyler of Red Hands. Their new single, Walking, is rapidly inching up on the gospel charts. That's my dude in real life. We'll have some fun with this week's Get Up poll, too. We ask, what's something you do simply because your mama did it? Don't miss it. It's the second hour of Get Up Weekends with Erica Campbell.

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2: You know, my kid's favorite phrase to say when I do something for one is, "That's not fair." Or somebody has something that they don't have. "That's not fair." Lord Jesus, it drives me insane. And I'm like, who said you're supposed to have what they have? But you know what it made me think of? A lot of us. Looking at other people's blessings, judging other people's blessings. That's not fair. You don't know what they went through. You don't know God's timing for their life. You don't know what God promised them. You don't know. So how can you say it's fair for them? And do you say that when you get blessed and other people don't? This is not fair. Can you give it to everybody? Everybody has different gifts, different callings, different families, different circumstances, and different situations. And envy can really get in your heart and mind and make you misjudge their blessing and then discount yours. Let's make sure that we gauge our heart and put it in the right posture. I often talk to artists when, you know, award season comes and people that win, how they feel, and people that lose, how they feel. Listen, I've been on both sides and I know what it feels like. But what I do know is that sometimes it's someone else's turn, and that is okay. I will not get upset because they won, because I don't want nobody to be mad when I win. And I've been blessed to win a lot. So I try to make sure that fair, like, it's not fair. We should all have. No, we don't. Everybody can't be first, and everybody's not going to be last. But everybody will be in a position. And when you learn to accept that, you can also rightfully enjoy when it's your turn because you did it right. Because you learned how to rejoice with those that rejoice, right? You learn how to be happy for other people when they win it because you want people to be happy for you. If you're mad the whole time when everybody else is winning, who's rejoicing with you, you know? So let's make sure that we are not operating in jealousy and envy. Let's make sure that we are not, you know, downplaying someone else's blessings because you want what they have. You gotta learn to be happy for people. I learned to rejoice with people. I really, really do. I have sat at the Grammys and lost, but I knew that my friend, because most of the people in the category are my friends, like real friends that I've known for years, are winning. I celebrate them, and I'm genuinely happy, and I genuinely send a message and say congratulations. That's a good way to regulate your heart. Those that you think are getting something that you deserve, start praying for them. Start praying that God bless them, and watch your heart posture shift. That envy gonna have to take a back seat and eventually get out of the car. We got to be careful. Don't let envy and jealousy sit in your heart, right? Because it's hard to see God's goodness when you're already always looking at it in somebody else's life saying, "This should be mine. That's not fair." Sounded like my kid. Quit. So what you talking about? It's not fair. It wasn't yours. You ain't supposed to have the same thing she had or he had. So let's work on that, all right? And real talk, life ain't fair. It really ain't. It's not. I know we don't like to hear that. There will be three people working really, really hard. Guess what? Only one will be the winner. All three can't win, right? That's just life, and I want us to process that well. But I want us to be diligent and purposeful when we win. I want us to be diligent and purposeful when we're striving for the things that we are striving for, and then have a good spirit waiting on God to do what he promised that he would. He said that he would give us the victory, right? We know that some blessings are going to come down here. Yeah, we're going to get some when we get to heaven, but some we're going to see in the land of the living. And so prepare your heart for that. Stop looking at other people. Just keep looking. Run your race. Stay in your lane. You do what you're called to do. And then watch God bless you. All right? I love you, and I mean it. That is the Erica-ism of the day. Yeah, man. God sees you. God knows you. He knows where you are. He knows what you're ready for, what you can handle, and what you cannot handle. So focus on you. Run your race well. Be good at being you. Be the best you can be. All right?
3: Come on.
2: 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Jealousy, woo, it'll steal all your joy. Don't let it, don't let it, don't let it. Let's get up, morning.
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0: That's Red Hands with their new single, Walkin'. Kyrie Tyler is in the building today. We love this. We love you. And we've watched you, the emotional worship in the live video. What was going on in your life when this song was birthed?
1: Whew. What wasn't going on in my life when this song was birthed is a better question. Man, all of us have, you know, our individual testimonies. And, you know, when we come together and write these songs, it's almost like a big therapy session. So a lot of the times we are just simply encouraging each other. You know, you don't have to stay where you are right now. The name of the game is actually get up, keep walking. You know, you have a team of people behind you, pushing you and, you know, supporting you in every way. And that's just how these lyrics came out.
0: That's so dope. You've recently come off major stages, even back in Beyonce on the Cowboy Carter tour. For musicians struggling with sharing their gifts outside of the church, tell us how you got to that point. Because I know church kids are like, I'm only singing for Jesus. And then God opens doors. And then you get kind of in a space of conflict. So help somebody who struggles in that area.
1: I truly believe before you take any job, you really got to know who you are and who God has called you to be. Because the reality of it is, you can sin working at a vacuum factory. It doesn't matter where you are. it don't matter where you are or where you're working. Sin is everywhere. So it's really important that you know who God has called you to be and what reason he has you in the place that he is putting you in. And understanding that you, no matter where you are, you're meant to be a light. You're meant to be the salt of the earth. You're meant to transform these rooms that you are walking into and not to conform to these rooms. So you have to start there before you do anything. But, you know, we're supposed to be used to be lights. God has given us these gifts not to shelter them or not to cover our light, but to shine bright amongst all men. And I truly believe that. And God has really blessed me and he's put me in a position to where he's trusting me with these things. And I'm just grateful that he can still trust me to be who he's called me to be.
0: I love that. Go ahead, Griff.
2: Man, what

0: without going on into all the details, y'all just Google Khyree Tyler, K-H-I-R-Y-E. See everything he's doing, but Red Hands feels more like a movement than it does a band, man. And yes, you are so intentional with your gospel music part of your life. Where did that come from?
1: That's who I am, man. You know,
0: straight
1: we
0: up
1: church kids. You know, that's like, that's all of these other things God has given me. These are just resources. These are just tools that he's given me to come back and build what he's told me to build.
2: Wow.
1: And I'm trying to be extremely intentional, you know, with these things. I want him to trust me. I want him to be able to trust me so he can say, I'm going to give you this $1 million, but you know what you need to do. So I believe that if he can't trust me, if he can't trust me with $1 million, he ain't going to give me 10. So
2: listen.
0: Come on.
1: Be faithful.
0: Come on.
2: I love that. I love that. Why don't you give a shout out to your church? Because I know you must have been raised in a good one.
1: Yes, yeah. Shout out to Pastor Mark Jackson in the Light Church in Akron, Ohio, man. I love y'all so much.
2: Wow. Well, listen, we love and appreciate you. Listen, y'all, we did a song, actually. It didn't come out on the last record, but I listen to it frequently because it's going to come out. So thank you for that. I know. And then I got to return the favor. So thank you for being on. We just love and celebrate all that God is doing. And you are the next generation. And so I can't wait to see what else God does in and through you. So tell us how we stay connected.
1: You can connect with us on all platforms at Red Hands Band, and on all streaming DSPs, just simply Red Hands. And come hang with us.
2: All right, y'all. Khyree Tyler of Red Hands. Their new single is called Walk In. 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Matter of fact, just get all their music and let it bless you. Khyree, thank you again for stopping by.
1: All right, I appreciate you guys. More than you know.
2: For sure. It's Get Up Mornings, y'all. Stick around. We got more on the way.
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4: All right, Cheryl, what are we talking about today?
5: All right, so last week you talked about legacy products during your faith walk, right? Yeah. Legacy products are products that were used down through the generations. You don't know why you use them, you know, or why we do a thing. It's just because our mama or our daddy did it. It's like we just did it down through the years. For me, I'm using bleach to clean my kitchen and bathrooms. Like, my husband's like, girl, we about to die. What are you? You got a mask on? Like, what is happening? I just want to make sure it's clean. And then in my mind, it's not.
6: Ammonia, bleach, or, like, girl, trying to
5: now
6: keep
5: I got chemical dilution and stuff. But anyway, like, my mom would use bleach and Comet. Remember, Comet would leave that gritty look.
6: Comet.
5: Rinse to clean rinse everything. And it just feels like it's not clean, right? Also, my meats. I mean, I know you don't have to, like, rinse them and clean them. But for me, I just do. And then pat them dry. And then just because it's what my mama did.
4: Of course. It's in a package. Whose hands was on it before?
5: And that's what I feel. Exactly. And then I use smoked meats in all of my. I mean, I do turkey because I don't eat pork or beef. But I use smoked meats in all of my. And I know you cook. Both of y'all cook. And so I don't know. But all my vegetables probably taste the same because I use smoked meats.
7: Yeah, me too. Smoked turkey.
4: For sure.
5: Yeah. So anyway, and I don't have a rhyme or reason why I do it. It does taste good, but it's basically because my mama did it.
4: Yeah.
7: Right.
5: What kind of legacy products y'all do or something legacy that y'all do and don't have no rhyme or reason? It's just because it's how we always did it.
4: You know what? So I initially was doing things just because that's what I saw. But then I wanted to do my research. So I initially, of course, would use ham hocks and stuff like that. And then when I realized you didn't have to have the pork meat in order to flavor it well, I made the change. Some people debate whether pork and turkey are as healthy. Well, we know how pigs get treated in this country. But we love bacon. Mm-hmm. I won't get on that. I love y'all. But making the changes, what I do is I try to keep the integrity of what I learned, but do it the healthy way, right? So I don't have to have thousands of sticks of butter and everything. Everything doesn't have to have heavy cream and all the salt. And I always tell people, here's how you know if you really like a food. Don't season it and see if you like it. You like the seasonings more than you like food. So a lot of times, you know, with cooking, that's what we do. But it's the same with cleaning products. You have to learn your own rhythm once you start finding out how toxic things are.
5: Right.
4: You go, mama, I love you, but I'm not doing all that.
5: I'm not dying trying to clean
4: my
5: house.
4: I'm not dying trying to clean my bathroom.
5: What is something that you still do, though, that you hold on to that your mama did and no rhyme or reason? You just do it.
4: Call us 877-242-2426.
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3: All right, y'all, today the question is, what's something that you do just because your parents do it and you still do it to this day? Let's go to the phones and talk to Dale and Charlotte. Dale, what's something that you do just because your mama did it?
4: Up until about 4 years ago, I was still using just a dab of Crisco when I would actually fry some food. Just because it tasted better.
5: Just a dab.
4: I need a little dabby dab up in the Crisco. But then, of course, you do a lot of reading on it. It's like, oh, my Lord, what kind of plastic animal juju is going on up there?
3: Right.
4: So, yeah,
5: But like Crisco can, reuse
4: Crisco can. Yep.
3: Old grease.
4: Old grease. But I still use castor oil, though. Castor oil got a couple of health
5: benefits
4: too. It'll actually help you get rid of some of your spot alopecia. I had a little bit of stress last year.
5: Okay.
4: Praise the Lord. I got some hair coming back right in the spot of my head. Yes, Lord.
3: Thank you, Dale.
4: Jamaican black castor oil, Mom. Yeah.
3: Okay. Gotcha. Thank you for calling, Dale. Have a good one.
4: Have a great morning. Bye.
3: Bye-bye. Ebony in Mississippi is on the line. Hey, Ebony, what's something you do just because your parents did it?
6: Well, one thing that I do every day.

0: I'm always an expert for Philip Nick of Magnesia in the house, because when we were kids, no matter what happened, if you broke your finger or scratched something, you were laughing. And so,
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1: 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He's still clear to this day. Thank you for calling. Have a good one.
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0: No,
1: that's right.
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1: I love my job. Do you hear me? Thank you, everyone, for calling. We sure do appreciate you.
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0: 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It's been an amazing day, but before we go, you know how we get down. We got to pray. Father God, thank you for the weekend. Thank you for the week ahead, Lord. Thank you for the things we get to see today. Lord, let us be present. Father God, let us be present with our family. Let us be present with our spouses. Let us be present with our kids. Let us be present with our attention on you. We love you. We worship you. In your holy son, Jesus' name we pray. Amen. All right, y'all. Enjoy the rest of your weekend. Join us next week. We'll be faith walking, love talking, enjoy living on Get Up Weekends with Erica Campbell. 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

0: that's right. 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

0: 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That's the group Fire. I can count on you. Isn't it good to know you can always count on our God to be right there? All right, fam, I'm so excited about today's show. It's a beautiful day, first of all. This sun is shining. You hear me? And this heat is heating, okay? Like, Lord, we done. We done down here, Father. You can turn the oven off, that heavenly oven. You can turn it off. Hallelujah. All right, fam. So listen, this is what we're going to talk about today. In addition to playing your favorites in gospel and inspiration, we're going to be talking about Black Music Month and how we're celebrating. That is the Praise Break Room session. So you know I got some giveaways for you today. And this week's artist, so excited about this young lady. Her name is Jasmine Brown Lee. Oh, she's going to be blessing the Praise Break Room this Thursday. So you definitely want to be in the building for that. We got the prayer list. I'm going to be praying on the strength of our deodorant. Hallelujah. Okay, because we want to be a sweet smelling savor, huh, to God when we lift our hands in praise. And we don't want to be a stench in his nose. My God, today. Stay tuned for that. And we've got responses from the question of the day. All that and more on the Ronette Rollins Show. So stay tuned on Praise 92.7 and 95.9.
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4: 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Our AI expert, Kim Fox Dunnigan, is going to be in place. And then Cassie from the Lifetime movie, Thou Shalt Not Commit Adultery, is going to be on the show. Yeah, Erica Campbell's coming back. We'll see you guys on Monday. We'll be faith walking, love talking, enjoy living on Get Up Mornings with Erica Campbell.
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That's our very own Yana Crawley within you on the Ronette Rollins Show, feeding your faith and fueling your joy. Sing, Yana. All right, fam. Up next is another DMV legend, the late, great Richard Smallwood. We lovingly call him the maestro with Center of My Joy on Praise 92.7 and 95.9.

0: I know that's right. That's the latest from Ricky Dillard and Ron Carter with Open My Eyes. You're tuned in to the Ronette Rollins Show, feeding your faith and fueling your joy on Praise 92.7 and 95.9. So fam, I'm just sitting here full of gratefulness. Let me tell you why. This month, the month of June, is so special to me. It's full of massive milestone celebrations in my life, starting with tomorrow, my dad's birthday. A huge shout out to my dad, the Right Reverend Ron Harrison. Now, you know him from our Sunday motivational moments. And let me tell you, as a daddy's girl, baby, I just celebrate him right on through Father's Day. Okay. And June is also the anniversary of when I first stepped behind the mic as an on-air host for Radio 1. 9 years and no signs of slowing down. Thank y'all. And also then the ending of this month, I celebrate the day that I walked down the aisle and exchanged I do's with that fine man, that love of my life, honey, my husband, Sean Rollins. Hey, babe, God has truly been good to me, and I want to pass those blessings on to you. So in the next hour, I'll be giving away a pair of passes to this Thursday's Praise Break Room session featuring Jasmine Brown Lee. Ooh, she finna light up this noonday on Thursday. Okay, so stay tuned for your chance to win in the next hour on Praise 92.7 and 95.9.
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All right, fam, I've got a powerful prayer coming up because, baby, we are putting our deodorant on the prayer list. Because let me tell you something, this heat, my God, today, we need to pray over the strength and power of our deodorant. 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Right now, here's another classic from Kirk Franklin, Melodies from Heaven on Praise 92.7 and 95.9.

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0: 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Yolanda Adams with blessings. All right, fam. Listen, so I told you this before. You know, it's time for the prayer list here on the Ronette Rollins Show. And as this summer heat rises in the DMV, my God, I feel a press in my spirit to pray for the strength and power of our deodorant so that we don't forsake gathering together in fellowship with one another, right? Mm-hmm. So let us pray. Lord, we come to you today with a praise on our lips and thanksgiving in our hearts. Father, we want to give you our absolute best praise. We want to do it unencumbered. We want to lift our hands in a sweet-smelling worship without wondering if our armpits are an offensive stench to your glory. We want to respond to the moving of your Holy Spirit with dancing and shouting without the concern of our neighbor passing out from the smell of the winds that our movement creates. My God. So, Lord, we pray a special blessing over our deodorant today. Give it strength, God. Give it 48-hour endurance and convict the hearts of anybody that thought they could get by on faith alone. My God, today, let our sanctuaries be filled with your fresh wind and anointing. In Jesus' name we pray. In his powerful name we pray. Amen and amen. All right, fam, listen, I've got some tickets to give away to this week's Praise Break Room Sessions, and this week it stars, it features Jasmine Brownlee. Beautiful girl, so talented, singer, songwriter, worship leader, and so much more. And yeah, we want to see you in the place at 12 noon this Thursday in celebration of our Black Music Month. So stay tuned for your chance to win a pair of passes right here on Praise 92.7 and 95.9.
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able to do exceeding abundantly above all we could ever ask or think. That's the latest from Daryl Walls with PJ Morton. I love that. All right, fam, listen, in celebration of Black Music Month, Praise 92.7 and 95.9, we are having our version of the Tiny Desk, right? Praise Break Room Session this week, this Thursday at noon. We'll have the DMV's very own Jasmine Brown Lee performing. So, yeah. Be my night caller right now for your chance to win passes. 202-383-9777. 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Call me now. Looking for my ninth caller. Here's Todd Galbraith while I wait on your call for my good on Praise 92.7 and 95.9.

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0: That's music from the DMV's own Juanita Conti. I know who I am on the Ronette Rollins Show, feeding your faith and fueling your joy. All right, fam, I've got my ninth caller on the line, ready to give away a pair of tickets to this week's Praise Break Room session. Let's go to the Praise Lines. Praise, hey, caller, what's your name?
1: Tracy.
0: Hey, Tracy. Guess what, girl?
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0: 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You're winning these passes, girl.
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Kicking off this, let's see, 2 o'clock hour with the classic from Twinkie Clark. And my prayer for you, may the Lord God bless you real good. All right, fam, in just a few moments, I'm going to talk to you about the question of the day that I posted. Yep, you'll want to miss that and the responses. But right now, here's another classic from Moret Brown Clark. Just want to praise you on Praise 92.7 and 95.9.

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0: 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I'm Ronette Rollins, feeding your faith and fueling your joy. All right, fam, this was so good right here. When you're in a relationship, it's so important to stay connected with your partner by spending intentional, uninterrupted time together, right? What date night ideas do you have? So that's exactly what I put out to our digital family this week for our question of the day. And baby, let me tell you, my timeline understood the assignment, okay? I was reading through the comments, and I love the creativity and romance. I want to share some of the ideas. Longtime listeners and gospel artists, Donald and Valerie Sims, shared they were married on June 2nd, 2007, and decided to celebrate the second of every month. They are 19 years in. Another New York-based listener shared that her hubby and her would go for long motorcycle rides, and also maybe hop on a plane for lunch in D.C. and fly right back. I love it. And lastly, my girl Jessica Padilla shared that she and her husband have a date jar filled with activities and names of places they both want to visit. So every week, they blindly choose a piece of paper from the date jar and do that thing for date night. I'd love to hear from you. What's your favorite go-to date night idea? Chime in the comments at Ronette Rollins on all socials. All right, stick around. Music from Jordan Armstrong coming up next, and another chance to win a pair of exclusive passes to our upcoming Braze Break Room session this Thursday, 12 noon, with singer-songwriter Jasmine Brown-Lee on Praise 92.7 and 95.9.
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That's talent from right here in the DMV. 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And the next artist is also from the DMV, Jasmine Brownlee. 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

0: time. You won't repeat a battle. You won't repeat a battle. But he already, already won. Go! Go!
1: Baby, the girl can go. Do you hear me? Sing. Yes, sir. That's Ja'Kalyn Carr with her fellow legends, honey, because I truly believe she is a legend in the making, okay? Already. Now, we've got Quartet World, Harvey Watkins Jr., Mama Shirley Caesar, and First Lady of the Cogent, Karen Clark Sheard. Yeah, that's a hot track right there. History Breakthrough, that's the name of it. On the Ronette Rollins Show, feeding your faith and fueling your joy on Praise 92.7 and 95.9. 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Then Sundays, of course, start your morning with the Donnie McClurkin Show, 10 to 12. 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
5: And what's cracking, y'all? 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I pray you had an amazing weekend. 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Our AI expert, Kim Fox Dunnigan, is going to be in place. And then Cassie from the Lifetime movie, Thou Shalt Not Commit Adultery, is going to be on the show. Yeah, Erica Campbell's coming back. We'll see you guys on Monday. We'll be faith walking, love talking, enjoy living on Get Up Mornings with Erica Campbell. Get up.
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All right, fam, listen, could you use a getaway? 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And they have some amazing artists who are going to be on this cruise as well. We've got Jonathan McReynolds, I believe Ja'Kalen Carr is going to be on there, and Pastor Mike Jr., and more. So go ahead, book your cabin today. Listen, I've got music from, let's see who's coming up next. Richard Smallwood got a classic from Richard coming up next on Praise 92.7 and 95.9.

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3: Peace, Prince George's County. 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Early voting has started and the election is June 23rd. Juanica Fisher for Prince George's next state's attorney.
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0: open your mouth and praise him like it's yours. Oh, I believe that. I believe. If God said it, that settles it. God has spoken and let the church say.
1: Amen. Ooh, that got good to me. 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All right, fam, so this coming week, here's what I got going on, right? Thursday's a big, big day, as we'll have. I'll be here at the Praise Break Room session featuring Jasmine Brownlee, the DMV's very own. So excited for this young lady doing her thing in Christ Jesus, singer, songwriter, worshiper, and so much more. Also, that night I'll be hosting the opening of the Baltimore Center stage production of Pray. It's a sacred offering created, directed, and choreographed by Nietzsche Douglas, channeling the energy and vitality of a Sunday Baptist church service. I'll be doing that for this Thursday evening. Then Friday, also known as Juneteenth, you know, celebrating his 20th anniversary of the Victory album, Todd Tribbett is getting ready to turn it out at MGM National Harbor Theater, honey. So make sure you wear your chucks and get ready to beat your feet in Jesus, okay? As we celebrate Ty and his 20th anniversary of the Victory album. Tickets on sale right now. Well, that wraps it up for me today, fam. Thanks for hanging out with the Ronette Rollins Show. I'll be back on the airwaves tomorrow. 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I'm at Ronette Rollins across all socials. 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

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D. Farley, the Street Disciple, hanging out with you. And listen, today's one of them days. Ashley White pulled up on me. Ace of the Prodigy pulled up on me. We got tickets for break room sessions. We got conversations. We got music. We got vibes. Basically, you picked a good Saturday to tune in. Let's get this thing moving. Here's Mike Malagese with God's

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1: 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Hey, before we step into this break, let me talk to the folks that's been hearing the mentions. Let me talk to the folks that's been hearing us mention the One Voyage Cruise and keep saying, I'm going to look into it later. No. Go look into it right now because October's going to be here before you know it. The One Voyage Cruise is happening October 26th through November 1st. And if you've never experienced something like this before, trust me, it's way more than just a vacation. 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

The Mississippi Mass Choir right there with having you there. And hey, one thing I've realized, every time I thought I had to carry everything by myself, I was wrong. Every single time. That's why I like this next song. Here's Jonathan McReynolds with Able, right here on Extreme Praise Radio.

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0: 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Hey, I know we joke about being addicted to our phones, but real talk, that record asks a pretty solid question. What gets the most of our attention? Not what do you say is important, but what actually gets your attention? Food for thought on a Saturday afternoon. Your guy, D-Father, the True Disciple, hanging out with you guys on Extreme Praise. We're going to step aside for a quick commercial break, but don't go too far. 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

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And one thing I always appreciate about Kirk is that he has a way of making faith feel hopeful, right? It ain't perfect. It ain't easy. It's hopeful because if we're being honest, life is going to life. Some weeks going to be great. Some weeks going to feel like they got hands. But somehow we keep making it through, right? Hey, listen, if you're just tuning in, welcome to Extreme Praise Radio. Your guy, D. Farley, the Street Disciple, hanging out with you guys on a Saturday afternoon. Listen, we've had a great show so far. Ashley White's still in the building. Ace of the Prodigy's here. We've been giving away tickets, playing great music. We still got more to come, all right? So wherever you're listening from, you listen online, praisedc.com, on your radio, in the car. I appreciate you for spending a part of your Saturday with me, all right? Let's keep this thing moving. Here's Tommy Prophet with All My Blessings right here on Extreme Praise Radio.

0: 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D. Farley, the Street Disciple, Extreme Praise Radio. And that's one of them songs you throw on when you're riding through the city. Ain't really a rush to get nowhere, right? Good music. Honestly, that's what Saturdays are supposed to feel like every now and then, right? I appreciate everybody that's been rocking with us this afternoon. 6 minutes, we'll be back. But before I do that, call number 10, I'm looking for you. 202-383-9777. I'm sending you to our break room sessions. 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
4: 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I pray you had an amazing weekend. 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Our AI expert, Kim Fox Dunnigan, is going to be in place. And then Cassie from the Lifetime movie, Thou Shalt Not Commit Adultery, is going to be on the show. Yeah, Erica Campbell's coming back. We'll see you guys on Monday. We'll be faith walking, love talking, enjoy living on Get Up Mornings with Erica Campbell.
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Pastor J.J. 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We're going to keep this thing moving. It's Pastor Mike Jr. with I Got It. And Ashley White, she's coming up next right here on Praise 92.7

0: 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Ashley, what's going on?
1: How you doing? I'm good. Hey, now.
0: All is well. Welcome to the Extreme Praise Radio Show. So for anybody who may be hearing the Ashley White Experience live for the first time, how would you describe the Ashley White Experience live?
1: I think it's completely different than what you hear in the song when you stream it. So I'm very attached to like live music. I grew up in the DMV, so there's things like go-go, there's just little band activity. So, and I was a band kid. So our experience live is a lot of changes and arrangements and hits from the drums and just really intimate experience with the instruments, more so than just the bounce of everything else.
0: You're going to be at Songbird here in D.C. next weekend, and this feels like one of those shows people need to be in the room for. What made Songbird the right room for this show?
1: Well, we've done Songbird before, and I just really enjoy the area that it's in. That's really it. We get what we get, and we use it up.
0: Songbird is one of those intimate venues. You can really feel a crowd in a space like that. Does that change how you approach the performance?
1: It doesn't change anything for me. I think my thing is, whether I'm in a room with 50,000 people or with 15 people, I like to be the same person. And when it comes down to live performances, I love talking to people. So I love the experience where people get to know me a little better, know what I believe in, what I'm thinking about, whatever ideas I might have. And hopefully, whether it's 50,000 of you or it's 15, you feel close to me while we're in the room, you know?
0: So what should people expect from the night? Give me the vibe, not like the flyer version.
1: Yeah, I think it's just going to be a really exciting, fun experience, like a family experience. We have a lot of artists. We have Asa, we have Talented, we have J-Lil, we have Thomas Austin coming from Mississippi. And it's just going to be a lot of really cool artists who have something to say, not just, you know, want you to crank to the music, but really have something for you to hear and engage with. And so that's what I'm looking forward to. A lot of bounce, a lot of having fun.
0: And you just mentioned Asa the Prodigy. He opening up this show based on winning a competition. What made it important to create space for another artist on the show?
1: Yeah, well, I connected with Thomas Austin in Mississippi. I just did a show for him a couple months ago. And he really is engaged with his community by way of streaming. And so when we started to get the show together, he had the idea, hey, we should have people try out or like have people show us their music, and we put them on the platform that we're creating. And so we did it. It was very simple. And I think the importance, I guess, behind it is just we don't know who's out there. We don't know who's doing what, and it's an easy way to find them. So, yeah, Asa was bomb. He did great.
0: Is there a specific song that you're like, I'm so ready to perform this live?
1: I have my band Freedom coming with me. Okay. Obviously, one of my favorite songs is God Loves You More. That's one of our more popular songs for our band. I always love performing that song. And then I do have some new music, like East Side. My song East Side just came out recently. I'm excited to perform that. And then I have a really special arrangement of a song that's a go-go. So I'm excited to do that one too.
0: I can't wait to hear the go-go track. So let me ask you this. When people leave Songbird, what kind of feeling do you want them leaving with?
1: I want for people to think, wow, this is not what I expected a group of believers to put together. Because I think, you know, sometimes you come in with an expectation of how something should be. And for us, my hope is always that we're just refreshing. And we don't feel like we're too high up or sedated or whatever. We just like, we love people. We enjoy people. So if there's anything I want people to walk away, it's like, wow, I felt loved in there. Or like, I felt seen somehow. Or I just had fun like I hadn't had before. Or I didn't expect to, you know?
0: So it's like a budding artist who's recently established themselves. Why is it important for the local community to grab onto these artists before they blow?
1: Well, I think if ever people from your hometown get behind something, it can change the trajectory of everything. But what usually happens with artists, especially that I've been around and experienced, is we have to go out to these other places and show ourselves, and that's where all our support comes from. But I imagine if we got some from the home team, it'd be different. I think it's important to just support your friend. The local artists are everybody's homies.
0: Right.
1: Support your homies. I mean, and your homie, some of our homies are really good. I've personally got to experience a lot of my homies go crazy and do really amazing things. And it's on the back end of who's supporting them and how. It's always important.
0: And finally, give everybody the real reason why they need to pull up the Songbird next weekend.
1: The real reason to be at Songbird with us is because we're us. You know what I mean? It's nothing else to it. It's us. You don't want to miss us. And really, more so than missing us, like, we come with something. We come with, like, some energy that is new and refreshing. We come with some maybe advice or just a word or whatever it is that people need to hear. I say it all the time. I'm around a lot of artists who are not just great artists, but great people. And so it's important to be there because you need great things. And we're a great thing.
0: Before we get out of here, make sure everybody knows how to get in touch with you. Give them all your good social medias and all that good stuff like that, all right?
1: Yeah, my social media is The Cure, The Cure, with four E's at the end. I also co-run a business with my friend Spady, Jordan Spady, shout out to him. It's called Intune, in the letter, TUNE.co. And then my band, Freedom, FRDM.music. That's all of my social media. I'm hoping that everybody get into all of those because we got so many things coming.
0: All right, good stuff. We got Ashley White hanging out with us. Listen, if you want to learn more about Ashley White, her music, make sure you hit up our website, praisedc.com. We're going to have the full artist spotlight with her, Ace of the Prodigy. And maybe if you hit me up on Instagram, maybe I got some tickets to the Songbird, all right? 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
6: So Ahab, watch this, went into the house sullen and displeased. He was pouting like a little child. I told the first service that his lip was poked out so far that you could have tripped over it. And he was upset because of the word which Naboth the Jezreelite had spoken to him. But the problem was Ahab wasn't taught the word no as a youngster. You see, I like to say yes as much as the next person, but I also know that most relationships won't stay healthy without a few well-placed no's. Parents, keep that in mind. Your child will not grow up healthy unless he first experiences some well-placed no. Not no to everything, but every now and then, you got to give him a no so he can deal or she could deal with disappointment. They understand that he or she can understand the world don't revolve around their whims. Pay attention to what I'm saying.
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Praise 92.7, 95.9. And if you're just tuning in, it's a good time to do it. Ace of the Prodigy's here, and we just got finished talking with Ashley White. In a few minutes, we're going to sit down and chop it up with him about music and everything in between, all right? So stick around for that. Right now, let's head out west. It's my guy, Miles Minnick, with Watchin' right here on Extreme Praise Radio.

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1: 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Yeah. All right.

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1: 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D5 the Street Disciple. And here he is. It's Asa the Prodigy. Now, this one's dope. Asa won this competition open up at Songbird next weekend here in DC. But I don't want to just talk about the win. I want to talk about what it takes to be ready when that door finally opens. Because a lot of people pray for opportunity, but they're not prepared when it shows up. So, Asa, let me ask you this. This moment, does it feel like something you won? Or is this something you were already built for?
2: I'll definitely say it was something I was already built for. Something that I was ready for. Regardless of the spur of the moment opportunity that came. I'm always thinking that, hey, I'd rather be prepared so I don't have to get ready for anything. And when they were actually picking the winners, that was one of the things that they said that really stuck out to me. It's like, yo, he seems ready. And, you know, just the years that I took to do what I'm doing, to be able to do what I'm doing, you know, it showed. So I'm glad to be here.
1: All right, let's talk about the name. Asa the Prodigy. When people hear the name, what do you hope they understand before they even hear the music?
2: Understand that you can get anything from me. You know what I mean? You really can get anything. I might get on a record and it might be super melodic. I might give you something like, you know, the Forerunner Freestyle that was played last week. I might be able to give you something for the underground scene, you know. So you just never know what you're going to get with my music. But just know when you listen to an Asa the Prodigy album or Asa the Prodigy record that there's a record for everybody up there, you know.
1: Dope. So you got a show coming up with Ashley White, who we just spoke to at Songbird June 20th. Does this moment feel like validation or God kind of already told you? You know what I mean? What's going on there?
2: Man, honestly, more so, if I'm going to be honest, it was really both, man. I mean, Thomas Austin, Ashley White, and Jay Lil really showed a lot of love. You know what I mean? And that really meant something to me, because in this space, a lot of artists, they don't always show that kind of love. They can't always, you know, bring somebody up, you know? And so shout out to them. Huge shout out to them. He just dropped the album at midnight. You know what I'm saying? Great record. Official Thomas Austin, that's his Instagram. I know Jay Lil got some stuff he's working on, and Ashley White just dropped like 2 new records. You know what I mean? Like, so I mean, they're all doing great things, and they're great people. And so the validation from them and the validation really just from God is like, hey, I got you. You know what I mean? That's what it meant to me. That's what it showed me.
1: And let me ask you this. What is it that you think they saw in you that made them choose you out of everybody that submitted?
2: Man, just the preparedness, bro. Just the preparedness, the readiness, man. Like, I've been at it since I was 15 years old, really on the secular side. And so now deciding to live for the Lord and, you know, make music for Christ, obviously those things can translate. And it's like the Lord had to purify those things. So, I mean, I've been in it for a little minute. No pun intended. I ain't mean to rhyme. It just happens like that sometimes. Oh, my gosh. But, yeah, man, I think just the preparedness, bro. And so I'm grateful for that more than anything.
1: And when you're opening, you're stepping in front of people who may or may not know who you are. How do you turn those strangers into people who believe in you in the 5, 10, 15 minutes that they give you?
2: Man, I'm just going to give them that great energy, bro. That's all they know, man. All people can feel is the frequency. They feel the energy. You know what I'm saying? And so if I make sure that you feel that energy within the first 30 seconds, the first 15 seconds, the first 10 seconds, you're going to remember the rest of the show as long as I keep that energy up and keep showing you love and create that love of engagement. So I'm gonna make sure that we have a great time, and you know, I think they're gonna remember that forever.
1: And give the people the reason they need to pull up early and not treat your show at Songbird just like background music.
2: Listen, man, y'all gotta find parking, man. Songbird parking is crazy. If you know, you know. We gonna turn up, man. It's gonna be me. It's gonna be Official Thomas Austin, because he's dropping that album. It's Ashley White. It's Jay Lil. It's Talented. Talented, bro. She's dope. We got so many dope people that's pulling up, man. Y'all gotta turn up with us, man, and just rock out, bro. You already know what time it is, man.
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1: 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Thank you to Ashley White hanging out with us June 20th at Songbird DC. 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

0: 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And of course, you can follow the show. I don't do the show Instagram that much, but follow the show at Extreme Praise, XtremePraise. 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My girl, Darlene McCoy, she's coming up next with the Spirit Top 15, all right? 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

0: Girl Darlene, and it is the Spirit Top 15 Inspirational Hits in America. And we are counting down all of these hits. Guess who's hanging out with me? Kalante Gavin. He's going to hang out with me this weekend, and we're just going to go ahead and just have ourselves a good time in the name of the Lord. Why not, right? Right. So let's go ahead and get things started. We're at number 15. It's PJ Morton with Mercy.
1: Here you go again, making a way for me. Even when I was too blind, I was too blind.

0: Oh,
1: Mercy. At number 15 this weekend, that's PJ Morton on the Spirit Top 15. And holding on to this number 14 spot is Sincere After Tonight.

did it. That is number 13, Kenny Lewis in One Voice. And family, listen, I got something I got to share with you. Something big that we're doing in Atlanta, Georgia. And I need you to hear me on this one, okay? What happens when faith, music, culture, creativity, and community all collide in one place? You get church after party social. Yes! On the final day of the World Games right here in Atlanta, we're going to be gathering believers from all walks of life for an unforgettable experience featuring live performances, DJs, comedy, games, fellowship, and music that crosses all genres, from gospel house music to Christian EDM to Christian rock music, reggaeton, and so much more. I want you to know it's not just an event. This is going to be a movement. I want you to follow us right now at church_afterparty_social. That's church_afterparty_social. And get ready, because the church is about to have some fun. And yes, we will come to your city too. All right. I'm going to tell you more about it right after number 12. It's Jason Nelson with Made New on the Spirit Top 15.

That's made new. Number 12, Jason Nelson and Madison Ryan Ward coming in at number 12 this weekend on the Spirit Top 15. And listen, family, if you have been looking for a place where faith meets culture and community and music and good people, I got something special for you. I want you to join me alongside my brother, Trendsetter Sense, and my brother, Joe Turnbull. Joe Turnbull is a crusader. Listen, he is the one, the mastermind behind Cars for Christ. He brings tens of thousands of people together. And my brother, Trendsetter Sense, is the one that took the Christian hip-hop artist down to Rolling Loud and represented Jesus in a big way. We're launching Church After Party Social, and it is happening in Atlanta on the final day of the World Games. And here's what makes this one different, because we're bringing together believers from across the world, okay, across denominations. Multiple mega churches have already signed on to participate. Yeah, I'm talking about a multicultural celebration filled with faith and entertainment, music, games, comedy, fellowship, and just connection. And you're going to hear Christian artists from alternative genres, including Christian rock and reggaeton and Christian hip hop, gospel house music right here with your girl. Yes, I'm going to be debuting my gospel house music, EDM, and more. And this is where the body of Christ comes together beyond the four walls, all right, to celebrate, connect, and build community. And you know what the best part of this is? It's absolutely free. You know, tickets are available, but the space is limited. So I want you to follow us on Instagram at church_afterparty_social for tickets and updates and artist announcement and everything that you need to know about Church After Party Social. Follow again at church_afterparty_social. Faith, music, culture, community is that movement. All right. I hope to see you guys in the ATL July 15th. More information to come. But listen, coming up, I promised you that Kalonte Gavin was joining us this weekend. We're hanging out in just a few right here on the Spirit Top 15.

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to you. That's Maverick City Music. They're at number 11 this weekend on the Spirit Top 15. I got something from Isaac Carey coming up in the Vintage Vault. Right after number 10, John P. Key. Here's Church Medley.

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That's my jam right there. That's Church Medley. That's John P. Key coming in at number 10 this weekend on the Spirit Top 15. And from my vintage vault is my brother. Here's Isaac Curry with Clean.

0: I'm talking about clean that dirty house up. I'm just playing, y'all. That's Isaac Curry with this week's Vintage Vault. And as promised, it's Kalante. What's up, nephew?
1: I'm amazing.
2: You are a youth pastor. Oh, my God.
1: I'm a youth pastor. Pray for me. It's a full-time job.
2: I'm getting ready to say, because this is a different kind of generation.
1: It is. It
2: the
1: is.
2: Pastor. How's this going for you?
1: Man, there are multiple generations. And as we know, we have passed the millennials. So yeah. We thank God for the millennials. The millennials now are pastors and leaders.
2: Yes.
1: That are leading the church. And
2: yes.
1: So they are the ones that, you know, we don't need no more millennial conference, because now we got to go to Gen Z.
2: Yes.
1: And Gen Z is a different type of generation who craves authenticity, who
2: yes,
1: loves genuinity. Like, they just want Jesus. No fluff. You know, they'll appreciate and honor the collars and the robes, but they're more interested in when you come out of them, are you the same person? And are you as genuine as the messages that you preach? And so the generation, I just love it. I'm excited to raise the next. I think this is the most critical moment. In a time now where everybody's rushing to be a pastor, leader, launch paraministries and prophetic stuff and everything going crazy, there's a generation that was stuffing cell phones and iPads in their hands to distract them from the service they're supposed to be a part of. And so I'm excited about this next gen. Yeah.
2: You've definitely called and chosen for it. Listen, I love it. I really feel like we need that from this next generation. We need them to hold us accountable. We need them to petition the Holy Ghost for real. They want it for real. They want the real power.
1: Yeah.
2: They're like, if he's got all the power, how come I don't have it?
1: Yeah.
2: Well, how can I use? Why? How can I tap into it? I love it. I love that they are questioning and challenging what we've always taught. I think that it's important.
1: Yes.
2: Because you know, this is the hungry generation.
1: Yes, it is.
2: And we should have enough to feed them. I'm excited.
1: Yes,
2: I'm excited about it. So, you know, by now we should all be teachers anyway, right?
1: Come on here.
2: Huh?
1: All been commissioned, huh?
2: Hallelujah.
1: This great gospel.
0: Love this kid right here. We're going to finish talking to him in just a few. Also, songs number 9 and number 8 are on the way. It's your girl, Darlene, on the Spirit Top 15 Inspirational Hits in America.
3: It's Top 15 with your girl, Darlene. It's Top 15 with your girl, Darlene.
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Yeah. I see all y'all trying to follow at church_afterparty_social. Thank y'all so much. Follow. But anyway, we are counting down the hottest inspirational hits in the country. We're at number 9. Here is Nia Allen with Lord, I Love You.

0: Lord, I love you. That is Nia Allen. She comes in at number 9. And guys, Kalante Gavin with his funny self. He is so energetic. I love him. He is here with us this weekend. And I'm going to finish my conversation with him after number 8. Here's Lashae Knox right there.
1: I asked my big brother to come and help me with this one.

and Ernest Pugh, coming in at number 8 on the Spirit Top 15. And family, here is a snippet of Kalante Gavin's new single, and the name of it is At the Meeting. Here it is on the Spirit Top 15. Yeah.

0: at the meeting. That is Kawante Gaffin with your millennial quartet self.
1: Golly.
0: I love that.
1: Thank you, OG. Thank you. Yeah.
0: Thank there you go.
1: Thank you of God.
0: Go ahead and tell everybody what the OG is.
1: It's we have God. Now coined OG to mean of God. And she is of God. Huh? We bless God for the... I love you.
0: I'm so tickled. You are hilarious, bro.
1: I love this.
0: So, at the meeting. Yeah, there was an aim. I noticed something. There are some songwriters that aim somewhere when they write. What was the aim for this one?
1: So it went viral on TikTok. Shout out to the influencer at Mar X Bar, I believe. She's amazing. I think her tag is 2025 Bride. And she coined the song from a live video from TikTok, an audio clip. And she started using it for her Get Ready With Me's, not really Get Ready With Me's, but her final outfit and put together. And so the ladies of TikTok, or shall I say, the church ladies of TikTok, started taking it, following her tracks, and the song just blew up. And shout out to her. And so when you listen to it, man, you hear quartet, you hear the traditional congregational feel. My most exciting thing about this, Darlene, is the fact that it's church. It's what we were raised on, and they was able to embrace it. This generation loved church. I don't know who said Jerry don't go to church no more.
0: I know that's right. I mean,
1: no youth, no church. Shout out to Alfie Anderson, coined that term, upstate South Carolina. No youth, no church.
0: Alfius, I love you, brother.
1: We love you. No youth, no church. And I mean, that's just the thing. So I say, you know what? We're going to push this out. We're going to have church. And so at the meeting, ain't just a song, it's a clarion call to be the hands and feet of Jesus anywhere we go.
0: Yes.
1: And invite people to come to the church that you say you love. So yeah.
0: Yes. Yes. That's what I'm talking about. Listen, I love it. And I believe that that's where it's going to happen is
1: absolutely
0: in the gatherings and in the meetings.
1: Absolutely.
0: You know, when we get back to what this was is really all about, not we get away from what it has been. And we, you know, and go right back to the heart of worship.
1: Oh, that's my favorite.
0: What it's all about you.
1: One of my favorites.
0: Yes.
1: When the music fades. Oh, yeah. Yes. That's my song.
0: Listen, I love you, and I am so excited for all that you're doing. Thank you so much for hanging out with us.
1: I love y'all. Thank y'all. Go get at the meeting, man. Go be the hands and feet of Jesus and love everybody. Forgive and move on. And we'll make
0: come on. It. We'll and press it. On.
1: Press on.
0: And press on.
1: Yes. Yes, OG. Yes, of God. I love you. God.
0: Love him. And family, listen, I'm going to go to my phone lines. We're going to get into this chat room topic shortly. I got the top 7 songs in the country. You're having a good time, aren't you? Well, I sure am. I hope you are too. But we'll be back 5 minutes away right here on The Spirit Top

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15 with your girl, Darlene. Yes, it is. What's going on, family? This hour is that hour that we find out who's got the number one song in the country. You get to find out who's got the off-the-record smash. And we get to get into this chat room topic. So we're right now at number 7. It goes to Daryl Walls and PJ Morton. Here is Able.